0: that are in mental health crisis get the care they need with Canada's first postnatal mental health support unit, where moms and their babies can be together while the mom gets the care that she needs to be able to be well and to look after her beautiful new baby.
1: The one thing EB did not include was a price tag or a way to pay for said treatment options. Kamloops Mountie is asking for your help in tracking down a 32-year-old man who's been missing. Jaden Adamson, who also goes by the name of Hero, originally from Surrey, but is believed to have traveled to the Kamloops and Ashcroft areas about a month ago. He's described as a white man, short brown hair and green eyes. Police say he'd recently lost a significant amount of weight. Investigators say Adamson is known to frequent Riverside Park, the downtown core near London Drugs, as well as the South Shore Library. Anyone with contact with Jaden Adamson is asked to go to the RCMP and report it immediately. He was last seen in and around Riverside Park on September the 18th. His last known contact with anybody, September the 24th. Now let's check in with what's happening on the national and international front.
2: From the National Newsroom of the Canadian Press, I'm John Kennedy. A person accused of conspiring with the Tumbler Ridge, BC mass shooter earlier this year has now been denied bail. A Justice Department spokesperson says James Bryant was ordered detained by the Court of Seattle, Washington. Bryant's public defender says their client goes by the name Melody and said in a written submission that she should be released because she has no criminal record. Dennis Carroll also says Bryant met with investigators and repeatedly tried to persuade Van Rootstelaar to not commit murder. Albertans are beginning to line up and cast their ballots as just over 300 advance polling stations opened for the province's historic vote on separation. One downtown Edmonton polling station saw a few dozen people line up down the block after the doors opened. Christopher Hoshmi was among those in line and says he voted for Alberta to remain in Canada, partially by patriotism and partially because he thinks separation is a bad idea.
3: It's a bit of both in some ways. Like, it is obviously, like, a bad idea. It is a question of, you know, just... do you want to be more greatly trampled by American influences than we already are?
2: Albertans will be able to cast their ballots at the advance polls until Saturday evening, with the referendum day on October 19th. Conservative leader Pierre Poilievre was in Michigan today, where he pushed for tariff-free trade with the auto industry. He told a news conference in Windsor before crossing the border that he planned to meet with representatives of a General Motors plant in Detroit and officials from a Ford plant in nearby Dearborn. The conservative leader has blamed the trade war for declining auto production on both sides of the border. Poilievre appeared on CNN, where he said he wants to focus on what the two countries can do together, noting there's always going to be grievances on both sides of the border. BC Green leader Emily Lowen is promising a new industrial strategy. Conservative interim leader Lauren Dirksen wants to trim permit approval times and taxes. And British Columbia NDP leader David Eby hopes to build a new shipyard in BC if their parties are elected to government. Eby announced the new shipyard and said it would be built in partnership with Ottawa, while also making additional campaign promises.
4: First of all, we're going to make the Manufacturing Jobs Fund permanent. This fund, $60 million annually, allows businesses to invest and leverages significant additional investment in capital so we can build our province. Second, expand food processing opportunities across the ALR.
2: British Columbians will elect a new government on October 24th amid concerns about the state of the economy and a forecasted deficit of almost $14 billion. This is the Canadian Press. In sports, the Calgary Flames chase their first win of the NHL season tonight as they visit the Anaheim Ducks. Calgary enters the contest on a 5-game losing streak and will be in a tough against the 4-1 Ducks. It doesn't get easier for the Flames, who visit Vegas on Thursday before returning home Sunday to meet the Stanley Cup champion Carolina Hurricanes. The Tampa Bay Rays look to draw level in the American League Championship Series as they host the Cleveland Guardians tonight. Cleveland won its fourth straight postseason game with a 7-3 win in last night's series opener. The Guardians are on a roll after coming back from a 2-0 deficit in a best-of-five division series against the Chicago White Sox. Kawhi Leonard is back on the court as a Toronto Raptor for the first time since 2018. Leonard is in the starting lineup for Toronto's preseason exhibition game against the visiting New York Knicks. The star forward is back with the Raptors after being acquired in an off-season trade with the Los Angeles Clippers. From the Canadian Press, I'm John Kennedy.
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1: We are looking at the possibility of some shower activity coming our way this evening, with a low tonight down to about 7 or so. For tomorrow, though, it's the start of a warming trend as we work our way toward the end of our shortened work week and into our weekend, where it's 17 degrees under mostly sunshine for tomorrow. Overnight temperatures down to about 6 or so tomorrow night into Thursday, where it's another 17-degree day high under mostly clear skies. Mostly clear coming your way on Friday as well. Look for a high of 20 degrees. As we work our way back toward the weekend, though, we are anticipating temperatures that are going to get a little bit closer to normal as far as this time of year is concerned, with 16 degrees for the daytime high, with the possibility of some shower activity mixed in on your Saturday. Overnight temperatures down to about 5 or so. We've got 15 under a mix of sun and cloud, the call for Sunday, with an overnight down to 7 degrees, and then a 16-degree day on your Monday. Normals for this time of year, your high, 14 for the daytime, and then 3 degrees through the overnights.
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Tina Turner went all over the globe to promote her Private Dancer album back in 1985. She did a 177-day tour, 60 shows in Europe, 105 in North America, 10 in Australia, and 2 in Japan. What's Love Got to Do with It? As 10 Songs in a Row continues.

0: Here's U2 in Mysterious Ways. It's Drew Ferreira. And I was just looking up what Canadians across the country like to do with their leftover turkey. And I think Quebec might be winning with this one. Apparently, a lot of Quebecers like to make leftover turkey tourtiere, which sounds incredible. If anyone has a family recipe, feel free to share. 10 songs in a row coming up with Def Leppard, the Pet Shop Boys, and Queen.
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2: Paul James with you from the NL Newsroom. Here's what we're keeping watch on this hour. Stronger healthcare support for women now part of the campaign pledge list by the NDP as we move ever closer to the provincial election. NDP leader David Eby announcing plans for a renewed NDP government to increase support for a maternal, reproductive, and menopausal care program across the province, including the first ever perinatal mental health unit to help women suffering from postpartum depression. Eby suggesting this would be a first in Canada, suggesting it's something that would not land in the BC Conservatives platform.
3: We know the Conservatives have plans for healthcare too, and those plans don't have space for providing the care that women need in our healthcare system. Commitments that the Conservatives have made, the $3 billion hole that the Conservatives blew in the provincial budget very early in this election campaign, means only one thing. They are coming, just like they did before, to make major cuts in our healthcare system.
2: Eby dodging questions, though, about just how much said program would cost, as well as where the money would come from to finance it. The BC Conservatives, meantime, appear to be carrying a wave of momentum into tomorrow night's televised leaders debate. New research co-poll of decided voters showing the Conservatives currently leading the NDP in four of the province's five major regions. Along with significant leads in the Fraser Valley, as well as the north, the Conservatives have also pulled slightly ahead in both the Lower Mainland and the southern part of the province. That includes the southern interior and the Kootenays. The only region where the NDP maintains a comfortable lead is on Vancouver Island, where they're currently polling at 52%. Tomorrow's debate to include NDP leader David Eby, Conservative leader Lauren Dirksen, and the Greens' Emily Lowen. Critical chance to sway undecided voters. The leaders of 1BC and Centre BC not invited to take part in that event. Now let's check in with what's happening on the national and international front.
4: Now this update from the Canadian press. A person accused of conspiring with the Tumbler Ridge, BC school shooter, Jesse Van Rensselaer, has now been denied bail. A Justice Department spokesperson from the U.S. says James Bryant was ordered detained by the court in Seattle, Washington. Albertans have begun lining up and casting their ballots as just over 300 advance polling stations opened for the province's historic vote on separation. A downtown Edmonton polling station saw a few dozen people lined up down the block after doors had opened, with many casting their ballots all the way through the week until Saturday evening. Conservative leader Pierre Poilievre was in Michigan today pushing for tariff-free trade with the auto industry. The leader has blamed the trade war for declining auto production on both sides of the border, noting there's always going to be a grievance on both sides, so why not look for the things that the two countries can do together? From the Canadian press, I'm John Kennedy.
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2: A chance we're going to see some rain this evening with temperatures down to just 7 degrees or thereabouts. That 40% chance of shower activity is going to ease back, though, and give us mostly sunshine for our day tomorrow, a high of 17. Almost a carbon copy of what we're going to see tomorrow into Thursday as well, where it's 17 degrees for your high and then 7 degrees for the overnight low. It warms up quite a bit, though, come our way on Friday, where we're anticipating a 20-degree day under mostly sunshine and 9 through the overnight hours. As we work into the weekend, though, things are going to cool down a little bit in so much as 16 degrees is expected to be our high for the daytime on Saturday, with a chance of showers mixed in there somewhat. We've got a cloudy sky and 5 degrees overnight into Sunday, where it's a 15-degree day under partly cloudy skies, then 16 looking our way come the work week Monday on October the 19th.
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If you're expecting typical Pet Shop Boys pop songs, you're going to be a little disappointed. But they released a new album on Friday. It's called A Man from the Future. It's a neoclassical musical suite that explores the life and death of mathematician Alan Turing. Pet Shop Boys, 10 songs in a row with Always On My Mind.

Grand Funk will be having you doing a brand new dance now, along with music from Blondie in Kansas on tonight's 70s at 7 with Phyllis. Take care, it's Drew Ferreira, leaving you with Smash Mouth.

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5: On October 24th, vote Lauren Dirksen, BC Conservative in Cariboo-Chilcotin. 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
1: From the National Newsroom of the Canadian Press, I'm John Kennedy. Albertans have begun voting on a series of referendum questions that include whether the province should remain a part of Canada. Advance polls opened today at 311 locations across the province, with some votes in Edmonton waiting up to an hour to cast ballots ahead of the October 19th referendum date. Premier Danielle Smith has put 10 questions on the ballot, covering separation, immigration, constitutional changes, while Elections Alberta says 391,000 mail-in ballots had already been returned by Monday evening. Meanwhile, Prime Minister Mark Carney is set to attend two Forever Canadian rallies in Alberta this week, just days before the referendum.
2: Albertans will vote on the prospect of a future separation referendum, along with nine other questions involving constitutional and immigration issues, on October 19th. The Forever Canadian campaign was launched by Alberta's former Deputy Premier, Thomas Lukasik, and seeks to encourage Albertans to vote to stay in Canada. The organization's website says Carney was invited to one rally in Calgary on October 15th and another in Edmonton on October 16th. Lisa Laporte, The Canadian Press.
1: Stelco says falling U.S. exports, weaker demand, and competition from imported steel are forcing it to move ahead with plans to idle its Hamilton finishing operations and cut hundreds of jobs. Company President Paul Simon says Canadian exports of cold, rolled, and coated steel to the U.S. have dropped 58% from pre-trade war levels, while imports now account for 45% of Canadian demand for those products. The planned cuts also include 330 jobs at Hamilton Works and another 40 to 50 at Lake Erie Works. British Columbia NDP leader David Eby, Conservative interim leader Lauren Dirksen, and Green leader Emily Lowen pitched their economic plans to business leaders in Vancouver this week. Eby says if his party is reelected, he would make a $60 million fund supporting manufacturing jobs permanent and expand food processing opportunities on the agricultural land reserve.
3: And then finally, in British Columbia, we are going to build a new shipyard in partnership with the federal government to ensure that, first of all, we land as many of those federal contracts as possible, and secondly, that we can build BC ferries here at home, driving economic opportunity for every British Columbian.
1: Dirksen promised to trim permit approval times and taxes, while Lowen promised new industrial energy that would make BC less dependent on natural resources and keep more of the provincial wealth in BC. A Washington state resident accused of helping a Canadian school shooter plan an attack has been ordered held in custody while their case proceeds. James Cody Bryant is charged with conspiring to murder people in another country and is accused of assisting Jesse Van Rootselaar, who killed eight people and wounded 27 others in Tumbler Ridge, BC in February. This is the Canadian Press. In sports, Edmonton defenseman Evan Bouchard looks to continue his hot start tonight as the Oilers visit the Los Angeles Kings. Bouchard enters the game tied for the league lead with 6 goals and sits just 1 point behind Oilers captain Connor McDavid with 12 points. Edmonton enters the game looking for its 5th straight win. Toronto FC has signed midfielder Anton Bosiberi-Romero to a first-team contract as a homegrown player. The contract runs through the 2028-29 Major League Soccer season with club options for the next 2 years. He had 4 goals and 2 assists through 33 games with Toronto FC 2 in the development MLS Next Pro League. And Kawhi Leonard is back on the court as a Toronto Raptor for the first time since 2018. Leonard's in the starting lineup for the preseason exhibition game against the visiting New York Knicks. The star forward is back with the Raptors after being acquired in an offseason trade with the LA Clippers. From the Canadian Press, I'm John Kennedy.
4: What happens in Las Vegas can make quite an impression. Best-selling author James Patterson helps us appreciate the people who make one of America's most extravagant tourist meccas work.
5: I think it's a really fun book for people who think they know Vegas, who go there a lot, or people who avoid it because they don't think they like it, because it's so behind the scenes.
4: Come along for a rollicking ride as one of today's top mystery writers helps us look behind the curtain in Las Vegas.
5: Well, it's not a normal city, but let's not kid ourselves. The whole town is about magic.
4: For a different type of desert experience, how about glamping under the stars in the Sahara?
6: For those of us that are bound by the city, I mean, there's nothing like laying out on the dunes with just, you know, the heavens above you.
4: Tour guide Lucas Peters helps us find the ageless spirit of the desert in Morocco.
6: There's something magic about it. There really is.
4: Plus, discover the laid-back resort scene at the Bay of Kotor in Montenegro. It's all just ahead on Travel with Rick Steves. We're finding two very different ways to experience the desert today on Travel with Rick Steves. James Patterson has begun a series of nonfiction profiles of the people around us with his breezy book called What Really Happens in Vegas. He tells us what's behind the razzle-dazzle of the Las Vegas he got to know in just a moment. And Lucas Peters recommends our options for venturing out into the Sahara Desert of Morocco. I'll also share some first impressions of an up-and-coming tourist zone in Montenegro, just down the coast from the busy resorts of Croatia. Behind the veneer of blitz and flashing billboards that make Las Vegas the entertainment capital of the world, there's a sizable metro area. It's about 2 million people that live in Greater Las Vegas. And to make it work in what has become one of the fastest-growing metro areas in America, there's a lot going on. As one of America's top tourist draws, Vegas attracts nearly 40 million people a year. Author James Patterson wanted to get to know the kinds of people who live there and the gambles they've taken to make a life in Las Vegas. He introduces them to us and their sometimes unusual work in his book, What Really Happens in Vegas, True Stories of the People Who Make Vegas, Vegas. James, thanks for joining us.
5: Yeah, absolutely. Vegas, man, why not?
4: Vegas, yeah. It's interesting because my mission as a travel writer is kind of to equip and inspire Americans to venture beyond typical American vacation meccas like Las Vegas. Mm-hmm. But you really found a way to make the city compelling and worth visiting.
5: Well, I agree. I agree that what makes it work is fascinating. And that's what this book is all about. I got drawn in. Actually, a friend of mine has a friend who's a whale, one of those people who will kind of guarantee that they will risk $1 million or more. So I went out with my friend and this whale, and we didn't have to pay for anything. I mean, we had this beautiful suite, each of us, and the food and everything was free except for the gambling. And at the end of it, this whale, we were going home and he said, yeah, I lost almost $1 million. And man, I loved it. It was great. So that kind of got me interested in maybe doing something about Vegas.
4: I wondered how you knew so intimately what was going on, because I would imagine you could afford to lose a lot of money in Vegas, but I don't picture you as a whale.
5: No, I'm not interested in throwing money away. Gambling has never really been my thing. But you know, Rick, you said exactly the right thing here in terms of, I think it's a really fun book for people who think they know Vegas, who go there a lot and kind of like it, or people who avoid it because they don't think they like it, because it's so behind the scenes.
4: Well, I kept thinking there's two Vegases, really. There's the Vegas for people who go down there and they're all excited because breakfast is included. And then there's people who go down there with money to burn. And not many of us will know what that's like. But you talked about the whales and, you know, the people who actually Vegas actively courts. I mean, if you're if you're a huge high roller, they'll send a jet to pick you up in Dubai and fly you in, won't they?
5: Yes, they will, pretty much. But they're just, I mean, there's so many things in this city that are fascinating. Even, I mean, one of the first, I think the first chapter actually has to do with how they get those fountains going in the morning.
4: Yeah.
5: And it's really fascinating. And then you go to the airport and, you know, all of the clocks are Rolexes.
4: Well, like your book says, what is it? The opening act is the airport. That's where it starts. Tell us about that experience when you fly in. All of a sudden you realize this is not just any airport and this is not just any city.
5: Oh, you're there, man. You're as I said, you know, the clocks are Rolexes. You can gamble right there.
4: Yeah.
5: You know, almost. I'm surprised I don't have slot machines on the planes going in there. But one of the things that's sort of a little freaky out there is when you go through any of the Wynn or any of the Bellagio, et cetera, wherever you're going, it will lead you through the casino.
4: Yeah.
5: You're going to this restaurant, you will go through the casino. You will go through the casino. It's just, it's amazing.
4: What is it about? I mean, there's something about gambling. There's something about Lady Luck. There's something about, you know, going for broke. Did you think about that much as you go? Because it's a phenomenon.
5: Well, sure it is. It's for some people, it's a great release and they get to play. They get to fantasize. They get to play with something, you know, as though they have, you know. But also that notion of that they're going to strike it rich.
4: Yeah.
5: And people get it. You know, it's like there's no chance that such and such will ever get rich, except
7: maybe playing the slots, and all of a sudden, boom.
4: Yeah.
7: And they're rich. And that's appealing to some people.
4: Well, you wrote about the woman who won $302,000 at the Wheel of Fortune, and then everybody wanted to touch her to see if some of her luck would rub off.
7: Yeah, well, you know, there is that. But, you know, one of the things that Mark and I wrote it with the co-writer, Mark Seal, and one of the things that Mark and I agreed to do is we weren't going to editorialize.
4: Right.
7: We're just going to lay it out, and you can draw your own conclusions about whether this is insanity or wonderful fantasy. Or in doing the book, you know, we did get through the history of things like the restaurants or the buildings or the fantasies.
4: Yeah,
7: you know, and there used to be, you know, way back, like when Coney Island, you know, initially was built up. And here you had, you know, very, very poor people, you know, 10 people to a room in New York and whatever. And they would walk out all the way out to Coney Island, and anything that anybody could imagine, they'd say, and nobody was saying you can't do that legally or whatever. So they would do these crazy things, like an elephant that would dive into water from 200 feet high, or whatever they could imagine. They would say, yep, we can figure out how to do that. And they would do it. And people would just go out there and go, oh my God, what do you hear about what I saw at Coney Island? And that's a little.

0: James Patterson. Check out his website. It's jamespatterson.com. So, James, I want to talk a little bit about this whale environment, this VIP environment, and then I want to get into the entertainment and what the rest of us can experience when we go there. But you hung out with a chauffeur, Raymond Torres, and apparently he can make anything happen. And if you're a multimillionaire coming into town ready to really go for broke, he can open every door. Tell us a little bit about Raymond Torres.
1: Well, there are a lot of chauffeurs out there that can, you know, within reason, open some doors.
0: Yeah.
1: And that's always a thing, and they can make things happen. And if you can afford it, it's a great thing to have somebody. What do you like? What kind of food do you like? What's your fantasy? What do you want to do here? What do you want tickets for?
0: Anything, as long as it's legal, he can arrange it.
1: Well, maybe even a little bend the law a little bit. I'm not to get into Raymond.
0: Yeah. Well, it's like having a guide. I mean, I'm a big fan of having a local guide. And in Vegas,
1: yes,
0: a local guide's going to get you into not the Louvre, but into the fanciest rooms and the best gambling or the best entertainment or whatever.
1: Yes.
0: And they combine with, they know how to take advantage of the fact that Vegas knows who they can make a lot of money off of. And if you're a person who's willing to lose $1 million and say, boy, that was fun, you're going to stay in a pretty, what you described as a gasp-worthy room. I mean, that room you described for the VIPs, mm-hmm. Tell us what that was like.
1: Generally, it's going to revolve around spectacular views of Vegas. And Vegas is kind of cool to look at. I mean, it's spread out. You can see out into the desert. You know, so during the day, it can be kind of pretty. And at night, it's glittery. You know, they'll always have these incredible bathrooms. Depending on if you want, you can have $40,000 a bottle of cognac in your room if you're really crazy. Our whale did. God bless. And I must say that for 40,000, whatever the shot would, whatever that comes down to, it's not worth
0: you
1: it.
0: You tried it. I've often wondered about that. How can
1: we did? Yeah. Well, it's the same thing with these bottles of wine. You know, here's a $50,000 bottle of wine, and you're like, well, if somebody's treating you, go, well, yeah, I'd love to taste it. Yeah. That'd be fine.
0: Yeah.
1: And you go, you know, to me, one of the worst things you want to hear about food, you try it and you go, interesting.
0: Interesting.
1: That's not a good
0: No, that's not
1: reaction,
0: good at all,
1: in my opinion.
0: James Patterson holds a Guinness World Record for the number of best-selling books he's written. He's also a major benefactor of youth literacy and education. He's telling us how his book, What Really Happens in Vegas, profiles the people behind the dazzle and the glam of Las Vegas. There's that whole dimension of the city known as, I mean, you know, what happens in Vegas stays in Vegas, and it's known as Sin City. And a lot of that might seem a little old school or whatever, but it sounds like the gentlemen's clubs and the prostitution and so on is still going strong.
1: Yeah, I think it's changed a lot. Well, it changed a lot for a while because they went into this period when they tried to, and not just tried, but delivered on some level to make Vegas more of a treat for families.
0: Right.
1: And so they really calmed the place down a lot,
0: Classed
1: up its act a bit. The gentlemen's clubs would still be around, but it was, you know, it wasn't the way it had been. You wouldn't see a lot of people, women or men or whatever, roaming the strip, offering their wares. But it's still there. But, you know, it's in so many of the areas, which I just found, you know, I love restaurants. And if you look at, you mentioned like the free breakfast and stuff, and that's sort of the old Hollywood, but now there are so many really good restaurants here, and it didn't used to be that way. But it's evolved. It's evolved. I mean, you'll get, you know, just wonderful Italian restaurants that weren't there 15 years ago, that kind of restaurant.
0: You know, one thing you wrote about, James, was in Vegas, if you have beautiful buildings, they need to be staffed by beautiful people, or that's the ethic in Vegas.
1: Oh, yeah, yeah,
0: you know,
1: yeah,
0: like
1: yeah.
0: You said the tabernacle of worship is the gym. Talk a bit about that, please.
1: Well, I think that's kind of true of a lot of major cities now and young people. They want to look good. And that's a part of the allure in Vegas, that you're going to, you know, the waiters, the waitresses, they're going to be, you know, good looking, the maitre d', et cetera, et cetera.
0: Yeah.
1: One of the things they do pretty well, for the most part, is make you feel important. And people like that.
0: People want to feel important when they go there.

0: author James Patterson tells the stories of what really happens in Vegas. That's the title of the book he'd just written at the time we recorded our interview for Travel with Rick Steves. In addition to his latest editions of thrillers, murder mysteries, and children's books, James has also released a tribute to educators. It's called Thank You, Teachers, True Stories from America's Teachers, Our Last Line of Defense and Our First Line of Hope. There's more with James on the spectacle of Las Vegas in just a minute. And later, we'll drink in the stars under a clear night sky from a sand dune in the Sahara Desert. Tips for slowing down in the wilds of the Sahara Desert in North Africa and the emerging coastal resorts of the Balkans. That's in just a bit on today's Travel with Rick Steves. Right now, James Patterson teamed up with Vanity Fair editor Mark Seal to profile the people who make Las Vegas, Nevada work as the ultimate fantasy destination. Their book is What Really Happens in Vegas. So, James, when we're thinking about Vegas, you mentioned they're making it a little more family-oriented and so on, and certainly people go there for more than just the gambling. And the entertainment, I mean, it's amazing, fabulous entertainment there.
1: Yeah, you have your various levels of Cirque du Soleil. They're similar in terms of them being acrobatics that you've never. It's wonderful, and I think it is a family entertainment. Those things, right. and those are great. And then the various entertainers, which range from Celine Dion to some people maybe you don't necessarily want to see.
0: Well, think of the names that have really made it because of Vegas. I mean, as soon as you leave the airport, you're on Wayne Newton Boulevard, right?
1: Uh-huh. Yeah, right. I think Wayne is still, to my knowledge, I think he's still kicking.
0: But he's like still resident singing, entertainer for decades. And you wrote about how Elvis was earning $1 million a month back in the 70s. That was pretty impressive in the 70s.
1: It's still decent money, yeah.
0: And the Rat Pack is so famous there.
1: Yeah. Actually, there was a funny story, but I like to golf, and this is way back, but somebody ran into Sammy Davis Jr., and he was coming off the course, and they said, "Sammy, how'd you do out there?" And he said, "Oh, I had an 83, and then the guy saw the pro a little later, and he said, "Sammy must be pretty good. It's a pretty tough course." And the pro said, "No, Sammy plays till he gets to 83, and then he comes in." So he shoots 83 pretty much every day.
0: Oh, there you go. Well, another dimension of the city, which I find interesting, is magic. You always hear people talking about magic shows in Vegas, and it's kind of surprising to me. What do you think it is about magic in a gambling capital?
1: Well, the whole town is about magic.
0: It really is, isn't it?
1: It's about smoke and mirrors and making you believe things that you probably shouldn't believe. And the town is also very visual. Everything about it. I mean, even the buildings and the billboards, you know, and the desert as the background. But, you know, magic is very visual. And I think people are in the mood for it when they go out there.
0: And there's a dimension that you focused on in the book that I thought was interesting in What Really Happens in Vegas. There's this idea of death-defying stunts. The free fall is a big deal.
1: Yeah. Oh, my God, the Strat. There's no way that I would ever. I'm too old to do that.
0: I was wondering.
1: I'm not big on heights.
0: This guy jump, 1,100 feet? And it's just plummeting.
1: I don't get the attraction of that, but I guess people love that adrenaline thing and death-defying when you know pretty much you're probably not going to crash to the pavement.
0: Well, Evel Knievel was a big deal in Vegas.
1: He was built for Vegas.
0: So this is risk. It's part of risk. It's part of that adrenaline. It's part of that fantasy. It probably gets people stoked up to step into that casino and go for broke.
1: Yeah. Well, that's the risk thing, too. I mean, I used to like my thing on gambling. If I was going to do anything, I'd put like $300 or $400 in my pocket and that's it.
0: Yeah. Yeah.
1: And that's all I got. And for me, I'm just this wuss. But if I got up $150, I walk away.
0: Right.
1: And if I got down $125, I'd probably walk away, too. But you'll watch people at these tables and they're betting, you know, $200, $300, $400, $500 a hand and whatever. Yeah. And you look at them and you go, these people clearly don't have big money.
0: No.
1: But apparently they'll come there and they'll have $5,000, $10,000 or whatever, and they're willing to lose it, which is stunning to me.
0: Well, that's the whole lost wages thing.
1: Yeah.
0: Going to Las Vegas.
1: That's kind of sad. You know, the other thing that's a little sad about the place is the casinos. There are a lot of things in there which are kind of upbeat and fun and whatever. Casinos are not one of them.
0: No.
1: They're quiet. The people don't. Craps tables are fun.
0: Yeah.
1: But most of it, people, they look dejected, and you know, they always seem like they're like one step away from like, I don't know if I want to be on the earth anymore.
0: Well, to me, I get in a very interesting, not a funk, but a thought-provoking mood where I'm looking at people and wondering, what is their story? Here's a person that's sitting alone at a slot machine all day long. They don't have a lot of money, and they're spending a lot of money. And there's something going on there, James.
1: I agree. I do find it, part of it is exhilarating and part of it is depressing. You know,
0: there's a soundtrack. When you walk through a casino, there's a soundtrack, white noise of desperation or a white noise.
1: And you'll hear those bells. You hear those bells, which are suggesting that people are winning a lot of money.
0: That's right.
1: Ding, ding, ding, ding, ding.
0: It stokes you. This is Travel with Rick Steves. We're talking with James Patterson, and his book is he's got countless books, but the book we're featuring today is What Really Happens in Vegas.
1: What Really Happens in Vegas. I'm not a huge Vegas person, but, you know, in rereading the book, it's almost like, oh, I want to go there again, you know?
0: Yeah, and one thing about travel for me is the people you meet. I mean, meeting people carbonates the experience, and to me, that's the mark of a good trip. And you can meet people anywhere you go, and with your book, you really, I think, enlivened the whole culture of Vegas by showcasing or shining a light on some quirky individuals. I mean, Charlotte Richards, she's like deep into her 80s, and didn't she innovate or invent the drive-in wedding?
1: Yes.
0: Tell us about her.
1: No, that chapter is fun. She had an idea. She threw her whole, threw everything that she had into it, and she let her imagination go wild. And just with that spirit of, what do you want? How do you want to get married? Well, how do you want it to work? Here we have a lot of ideas for you. And you always hear these stories about people, and she had a bunch of them, about just people go out there not planning to get married.
0: Right.
1: And the next thing they knew, they were married, you know, and they make it easy out there. So it's a dangerous place.
0: And she really believed she found her niche, and she was contributing and making people happy, and she was the wedding queen of the West.
1: Well, they certainly were happy when they were getting married. I don't know what the next days
0: would have been. When they sobered up, what was the thinking? You know, James, one time I was giving a lecture at the University of Vegas, and a professor gave me a tour of the city, reminding me there's real people off the strip, and it's a normal city. And it was
1: fascinating. Well, it's not a normal city. Let's not kid ourselves.
0: It's a city. It's a city.
1: There are people outside of the city.
0: Yeah. It was a fascinating kind of social commentary on the role that Vegas provides to our society. And it was really a very fascinating experience to be with him. What are some takeaways that you have on why is there Vegas and why is it so popular? And what does it say about humanity?
1: Well, I obviously have an imagination and love to create things that haven't been created before, hopefully, or tell stories that haven't been told and tell them in a way that are stimulating. And it ranges from the novels to some of the nonfiction. And with the nonfiction, what I've always tried to do is at the end of it, people would go, I understand something better that I didn't understand before. Yeah. You know, I do a series with Matt Eversman, Matt was the actual sergeant who was portrayed in the movie Black Hawk Down.
0: Uh-huh.
1: He's a great interviewer. And so we did one, Walk in My Combat Boots. And our mission was, if you have been in combat, you would say Eversman and Patterson got it right. And if you are one of these people that likes to BS about things that you don't really understand, you would say, I didn't really understand the military till I read that book.
0: Mm-hmm.
1: Same thing with this, with my autobiography. It's the same thing. People would have certain assumptions about who I am, whatever. Well, they're wrong. It's not what it is. And my autobiography is just story after story after story. It's not the usual kind of thing. Well, let's talk about Newburgh, New York.
0: Right.
1: Who cares?
0: Yeah. You know.
1: And same with the Vegas book.
0: Yeah.
1: It's getting into this thing and you understand something, hopefully, in an entertaining way, that you didn't understand before. And you go, okay, well, I hadn't really thought about that, even if you've been there a few times. I think even people who've been there half a dozen times would go, I'm surprised by this book.
0: No, you read your book and you have a much better understanding of the workings of Vegas in so many ways because it's such a multidimensional experience and city. This is Travel with Rick Steves. We're talking with, I think, the most popular storyteller of our time. That's a fair thing to say, James Patterson. He sold over 200 million books, and he's the creator of unforgettable characters and series, including Alex Cross, Women's Murder Club, Jane Effin Smith, and Maximum Ride. He's written about the Kennedys, John Lennon, and Princess Diana, and he's co-authored number one best-selling novels with Bill Clinton and Dolly Parton, and told the story of his own life in James Patterson by James Patterson. But you know, I would imagine he's a traveler as well as a prolific writer. James, we know about James Patterson, the writer, but what about the traveler? Do you like to travel?
1: Sometimes. Yeah, you know, I've spent a lot of time going around the world. There's not a lot of places that I haven't been. I spent a couple of weeks in Kenya, and I love that. Was actually one of my favorite trips. I loved that trip.
0: You know, I would imagine, as prolific as you are, you must always be kind of scouting, working, taking notes. Do you get inspiration in your travels?
1: Yeah, my stupid imagination is so big that I don't need it, but yeah, sure.
0: You know, there must be interesting characters you run into.
1: Well, I'll give you, this isn't an interesting character thing as much as just in terms of my crazy imagination. I was touring with Mike Lupica, who's a famous sports writer, and we've done a couple of books together now. So we went on a book tour, and we were down in the Jersey Shore, and it was, and my wife was there with us, and it was a miserable day. It was raining and wind and da-da-da-da. And they said, well, let's walk from this little hotel, and we'll walk down to the over to the beach. So we're walking, and I get about 50 yards, and I said, screw this. It's awful out here. I'm just going to go back, and I'm walking back to this little hotel we're staying at, and this little older guy is riding on a bicycle, and one word went into my head, just watching this little guy, and I went inside and I wrote a 5-page outline for a novel just based on this little guy, and it just boom, and off I was, and you know, I now have an outline that's 100 chapters just from that little goofy thing. So, you know, I could sit there and listen to the show and think about travel and do something, you know, or yeah, based on your life, you know, whatever. So, you know, that's the kind of fascination I had about stuff. In terms of going, you know, around the world, and you obviously like other people more than I do, but I like some of them. When we went to Africa, it was, you know, one of these things where they would put you on a little, you know, maybe four or six people in a van. It was pretty safe, but yeah, it was fascinating.
0: Yeah.
1: And you'd go and, you know, okay, well, here are the giraffes and the elephants and whatever, and the wild dogs are the scariest thing there. They're just so vicious. The dogs are straight up from hell. But in the bus, we made two really great friends, and it turned out their real work was they worked for a very wealthy couple, and they basically took care of the yacht. And one of them was the captain, and one was the chef. Every year, we would go and see them, because they would have a little downtime, and so we would stay on the yacht with them when the owners weren't away.
0: Right.
1: You know, so you do meet people that are, you know, kind of fun and interesting and whatever. Yeah.
0: But James, when you think about getting out of cultures, what is your take on culture shock? Is that something you're attracted to, or is that something you try to avoid?
1: I would say I'm interested in it, and then it's a question of how much work is it to really get into it. You know, as I said, I love Kenya. I love that trip because they're just, you know, you go from the teeming big city thing, which are like nothing that I had experienced
0: right
1: before. And I ran into the same thing a little bit in Bangkok, just in terms of just monster, unbelievably noisy, just activity, just overwhelming.
0: But aren't you drawn into that to go just like, this is a river of humanity that I've never paddled down?
1: Well, yeah, and not to draw into it. I'm there. I don't have to be drawn into it. I'm in it. I'm part of the river. I'm in the river, man. Yeah, and it does. And I, you know, I actually wrote an Alice Cross book set in Africa, probably because of that trip. It wasn't in Kenya, but I was more curious about Africa than I had been.
0: You got to get out of your comfort zone.
1: Well, you don't necessarily have to get out, but you have to figure out a way. It depends on the person.
0: Right.
1: Some people need to get out of their comfort zone. Some people just need a way to stay comfortable. But we talked a little bit before about the notion of somebody to guide, maybe somebody. That's how I went in Hong Kong. I happened to have friends there, so they took us around for about 4 days. which was spectacular.
0: You know, it seems like when you've had friends, when you've had locals to give you an inside track, you get double the experience rather than just being overwhelmed.
1: Oh, at least double it. Yes, exactly.
0: So that's a really important thing. The extravagance of Las Vegas may make it the most uniquely American tourist destination of them all. It's the setting for James Patterson's true stories behind the mirage in What Really Happens in Vegas. His website is jamespatterson.com. Have you ever considered how in the old days people used to say bon voyage and now they say have a safe trip?
1: That's interesting.
0: You know, what do you think's with that?
1: Oh, we're just running scared here. We're unfortunately, and some of it is it makes sense.
0: Yeah.
1: I don't know if we've ever had, or at least been a conscious time when there's so many things that actually are relatively scary, whether you believe or don't believe in global warming. I do believe in it, but right. That's a major, significant, really frightening thing. The state of the world, you know, we're in a period right now where there are wars again. Things that happen in some of the bigger cities, the robberies, and, you know, they're up and violence is up. So, yeah, I think it does affect us. And the fact that people will sit there and watch the news all day, which to me is toxic. But half an hour within reason is plenty to catch up. Now, there may be things you want to read a lot about, a certain situation or whatever, and that's certainly up to you. But at any rate, I think, you know, in bon voyage versus have a safe trip, I mean, certainly the actual trips are safer than they were. I mean, the planes, those things are safer than they were. So, you know, one of the things, you can have this for free, Rick, but I think there's an opportunity for people to do videos, just our videos, where you could really give people a sense of, okay, here's some of the stuff very quickly that you're going to see in Paris. Here's some of the stuff. I mean, really give you a real feeling where you go like, yeah, you know, I'd like to go there. You know what I mean?
0: You know, I'd like to do that. You could help me maybe.
1: I won't help you, but I give it to you. Okay, and you can maybe give me a piece when you're a billionaire. But, you know, oh, yeah, Jim told me that. Here's $100 for you, Jim.
0: You know, Jim, you are clearly the most prolific writer I've ever had the opportunity to have on the show. And I've never thought of you as a travel...
1: Talk about the quality of my prose, will you please?
0: I've never thought of you as a travel writer, but I've got your book, What Really Happens in Vegas. And to me, that could be a guidebook to Vegas. You know, it's just, you've taken one city and uncovered surprising dimensions to that city. In a way, I think that kind of information, you were talking about having an insight or having a guide, everywhere we travel... You know, there's more there than meets the eye.
1: Yeah. Yeah. If you read that book, you will never think about Vegas the same way again, whether you're somebody that goes there all the time or somebody who rarely or has never gone there.
0: Well, then I'll give you a tip. You could write a book like your Las Vegas book to the world's 10 greatest cities and uncover the same unheralded dimensions.
1: Uh-huh.
0: That would really carbonate everybody's experience when they went there with your book in hand.
1: And Rick, if I do that, I'm going to send you $100.
0: And then I'll take that to Vegas and throw it away.
1: Perfect.
0: James Patterson, thank you so much for joining us. It's been a delight to talk with you. And thanks for all the creativity you bring to our world through your writing.
1: Oh, thank you. This is very stimulating. Really good.

0: We'll take time to appreciate the starlight in the Sahara and even the embroidery at the Bay of Kotor. That's just ahead on Travel with Rick Steves.
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0: As I discovered on a recent trip there, it's easy to be dazzled by Morocco. In contrast to the glitz and round-the-clock action of Las Vegas, the serenity of an exquisitely tiled courtyard in a Moroccan riad can delight your senses, as well as give you an escape from the stifling heat. A deadly earthquake in September of 2023 devastated parts of Marrakesh and a number of villages in the High Atlas Mountains. Thankfully, most of the country was unaffected and tourist attractions have been reopened, but they're in need of visitors. Many Moroccans supported their king's decision to turn down relief aid offered by the U.S. and French governments in order to demonstrate their own ability to recover. Lucas Peters writes the Moon Guidebooks to Morocco and directs a tour company there. He joins us on Travel with Rick Steves with tips for venturing into the vast wild spaces of the Sahara Desert.
9: Hey, thanks for having me back, Rick.
0: Now, Lucas, first of all, you're a traveler who wanted to be kind of a digital nomad. You thought you'd spend a couple seasons in Morocco. And what happened? Because you've been there now for more than a decade.
9: Man, I fell in love with a girl, fell in love with the country. It's the old story.
0: There's a lot of expat Americans that fell in love with one dimension of Morocco or the other. They're there and seem to be living happily ever after. How is it? You've got it sounds like a wonderful Moroccan wife and two young children. How is that for an American expat?
9: I mean, it's not without its complications, but I mean, the daily, I really enjoy it here. You know, I mean, it's great food, really nice people, very hospitable. And I mean, I'm living in Tangier. You can't beat the weather. I mean, I grew up in Seattle. So the Mediterranean lifestyle, you know, that's a big bonus.
0: Now, I mentioned the king, Mohammed VI. Is that a little naive of me or it just seems he's popular? He's like an enlightened despot. Does he have real power and is he just doing a good job with it?
9: Yeah, I'd say we're living under like a benevolent king. You know, he's doing a very good job modernizing Morocco. He's not without his detractors. You know, there is, you know, a small minority of people who wish, you know, perhaps he was putting funds in different sort of programs and stuff. But overall, I mean, he's got the support of the country, the people. And yeah, you look around, he's doing a lot of great projects that'll bring Morocco really into the 21st and 22nd century.
0: And tourism is a big part of the economy and people appreciate the stability and things seem to be on the right track. And I'm really happy to be connecting with you right now to talk about going over the mountains. Now, Morocco is about the size of California. And to me, it's divided by, you know, just like my state, Washington, is divided between east and west by the Cascade Mountains. Morocco is divided north and south by the Atlas Mountains. And the north would be Mediterranean looking. The south is more towards the Sahara, right?
9: Yeah, it runs kind of northeast to southwest. So it's kind of diagonal, really, you know, because you have mountains in the north as well. So a little bit like Washington State, but then put the Cascades and just tilt them a little bit, you know?
0: Okay. And the point is you get a big difference when you go over the mountains. What kind of cultural and ethnic differences do you get when you cross the Atlas Mountains in Morocco?
9: So when you cross the mountains, you'll be in a territory where you still will have nomadic and semi-nomadic tribes that are visibly going to look different than some of the other people you've met along the way in terms of how they dress. And this is a region that was influenced heavily by the slave trade. So you'll see a lot more Black Africans here versus like Arab Africans who are a lot whiter over here. And that has to do with the slave trade that happened and also immigration hundreds of years ago.
0: And it still remains to this day. And my memory is you've got these amazing mud brick towns that kind of grow out of their surroundings. And you've got these kasbahs that are like melted sugar cubes over the centuries. Tell us some of the highlights of your sightseeing when you do cross those mountains. And the next stop, when you look out at the desert, it literally is Timbuktu on the other side of the desert.
9: Yeah, you know, I think the thing that amazes me the most about this region is how green parts of it are. You know, we think of, you know, maybe like a scene from Dune or something with just sand dunes forever. But the Sahara is actually geographically very interesting in that you have these lush palm groves just jetting right through the middle of it.
0: I think of green ribbons of ravines where there's a river and then all the like scenes right out of the Bible. My image of what it must have been with people on camels and, you know, a fascinating little impromptu market scenes. It's a wonderland in so many ways, and it survives to this day.
9: And biblical is kind of a neat way to think about it in a way, especially if you happen to know that the oldest Jewish settlement in Morocco is thought to have been established right after the fall of the first temple, right in this region of the country.
0: You know, I learned about that. That was like in the first century, right? I think there's a lot of Jewish culture that we'd be surprised to find in Morocco.
9: Yeah. And as far as like when the Romans came here, so about 0 AD or so, well, the early Roman writings, they already found Jewish people living here with the Berbers, the local tribes, and already intermingled, already sharing languages and cultures. So they'd already been established here for likely hundreds, if not 1,000 or so years.
0: So if you were going to take somebody on a 3-day swing through the desert, over the mountains, and there's, I can remember from my trip as a backpacker, I can just even think of the names, Rasani, Erfurt, Kassara Souk, Marzouga, Tinihir, and these names just stay in your mind because they're just so colorful and you just can't believe this still exists today. If you were going to design, and this is what you do for a living, a 3 or 4 day excursion into this area, what would we experience?
9: Well, I think if you're lucky enough to travel at the moment when they're doing the date harvest in the fall, that's really special because all of these palm groves will be very busy with kind of farm labor where people will be crawling up the date palms to actually be taking out just these bunches of dates. And I didn't realize I loved dates so much until I moved to Morocco. Well, but this is, I mean, that is like a foodie treat right there. So if like, hopefully we'll spend some time in the date palms. And you can't come to the Sahara without actually going out to one of the great dunes, either Erg Shebi or Erg Shigaga, and experiencing a night in the desert, in the dunes. You know, now there's a lot of luxury camps that are very comfortable. And honestly, like for, you know, like $100, $150 a night, sometimes you can find a song of a place where you're going to lay out under the stars and see the Milky Way. And for those of us that are bound by the city, I mean, there's nothing like laying out on the dunes with just, you know, the heavens above you.
0: This is something every urban American needs to be sure they've done, is to get away from city lights at night and see the Milky Way. Lucas Peters is joining us from his home in Tangier, Morocco right now on Travel with Rick Steves as we explore getting out into the timeless Sahara. Lucas is the author and principal photographer of the Moon Travel Guides, Morocco, and Marrakesh and Beyond. His website is lucasmpeters.com. And Lucas, I'd like you to paint this picture better for me, this idea of glam. We say glamping, you know, glamorous camping. You can glamp in the desert. And it's something that, you know, Moroccans who have the money enjoy doing just as much as tourists. What is this glamorous camping in the desert like? Just describe it to us.
9: Yeah, so if you can imagine the nicest tent you've ever been in and then make it nicer with like a king-size bed that's very comfortable with like an en-suite bathroom. In the middle of the desert.
0: It's semi-permanent. I mean, it's set up and then it's like a hotel room in the middle of the desert.
9: Exactly. Yeah. And so usually you're going to have all the camps are a little bit different, but like typically a camp will have anywhere from 6 to maybe 12 or 18 tents. They sleep 4 people, 2 people. Mostly it's for couples. And yeah, they're set up to move every few years. So usually the camp will be set up. And then, you know, once things kind of disintegrate a little bit, as the desert's prone to do, it's pretty harsh living out there, they'll move the camp a little bit.
0: But if you step out in the middle of the night from your tent and you look up at the sky, you'll see a blanket of stars.
9: I mean, yeah, you're looking at the, you know, center of the universe there. It's just every time I'm lucky enough, most people get to do this once in their life. I'm lucky enough to do this 2 or 3 times a year. And every time I'm out there, it's just something else. You know, there's something magic about it. There really is.
0: I remember being in one of these towns, I think it was Tinahir, and hired a car. And they took me across this, it wasn't sand, it was hard pan. It was like, it seemed almost like asphalt. And we were going out and saw literal mirages. It looked like a lake ahead of me, but it was just the sun glimmering on the hard pan. And then like dreams, there were camels just silhouetted in the endless horizon. And then finally, I got way out there and I realized, if these guys were mean, I don't know where I am and I don't know how to get back. I have no idea how they know where they are. I'm in the middle of this vast like parking lot with camels dotting the horizon. And then we got to the sand, and then we got to a little village, and then we had a chance to climb up onto those dunes, and we had a chance to glissade down. And glissading down a sand dune on your heels, first of all, to be at the very crest of the sand dune and look at these tiny little avalanches of sand that you can start from the very tip of a massive dune, just with your finger, poof, and it goes down, and it gathers more momentum, and it's like an avalanche of sand. And then, of course, to glissade down it. There's just these experiences. That's my memory that I want to do again. Tell me about your sand dune fantasy.
9: So my it's not a fantasy, it's my reality. I asked them to put me in a solo camp away from everybody. So you can't do this in Urgshebi, but you can do this in Urgshigaga. That's a kind of the more remote sand dune. So I said, hey, what's the experience like if we put this tent out in these other dunes where I can't see anybody? And so I woke up at, you know, 3:34 in the morning, and I go outside the tent and stars as far as the eyes can see, and nobody, no sounds, no nothings, just me in the desert. That's it. And I was like, I hope they can find me in the morning.
0: Yeah. You know what I'm talking about? You get there and you look around and you go, there's no hill. There's nothing to anchor your perspective on, and it's just this vast, endless, hard pan surface.
9: That to me, I love. There's a sense of solitude that I seek when I go out to the desert that I find, there's something magical is maybe not the right word for it, but there's something intensely spiritual for me about that, about being out in the middle of, you know, this great creation we have, and just having that communion, you know, for a moment.
0: It's a beautiful thing. And sadly, a lot of people never even get close to it in their lives. And if you do have that opportunity, get the most of it. I want to, before we wrap up our conversation, just a few things to help us have the vocabulary. Oasis. Do you actually go to an oasis? What is an oasis?
9: So an oasis, yeah, they actually exist. But it's basically a spring of water. That where water's under the surface of the desert, and it's a place where the water has found a way to come up, and there'll be palm trees, tamarisk trees, perhaps around it. And you will find oases dotted around the Sahara.
0: Okay. And camels, what are your advice for somebody who's hell bent on riding a camel? Is that pretty straightforward, or are there some tips we should know?
9: You should know what's really uncomfortable is what you should know. But no, camels, they're all the one hump variety here. So dromedaries would be the, if you're going to be, litigious about it, be a dromedary. But to get up on a camel, it's an awkward sort of mount. You know, it's not like riding a horse at all. And I would say the other thing is, if you're riding a camel for the first time, hang on, go with the flow, and remember that the camel knows what it's doing.
0: So there's a horn, right? You're not like a horn on his head, but a horn like on a saddle that you hang on to.
9: Yeah, for most of them, yes.
0: My experience is you got to be strong. You got to hang on to that horn, and you could fall off and break your shoulder.
9: Yeah, people have fallen. It's rare, but people have fallen off, broken arms and shoulders, because you are.
0: I've had two friends that have broken shoulders on camels, and they're not wimps, you know, so you got to.
10: I mean, it's a serious thing. I mean, it's fun if you get on a camel and it's just a unforgettable, but be careful.
9: Yeah, hang on, because you are, it's a long fall.
10: It's a long fall. Lucas Peters photographs, writes about, and organizes tours of Morocco at journeybeyondtravel.com. Lucas, it's been so fun talking to you about this, and we haven't talked about music at all. We're out of time, but I'd love to just wrap it up with what kind of music might we enjoy when we go over the Atlas Mountains and into the desert country of Morocco?
9: All right, so everybody should look up Gnawa music, G-N-A-W-A. Gnawa music is the music of the desert, and you can see it in a village called Khemlia, which is spelled K-H-E-M-L-I-A. And this is near Merzouga, and this is known as the home of Gnawa music. And it's one of my favorite stops to do when I'm on that side of the mountains going through the desert.
10: But what is the instrumentation? What does it sound like? Is it vocal? Is it drums? What am I going to hear?
9: You're going to hear something you've probably never heard before in your life. It's very idiosyncratic rhythms with what they call crockhebs, like a metal castanets. And you'll have some religious chanting. At the same time, someone will be on like a type of guitar. It's called a wutar or a gimbri. So it'll be a type of stringed instrument with chanting and singing and these metal castanets doing a rhythm that you've probably not heard before.
10: And you're probably going to be surrounded by people who are really into it and really know it. And it's going to be so new and foreign to you. You're going to just feel like, holy cow, this is an unforgettable cultural experience. This is why I travel. Lucas, thank you so much. Let's wrap it up with one phrase that we should know for a trip to Morocco.
9: You have to know, salam alaikum. That's your
10: salam alaikum.
9: Yeah, that's your common greeting all around Morocco to wish people peace be with you. And that is what we say for hello.
10: Salam alaikum. And how do you say happy travels?
9: Trek slama.
10: Trek slama. I'm learning Arabic. All right. Thanks. Take care, Lucas.
9: Thanks for having me on. I appreciate it.
10: In 2006, its voters approved a referendum to separate from Serbia and become the nation of Montenegro. It includes an Adriatic coastline in the southern reaches of historic Dalmatia. I visited the resorts and sites centered around the Bay of Kotor on my first trip to Montenegro. Here's some of my impressions of what the place showed me, which I write about in my book, For the Love of Europe. My first stop in Montenegro was the Bay of Kotor, where the Adriatic cuts into the steep mountains like a Norwegian fjord. At the humble waterfront town of Plerast, young guys in swimsuits edged their boats near the dock, jockeying to motor tourists out to the island in the middle of the bay. According to legend, fishermen saw the Virgin Mary in the reef and began a ritual of dropping a stone on the spot each time they sailed by. Eventually, the island we see today was created, and upon that island, the people built a fine little church. I hired a guy with a dinghy to ferry me out to the island, where I was met by a young woman who gave me a tour of the church. In the sacristy hung a piece of embroidery, a 20-year-long labor of love made by a local parishioner 200 years ago. It was exquisite, lovingly made with the finest materials available, silk and the woman's own hair. I could trace her laborious progress through the line of cherubs that ornamented the border. As the years went by, the hair of the angels, like the hair of the devout artist, turned from dark brown to white. Humble and anonymous as she was, she had faith that her work was worthwhile. And 2 centuries later, it's appreciated by a steady parade of travelers from distant lands. I've been at my work now for 4 decades, and my hair is also getting a little gray. I have a faith that it, my work, if not my hair, will be appreciated after I'm gone. That's perhaps less humble than the woman was. But her work reminds me that we can live on through our deeds. Her devotion to her creation, as well as to her creator, is an inspiration to do both good and lasting work. While traveling, I'm often struck by how people give meaning to their lives by contributing what they can. I didn't take a photograph of the embroidery that day. For some reason, I didn't even take notes. At the time, I didn't realize I was experiencing a highlight of my trip. The impression of the woman's tenderly created embroidery needed time to breathe, like a good red wine. That was a lesson for me. I was already moving on to the next stop. When the power of the impression did open up in my mind, it was rich and full-bodied, but I was long gone. If travel's going to have the impact on you that it should, you have to climb into those little dinghies to discover those experiences. The best encounters won't come to you, and you have to let them breathe.
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0: the National Newsroom of the Canadian Press. I'm John Kennedy. A person accused of conspiring with the Tumbler Ridge, BC mass shooter earlier this year has now been denied bail. A Justice Department spokesperson says James Bryant was ordered detained by the Court of Seattle, Washington. Bryant's public defender says their client goes by the name Melody and said in a written submission that she should be released because she has no criminal record. Dennis Carroll also says Bryant met with investigators and repeatedly tried to persuade Van Root Stillar to not commit murder. Albertans are beginning to line up and cast their ballots as just over 300 advance polling stations opened for the province's historic vote on separation. One downtown Edmonton polling station saw a few dozen people line up down the block after the doors opened. Christopher Hoshme was among those in line and says he voted for Alberta to remain in Canada, partially by patriotism and partially because he thinks separation is a bad idea.
1: It's a bit of both in some ways. Like, it is obviously, like, a bad idea. It is a question of, you know, just... do you want to be more greatly trampled by American influences than we already are?
0: Albertans will be able to cast their ballots at the advance polls until Saturday evening, with the referendum day on October 19th. Conservative leader Pierre Poilievre was in Michigan today, where he pushed for tariff-free trade with the auto industry. He told a news conference in Windsor before crossing the border that he planned to meet with representatives of a General Motors plant in Detroit and officials from a Ford plant in nearby Dearborn. The conservative leader has blamed the trade war for declining auto production on both sides of the border. Poilievre appeared on CNN, where he said he wants to focus on what the two countries can do together, noting there's always going to be grievances on both sides of the border. BC Green leader Emily Lowen is promising a new industrial strategy. Conservative interim leader Lauren Dirksen wants to trim permit approval times and taxes. And British Columbia NDP leader David Eby hopes to build a new shipyard in BC if their parties are elected to government. Eby announced the new shipyard and said it would be built in partnership with Ottawa, while also making additional campaign promises.
2: First of all, we're going to make the Manufacturing Jobs Fund permanent. This fund, $60 million annually, allows businesses to invest and leverages significant additional investment in capital so we can build our province. Second, expand food processing opportunities across the ALR.
0: British Columbians will elect a new government on October 24th amid concerns about the state of the economy and a forecasted deficit of almost $14 billion. This is the Canadian Press. In sports, Edmonton defenseman Evan Bouchard looks to continue his hot start tonight as the Oilers visit the Los Angeles Kings. Bouchard enters the game tied for the league lead with 6 goals and sits just 1 point behind Oilers captain Connor McDavid with 12 points. Edmonton enters the game looking for its 5th straight win. Toronto FC has signed midfielder Anton Bosiberi-Romero to a first-team contract as a homegrown player. The contract runs through the 2028-29 Major League Soccer season with club options for the next 2 years. He had 4 goals and 2 assists through 33 games with Toronto FC 2 in the development MLS Next Pro League. And Kawhi Leonard is back on the court as a Toronto Raptor for the first time since 2018. Leonard's in the starting lineup for the preseason exhibition game against the visiting New York Knicks. The star forward is back with the Raptors after being acquired in an offseason trade with the LA Clippers. From the Canadian Press, I'm John Kennedy.
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0: having a good time there with Chic. 70s at 7. Hey, it's Phyllis. It was on this date back in 1974, Ed Sullivan passed away of cancer at the age of 73 years old, a renowned television host. He had one of the biggest events in music history unfolded on his show when the Beatles made their live U.S. debut. I've got April Wine coming up this hour, Hall & Oates, and James Taylor next. Hang on.
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0: 70s at 7. Hey, it's Phyllis. Hey, Brad, you wanted to hear something.
1: Hello, Phyllis. April Wine would be good.
0: Yeah, of course. April Wine by request. Let's get to this one and say hello. 70s at 7.

0: From the National Newsroom of the Canadian Press, I'm John Kennedy. A U.S. judge has ordered an American accused of helping plan the mass shooting in Tumbler Ridge, B.C. to remain in custody until trial. James Bryant also goes by the name Melody and is accused of providing money and guidance to Jesse Van Rensselaer during online conversations about the February attack. Prosecutors said Bryant posed a danger to the community if released, while the defense said Bryant tried to dissuade Van Rensselaer from committing mass murder. Bryant's lawyers want their client released on strict conditions and say prosecutors have disclosed little evidence. Albertans have already begun lining up to cast their ballots as just over 300 advance polling stations opened for the province's historic referendum on separation. One downtown Edmonton polling station saw a few dozen people line up down the block after the door opened. Christopher Hashmi was among those in line, saying he voted for Alberta to stay in Canada, partly because of patriotism and partly because he thinks separation is a bad idea.
1: It's a bit of both in some ways. Like, it is obviously, like, a bad idea. It is a question of, you know, just... do you want to be more greatly trampled by American influences than we already are?
0: Albertans will cast their ballots at the advance polls until Saturday evening, with the referendum day on October 19th. British Columbia NDP leader David Eby, Conservative interim leader Lauren Dirksen, Green leader Emily Lowen. They've pitched their economic plans to business leaders in Vancouver. Eby says if his party is reelected, it would make a $60 million fund supporting manufacturing jobs permanent and expand food processing opportunities on the agricultural land reserve.
2: And then finally, in British Columbia, we are going to build a new shipyard in partnership with the federal government to ensure that, first of all, we land as many of those federal contracts as possible, and secondly, that we can build BC ferries here at home, driving economic opportunity for every British Columbian.
0: Dirksen has promised to trim permit approval times and taxes, while Lowen has promised to build a new industrial energy that would make BC less dependent on natural resources and more of the provincial wealth would stay in BC. The Vatican says Pope Leo has lung cancer and doctors have removed the lower lobe of his right lung. The 71-year-old was in the operating room for about 3 hours, but the surgery lasted 90 minutes. Outside New York City's St. Patrick's Cathedral, Maria Titus says she's not too worried.
3: I believe all things happen for a reason, and that the Pope is probably offering atrocities, caring. He's offering it for the world and for the people that he wants intercession for. So I think this is all within God's plan.
0: This is the Canadian Press. In sports, Zachary Bolduc scored the clinching goal in a shootout with the Montreal Canadiens, beating the Buffalo Sabres 4-3 in the NHL. Lane Hutson and Cole Caulfield each had a goal and an assist for the Canadiens, who blew a 3-1 lead in the third period. Josh Anderson also scored for the Habs, while Yurev Slavkovsky had two assists. The visiting St. Louis Blues snapped the Ottawa Senators' three-game win streak with a 7-2 NHL decision tonight. Adam Juranek added a single, and Pavel Buchnevich added three assists for the Blues, who improved to 3-2-1. Kawhi Leonard received a lengthy ovation during player introductions, then scored 21 points in 17 minutes of action as the Toronto Raptors beat the visiting New York Knicks 148-98 in NBA preseason action. Scotty Barnes and Colin Murray-Boyles each had 19 points for the Raptors, who are 2-1 in the preseason. From the Canadian Press, I'm John Kennedy.
4: From the bustle of vendors at the Kamloops Farmers Market to the cheers of a goal scored at Hillside Stadium, that's Kamloops, and so are we. 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

What's going on? It's Phyllis. Hope you had a fantastic Thanksgiving long weekend. Do you also have a turkey sandwich for dinner tonight? I will be eating Thanksgiving leftovers, I think, for a few weeks. The Parlin Brothers, here's Soul City. 70s, 80s, 90s.

Reese's has added a disclaimer so they won't get sued anymore. We'll talk more about the story on the way. Right now, it's Cutting Crew. I just died in your arms.

0: Neil Young, It's Heart of Gold. 70s, 80s, 90s. Reese's has added a disclaimer to its pumpkin-shaped peanut butter cups after a $5 million lawsuit was dismissed not just once, but twice. So they've clarified, carving not on actual products. So people were buying it, expecting a pumpkin carving because that's what's on the package and getting really upset that it wasn't there. So much so, two people tried to sue them. I guess they were tired of paying lawyers to deal with this. So now there is a disclaimer for you.
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talked about this last week. Donna Jean Wilde, a 61-year-old Canadian, broke the Guinness World Record for the longest female plank. She held that position for 5 hours. So my fiance and I were at the gym over the weekend trying to see how long we could do it. We lasted 30 seconds. We were so out

Entertainment Weekly has this list of the best movie theme songs. The Bee Gees on there with Stayin' Alive and Saturday Night Fever. Even though You Should Be Dancing was meant to be that crowning moment with Tony in the movie. The Bee Gees now, 70s, 80s, 90s.

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0: the National Newsroom of the Canadian Press. I'm John Kennedy. A person accused of conspiring with the Tumbler Ridge, BC mass shooter earlier this year has now been denied bail. A Justice Department spokesperson says James Bryant was ordered detained by the Court of Seattle, Washington. Bryant's public defender says their client goes by the name Melody and said in a written submission that she should be released because she has no criminal record. Dennis Carroll also says Bryant met with investigators and repeatedly tried to persuade Van Rootstelaar to not commit murder. Albertans are beginning to line up and cast their ballots as just over 300 advance polling stations opened for the province's historic vote on separation. One downtown Edmonton polling station saw a few dozen people line up down the block after the doors opened. Christopher Hoshme was among those in line and says he voted for Alberta to remain in Canada, partially by patriotism and partially because he thinks separation is a bad idea.
1: It's a bit of both in some ways. Like, it is obviously, like, a bad idea. It is a question of, you know, just... do you want to be more greatly trampled by American influences than we already are?
0: Albertans will be able to cast their ballots at the advance polls until Saturday evening, with the referendum day on October 19th. Conservative leader Pierre Poilievre was in Michigan today, where he pushed for tariff-free trade with the auto industry. He told a news conference in Windsor before crossing the border that he planned to meet with representatives of a General Motors plant in Detroit and officials from a Ford plant in nearby Dearborn. The conservative leader has blamed the trade war for declining auto production on both sides of the border. Poilievre appeared on CNN, where he said he wants to focus on what the two countries can do together, noting there's always going to be grievances on both sides of the border. BC Green leader Emily Lowen is promising a new industrial strategy. Conservative interim leader Lauren Dirksen wants to trim permit approval times and taxes. And British Columbia NDP leader David Eby hopes to build a new shipyard in BC if their parties are elected to government. Eby announced the new shipyard and said it would be built in partnership with Ottawa, while also making additional campaign promises.
2: First of all, we're going to make the Manufacturing Jobs Fund permanent. This fund, $60 million annually, allows businesses to invest and leverages significant additional investment in capital so we can build our province. Second, expand food processing opportunities across the ALR.
0: British Columbians will elect a new government on October 24th amid concerns about the state of the economy and a forecasted deficit of almost $14 billion. This is the Canadian Press. In sports, Zachary Bolduc scored the clinching goal in a shootout with the Montreal Canadiens, beating the Buffalo Sabres 4-3 in the NHL. Lane Hutson and Cole Caulfield each had a goal and an assist for the Canadiens, who blew a 3-1 lead in the third period. Josh Anderson also scored for the Habs, while Yurev Slavkovsky had two assists. The visiting St. Louis Blues snapped the Ottawa Senators' three-game win streak with a 7-2 NHL decision tonight. Adam Yurinchek added a single, and Pavel Buchnevich added three assists for the Blues, who improved to 3-2-1. Kawhi Leonard received a lengthy ovation during player introductions, then scored 21 points in 17 minutes of action as the Toronto Raptors beat the visiting New York Knicks 148-98 in NBA preseason action. Scotty Barnes and Colin Murray-Boyles each had 19 points for the Raptors, who are 2-1 in the preseason. From the Canadian Press, I'm John Kennedy.
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Are you friendly with your ex? Friendly enough to be at their wedding? Tobey Maguire didn't just attend his ex-wife's wedding. He officiated the whole thing.

0: we could just go up there and hang out.
1: Like open the fridge and stuff, and there would be foods laid out for us with little pre-wrapped sausages and things.
0: Mm.
1: They have pre-wrapped sausages, but they don't have pre-wrapped bacon.
0: Well, can you blame them?
1: Yeah.

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1: This is the music that I listen to.
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0: 70s, 80s, 90s. Question for you. Should dating apps reimburse single people for being stood up? There is a woman named Paige. She is going viral on socials. I saw this on Facebook for sharing her stories of being stood up. So she was at a restaurant recently, and the guy said he was on his way. So she ordered a drink and a shrimp cocktail, and he never showed up. So she ranted about it, saying that among other things, she was out over $100 for the food and drink she ordered and the taxi to and from the restaurant, plus the tip that she gave. So should dating apps reimburse single people for being stood up? Now, we don't know this guy's reason for not being at that date. Maybe he got into a car accident. Maybe an emergency came up and he just didn't have time to tell this woman about the emergency. We don't know, but let me know if you're dating right now, which I'm sure is very difficult. Dating is never easy. But I feel like nowadays it's especially harder. But should dating apps reimburse single people for being stood up? Let me know.
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5: From the swoosh of freshly tuned skis slicing powder down Sun Peaks to a distant buzz of a water skier slicing through Kamloops Lake. That's Kamloops, and so are we. 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

Hard not to sing along to that one from Neil Diamond, Sweet Caroline, 70s, 80s, 90s. Word has it that frosted tips are back in fashion. Remember seeing guys everywhere with that hairstyle? It was cool, and then it became cringy, and it looks like they're trying to be cool again. Frosted tips. Here's the verb.

you didn't know, there are only two pairs of escalators in the entire state of Wyoming. They're both in Banks in Casper, Wyoming. The most effective cure for hiccups, according to doctors, is inserting a finger into the rectum. And the first phone book was published in New Haven, Connecticut in 1878 and only had 50 numbers for all 50 people who had phones. I know, right? The more you know.

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I've been

0: From the National Newsroom of the Canadian Press, I'm John Kennedy. Albertans have begun voting on a series of referendum questions that include whether the province should remain a part of Canada. Advance polls opened today at 311 locations across the province, with some votes in Edmonton waiting up to an hour to cast ballots ahead of the October 19th referendum date. Premier Danielle Smith has put 10 questions on the ballot, covering separation, immigration, constitutional changes, while Elections Alberta says 391,000 mail-in ballots had already been returned by Monday evening. Meanwhile, Prime Minister Mark Carney is set to attend two Forever Canadian rallies in Alberta this week, just days before the referendum.
1: Albertans will vote on the prospect of a future separation referendum, along with nine other questions involving constitutional and immigration issues, on October 19th. The Forever Canadian campaign was launched by Alberta's former Deputy Premier, Thomas Lukasik, and seeks to encourage Albertans to vote to stay in Canada. The organization's website says Carney was invited to one rally in Calgary on October 15th and another in Edmonton on October 16th. Lisa Laporte, the Canadian Press.
0: Stelco says falling U.S. exports, weaker demand, and competition from imported steel are forcing it to move ahead with plans to idle its Hamilton finishing operations and cut hundreds of jobs. Company President Paul Simon says Canadian exports of cold, rolled, and coated steel to the U.S. have dropped 58% from pre-trade war levels, while imports now account for 45% of Canadian demand for those products. The planned cuts also include 330 jobs at Hamilton Works and another 40 to 50 at Lake Erie Works. British Columbia NDP leader David Eby, Conservative interim leader Lauren Dirksen, and Green leader Emily Lowen pitched their economic plans to business leaders in Vancouver this week. Eby says if his party is reelected, he would make a $60 million fund supporting manufacturing jobs permanent and expand food processing opportunities on the agricultural land reserve.
2: And then finally, in British Columbia, we are going to build a new shipyard in partnership with the federal government to ensure that, first of all, we land as many of those federal contracts as possible, and secondly, that we can build BC ferries here at home, driving economic opportunity for every British Columbian.
0: Dirksen promised to trim permit approval times and taxes, while Lowen promised new industrial energy that would make BC less dependent on natural resources and keep more of the provincial wealth in BC. A Washington state resident accused of helping a Canadian school shooter plan an attack has been ordered held in custody while their case proceeds. James Cody Bryant is charged with conspiring to murder people in another country and is accused of assisting Jesse Van Rootsalar, who killed eight people and wounded 27 others in Tumbler Ridge, BC in February. This is the Canadian Press. In sports, Zachary Bolduc scored the clinching goal in a shootout with the Montreal Canadiens, beating the Buffalo Sabres 4-3 in the NHL. Lane Hutson and Cole Caulfield each had a goal and an assist for the Canadiens, who blew a 3-1 lead in the third period. Josh Anderson also scored for the Habs, while Yurev Slavkovsky had two assists. The visiting St. Louis Blues snapped the Ottawa Senators' three-game win streak with a 7-2 NHL decision tonight. Adam Yurinchek added a single, and Pavel Buchnevich added three assists for the Blues, who improved to 3-2-1. Kawhi Leonard received a lengthy ovation during player introductions, then scored 21 points in 17 minutes of action as the Toronto Raptors beat the visiting New York Knicks 148-98 in NBA preseason action. Scottie Barnes and Colin Murray-Boyles each had 19 points for the Raptors, who are 2-1 in the preseason. From the Canadian Press, I'm John Kennedy.
3: Where traffic delays are measured by how many cars are on a passing train or the number of big-horned sheep in a passing herd. And where either is a legitimate excuse for running late. It's the Kamloops you know, and the Kamloops we're proud to be part of. 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

Hope you had a fantastic Thanksgiving long weekend. I have still so much leftovers. Gonna be having turkey stuffing, cranberry. I don't even know what else is in the sandwich, but a Thanksgiving sandwich for leftovers for many weeks to come.

Here's a weird story for you. A passenger with an unexplained bulge at a Miami airport was caught smuggling 10 live birds in his underwear. He told officers that the birds were for his personal use. I don't even know what that means, but he faces a few charges, including smuggling goods in the U.S. Just keep on loving you.

0: 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BuzzFeed.com collected these stories from doctors and healthcare workers and share the moments when their patients did something unbelievably dumb. So if you ever felt stupid for asking your doctor a silly question, well, this will make you feel a lot better. So here are some of the worst offenders. A man removed a knife from his torso and called 911. But their first piece of advice was to not pull the knife. So before paramedics arrived, he put the knife back in after already pulling it out. This one, a mother brought her healthy 3-month-old baby to the ER because he was, quote, laughing inappropriately. And this one has to be my favorite. A man was handed earplugs for his MRI and he immediately swallowed them. So if you ever felt stupid asking your doctor a question, hopefully this story, all of them, makes you feel a lot better and smarter.
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3: It's a city born of two rivers merging, but a community nurtured by the calloused hands who cut the trees, mined the earth, farmed the soil, and tended to those same hands in times of need. This is Kamloops, and we're proud to be part of its roots as well. 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

Paul Stanley co-wrote the song as a deliberate attempt to prove how easy it was to write a disco hit during the late 70s disco craze. It worked. Kiss, I Was Made for Loving You.

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0: From the National Newsroom of the Canadian Press, I'm Karen Rebo. Bail has been denied for a Washington State resident accused of conspiring with the shooter in the mass killing in Tumbler Ridge, B.C. A U.S. Department of Justice spokesperson says James Bryant was ordered detained Tuesday by a court in Seattle. The decision was based in part on prosecutors' paper filings that allege Bryant's communications with shooter Jesse Van Rensselaer included messages that expressed disapproval of the teen's plans, but that Bryant promised not to snitch on her. Van Rensselaer killed her mother and brother on February 10th of this year before driving to a high school where she murdered five students and an education assistant before killing herself. As advance polls opened Tuesday in the Alberta referendum, a couple of former premiers on opposite ends of the political spectrum took the stage to fight for a united Canada. Jason Kenney, who co-founded Alberta's governing United Conservative Party, told business leaders in Edmonton that separatists have infiltrated the party and are wielding an outsized influence. He said after Monday's vote on whether Albertans want to stay in Canada or hold another binding referendum on separation, the UCP needs to affirm its federalist position and force separatists to form their own party.
1: And I think it's going to require, there will be, when this is done, a moment where that there has to be a reckoning. Either that party stands for its founding declaration on the commitment to Canada upon which it has received a majority mandate twice. And if it does, these people have to be shown to the door.
0: Kenney's former political rival, the NDP's Rachel Notley, agreed, saying the UCP needs to do some soul searching to understand how such a small tail on an otherwise completely respectable dog has garnered the influence it has. The leaders of the two major parties running in British Columbia's election pitched business leaders with infrastructure commitments and promises of tax cuts. NDP leader David Eby and the Conservatives' interim leader Lauren Dirksen appeared at a Greater Vancouver Board of Trade event Tuesday, along with Green leader Emily Lowen. Pope Leo has been diagnosed with lung cancer, a common form of it called adenocarcinoma. Doctors removed the nodule and the lower lobe of his right lung, and the 71-year-old pontiff is recovering in a Rome hospital after 3 hours in that OR. Here's ABC's Tom Sufi Burridge.
2: Experts say what likely happened in that operating room, doctors performing minimally invasive camera-guided surgery, rapidly freezing, slicing and analysing the portion of the lung removed during surgery to provide immediate feedback to the surgical team while awaiting further information about what was removed. ABC News medical correspondent Dr. Darian Sutton.
3: In cases where this type of cancer is caught early, patients have the chance of living long, fruitful lives after their diagnosis, surviving cancer and even thriving.
0: This is the Canadian Press. In sports, Kawhi Leonard led all scorers with 21 points, despite playing in just the first half as the Toronto Raptors routed the New York Knicks 148-98 in a preseason game. It was Leonard's first time playing for the Raptors since 2019 and says it felt good to play with his new teammates.
4: It was great. You know, the crowd involved and, you know, the fatigue, coach calling plays and learning on the fly. It's all great practice.
0: Leonard led Toronto to its only NBA title in 2019, but then signed with his hometown LA Clippers that offseason. In the baseball playoffs, Freddie Peralta threw 6 innings of 4-hit ball. Liam Hicks of Toronto lined a 2-run single after a fielding error. And the Tampa Bay Rays beat the visiting Cleveland Guardians 3-1 to even their American League Championship Series 1 game apiece. From the Canadian Press, I'm Karen Rebo.
5: Decades ahead of Vancouver and Toronto, it was the first city in North America to elect a Chinese Canadian as its mayor. It's also the first and only city to adopt a gun-slinging trout as its unofficial mascot. To keep up with how else Kamloops remains on the leading edge, Radio NL News and RadioNL.com.

I've got Alanis Morissette coming up this hour. I'll get to Earth, Wind, and Fire and the Bare Naked Ladies this hour as well. Right now, Our Lady Peace, it's Somewhere Out There.

Lotto Max jackpot set for $85 million tonight. Largest prize in history of Canadian Lotto. Did you buy your tickets? Here's Madonna and Material Girl.

on your cigarette break. It's like 10,000 spoons when all you need is a knife. It's meeting the man of my dreams and then meeting his beautiful wife. And isn't it ironic?

0: 70s, 80s, 90s. If you have a dog, whether they sleep in the same bed with you or beside you on the floor in their crate, do you feel like they sometimes ruin your sleep? Turns out it might be the other way around. According to a new study, dogs aren't actually ruining your sleep. You are ruining theirs. So researchers strapped fitness trackers onto 25 humans and 38 dogs over 4 weeks to measure who tossed and turned the most. And when a human and their dog steered at the same time, the tracker data showed the dog owner moved first 45% of the time. Dogs only started it 18% of the time. So if you feel like you're not getting the best sleep because your dog keeps moving, it might actually be you.
1: 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Actually, you should see us now. 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

0: 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Like a virgin. It happened. Touched for the very first time. It really happened.
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1: From the National Newsroom of the Canadian Press, I'm Karen Rebo. A Washington State resident accused of helping a Canadian school shooter plan her massacre in February has been denied bail and ordered held in custody in Seattle while their case proceeds. James Bryant is charged with conspiring to murder people in another country and is accused of assisting Jesse Van Rensselaer, who killed 8 people and wounded 27 others before taking her own life in Tumbler Ridge, BC. Prosecutors allege Bryant knew about Van Rensselaer's plans and provided guidance and financial support to her, as the teen shooter revealed plans for the massacre over months of communications. Albertans have begun advance voting on whether the province should remain in Canada or hold another binding referendum on leaving, and on 9 other questions proposed by Premier Danielle Smith. Some voters say they want another binding vote on separation. Others say quitting Confederation would leave Alberta more vulnerable to the U.S. Christopher Hashmi cast his ballot in Edmonton and said he voted for Alberta to stay in Canada, fueled partly by patriotism and because he thinks separating isn't smart.
2: It's a bit of both in some ways. Like, it is obviously like a bad idea. It is a question of, you know, just do you want to be more greatly trampled by American influences than we already are?
1: The investigation continues into how 42-year-old Hassan Kareem was killed after he fell from a Goliath roller coaster at a Six Flags amusement park in Georgia on Monday. Investigators and park officials have not said how he ended up getting thrown from his seat and striking other patrons before landing below the ride. One amusement ride safety expert, Brian Avery, says there are many things that could have gone wrong.
3: From a mechanical perspective and everything in between, you know, these are extreme machines. And there's a lot of moving parts, a lot of components, and a lot of things have to go right each and every time to provide the best experience possible for the rider.
1: Rides at 2 Canadian theme parks were closed after the roller coaster death at Six Flags over Georgia. 2 roller coasters at Canada's Wonderland north of Toronto, the Behemoth and the Leviathan, have been shut down indefinitely, as has the Goliath coaster at Montreal's Laurent Park. And Canadian astronaut Joshua Kutrick says he's having a blast so far at the International Space Station. He launched to space October 1st as part of NASA Crew 13's 6-month mission aboard the orbiting space lab. Kutrick was floating around while taking questions Tuesday from Canadian journalists in Longueuil, Quebec, and said it's tough to describe seeing Earth from space.
4: Makes me feel very lucky again to be here, very lucky to have Canada here, to be involved in this partnership. It also makes you feel very, very small, and it makes you look at the world differently.
1: This is the Canadian Press. In sports, Kawhi Leonard led all scorers with 21 points, despite playing in just the first half as the Toronto Raptors routed the New York Knicks 148-98 in a preseason game. It was Leonard's first time playing for the Raptors since 2019 and says it felt good to play with his new teammates.
5: It was great, you know, the crowd involved and, you know, the fatigue, coach calling plays and learning on the fly. It's all great practice.
1: Leonard led Toronto to its only NBA title in 2019, but then signed with his hometown LA Clippers that offseason. In the baseball playoffs, Freddie Peralta threw 6 innings of 4-hit ball. Liam Hicks of Toronto lined a 2-run single after a fielding error. And the Tampa Bay Rays beat the visiting Cleveland Guardians 3-1 to even their American League Championship Series 1 game apiece. From the Canadian Press, I'm Karen Rebo.
0: When things heat up, from fireworks at City Hall to actual wildfires that could impact your home, when it matters to you most, we're your trusted source for local information. 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
1: From the National Newsroom of the Canadian Press, I'm Karen Rebo. The Vatican says Pope Leo spent a tranquil night in Rome's Gemelli Hospital after undergoing lung cancer surgery yesterday. The 71-year-old pontiff had the lower lobe of his right lung removed, and tests confirmed a diagnosis of lung adenocarcinoma. Oncologists say his prognosis is excellent since the cancer was removed early. Bail has been denied for a Washington State resident accused of conspiring with the shooter in February's mass killing in Tumbler Ridge, B.C. James Bryant was ordered detained by a court in Seattle. Prosecutors' filings allege Bryant's communications with shooter Jesse Van Rensselaer included messages that expressed disapproval of the teen's attack plans, but that Bryant promised not to snitch on her. Two Canadian theme parks and several in the U.S. have closed down some rides as a precaution following Monday's tragic death at Six Flags over Georgia. Investigators are still looking into how an Atlanta man fell from a Goliath roller coaster and died. 42-year-old Hassan Karim was thrown from his seat and struck other patrons before landing underneath the ride. A family friend, Alicia Day, says Karim and his daughter had survived a car fire just 3 weeks ago.
2: We were just coming from a place of, thank God, God is so good. Like, they spared you and his daughter's life. And just 3 weeks later, like, just after that tragedy, to have this happen, it makes it so much more. It hurts so much more.
1: In the wake of the Georgia tragedy, Canada's Wonderland north of Toronto has indefinitely shut down two roller coasters, the Behemoth and the Leviathan. The Goliath coaster at Montreal's Laurent Park is closed as well. As advance polls opened Tuesday for the Alberta referendum, two former premiers from different parties took the same stage to fight for a united Canada. Jason Kenney, who co-founded the governing United Conservative Party, told business leaders in Edmonton that separatists have infiltrated the party and are wielding an outsized influence. He said after Monday's vote, the UCP must decide if it will affirm its federalist position and what it might do with the separatists.
3: And I think it's going to require, there will be, when this is done, a moment where that there has to be a reckoning. Either that party stands for its founding declaration on the commitment to Canada upon which it has received a majority mandate twice. And if it does, these people have to be shown to the door.
1: Kenney's former New Democratic rival agreed. Rachel Notley said the UCP needs to do some soul searching to understand how, quote, such a small tail on an otherwise completely respectable dog has garnered the influence it has. This is the Canadian Press. In sports, Kawhi Leonard led all scorers with 21 points, despite playing in just the first half as the Toronto Raptors routed the New York Knicks 148-98 in a preseason game. It was Leonard's first time playing for the Raptors since 2019 and says it felt good to play with his new teammates.
4: It was great. You know, the crowd involved and, you know, the fatigue, coach calling plays and learning on the fly. It's all great practice.
1: Leonard led Toronto to its only NBA title in 2019, but then signed with his hometown LA Clippers that offseason. In the baseball playoffs, Freddie Peralta threw six innings of four-hit ball. Liam Hicks of Toronto lined a two-run single after a fielding error. And the Tampa Bay Rays beat the visiting Cleveland Guardians 3-1 to even their American League Championship Series one game apiece. From the Canadian Press, I'm Karen Rebo.
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1: From the National Newsroom of the Canadian Press, I'm Karen Rebeau. Bail has been denied for a Washington State resident accused of conspiring with the shooter in February's mass killing in Tumbler Ridge, B.C. James Bryant was ordered detained by a court in Seattle. Prosecutors' filings allege Bryant's communications with shooter Jesse Van Rensselaer included messages that expressed disapproval of the teen's attack plans, but that Bryant promised not to snitch on her. Van Rensselaer killed her mother and brother before driving to a high school and murdering five students and an educational assistant and wounding 27 others before killing herself. A Montreal man found guilty of drowning his young daughter in a creek in upstate New York in 2025 is set to be sentenced today in a U.S. court.
2: On August 10, a jury in Elizabethtown, New York, found Luciano Fratellin guilty of second-degree murder and concealment of a human corpse in the death of 9-year-old Melina Fratellin. The jury spent an hour deliberating before concluding that Fratellin had drowned the Montreal girl in a marsh in a rural area of New York. During the trial, the defense tried to argue that local police had not adequately investigated Fratellin's claim that his daughter was kidnapped. The prosecution called several police officers and expert over the trial who used car location data, cell phone data, and surveillance camera footage to recreate Fratellin's movement on the day Melina died and prove his story was false. Marie-Claude Streichman, The Canadian Press, Montreal.
1: A new survey of 1,600 Alberta physicians has found most would not practice in Alberta if the province were to leave Confederation. More than half of the doctors responding to the Alberta Medical Association poll says they would instead move to another province or territory. 15% say they would continue living and practicing in Alberta if it became an independent nation. Association President Dr. Heidi Fell said it was important to understand what the outcomes of next Monday's Alberta referendum and a possible second binding referendum might mean for patients, doctors, and the province's healthcare system. And the Vatican says Pope Leo spent a tranquil night in Rome's Gemelli Hospital after undergoing lung cancer surgery yesterday. The 71-year-old pontiff had the lower lobe of his right lung removed, and tests confirmed a diagnosis of lung adenocarcinoma. Oncologists say his prognosis is excellent since the cancer was removed early. Here's ABC's Tom Sufi Burridge.
3: Outside St. Patrick's Cathedral in New York City, the faithful gathering.
4: We don't know the future, but we in our hearts, I know our hearts are with the Pope.
5: Pope himself said this was found early. The Vatican saying the pontiff underwent a brief period of observation following his surgery. He then returned to his room on the 10th floor of Gemelli Hospital and asked to have dinner.
1: Leo's lymph nodes would have also been removed and tested to determine if the cancer had spread. This is the Canadian Press. In sports, Kawhi Leonard led all scorers with 21 points, despite playing in just the first half as the Toronto Raptors routed the New York Knicks 148-98 in a preseason game. It was Leonard's first time playing for the Raptors since 2019 and says it felt good to play with his new teammates.
6: It was great, the crowd involved and, the fatigue, coach calling plays and learning on the fly. It's all great practice.
1: Leonard led Toronto to its only NBA title in 2019, but then signed with his hometown LA Clippers that offseason. In the baseball playoffs, Freddy Peralta threw six innings of four-hit ball. Liam Hicks of Toronto lined a two-run single after a fielding error, and the Tampa Bay Rays beat the visiting Cleveland Guardians 3-1 to even their American League Championship Series one game apiece. From the Canadian Press, I'm Karen Rebeau.
0: Where traffic delays are measured by how many cars are on a passing train or the number of big-horned sheep in a passing herd, and where either is a legitimate excuse for running late. It's the Kamloops you know, and the Kamloops we're proud to be part of. 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

Yeah, we got 3 tickets to the Brand Van concert happening this Monday night at the Pacific Palisades. You can all in if you want to answer a couple of questions.

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I'm a dancer with myself. 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I dance at my desk. The song that plays.

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Very nice. 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
1: From the National Newsroom of the Canadian Press, I'm Karen Rebo. A Montreal man is set to be sentenced today for drowning his daughter in a creek in upstate New York while on vacation in July last year. A jury in Elizabethtown, New York, deliberated for an hour after his three-week trial in August and found Luciano Fratellin guilty of second-degree murder and concealment of a human corpse in the death of 9-year-old Melina in an area marsh. The defense tried to argue that local police didn't adequately investigate Fratellin's claims that his daughter was kidnapped. A Washington state resident accused of helping a Canadian school shooter plan her massacre in February has been denied bail and ordered held in custody in Seattle while their case proceeds. James Bryant is charged with conspiring to murder people in another country and is accused of assisting Jesse Van Rensselaer, who killed 8 people and wounded 27 in Tumbler Ridge, B.C. A new survey says many Alberta physicians don't want to practice in the province if it leaves Confederation.
2: The Alberta Medical Association surveyed 1,600 doctors. It found more than half wouldn't practice in Alberta if it quits Canada. They would instead move to another province or territory. The association's survey also found 15% of those surveyed would stay. The provincial government has put 10 questions on the ballot for the October 19th vote. The 10th question asks whether the province should stay in Canada or hold a second binding referendum on leaving. Aaron Sousa, The Canadian Press, Edmonton.
1: Former Alberta Premier Jason Kenney, who co-founded Alberta's governing United Conservative Party, says separatists have infiltrated it and they're wielding an outsized influence. Kenney was speaking to business leaders in Edmonton yesterday, pushing for Canada to stay united. He said the UCP needs to force separatists to form their own party.
3: They're welcome to participate in democracy, but if their primary goal is separation, then they have to do it in a separatist party.
1: Former NDP Premier Rachel Notley was on stage with her former rival, also pushing a united Canada, and said the rest of Alberta is being held hostage by a small segment of the population. The leaders of British Columbia's three main political parties are to face off tonight in their only debate of the snap provincial election campaign. And the Vatican is reporting that Pope Leo had a restful night after cancer surgery as he recovers in a hospital in Rome. The 71-year-old pontiff had the lower lobe of his right lung removed, and tests confirm a diagnosis of lung cancer. ABC's Lionel Moise has some news from the Pope's family.
4: One day after we learned Pope Leo has been diagnosed with cancer, word that the Pope's brother, Louis Prevost, is also battling cancer, currently in a clinical trial in Florida with relapsed multiple myeloma, a rare blood cancer. Overnight, he told ABC News, "It's been a nightmare between my current treatments and then adding the news of my brother's cancer."
1: This is the Canadian Press. In sports, Kawhi Leonard led all scorers with 21 points, despite playing in just the first half as the Toronto Raptors routed the New York Knicks 148-98 in a preseason game. It was Leonard's first time playing for the Raptors since 2019 and says it felt good to play with his new teammates.
5: It was great. You know, the crowd involved and, you know, the fatigue, coach calling plays and learning on the fly. It's all great practice.
1: Leonard led Toronto to its only NBA title in 2019, but then signed with his hometown LA Clippers that offseason. In the baseball playoffs, Freddy Peralta threw 6 innings of 4-hit ball. Liam Hicks of Toronto lined a 2-run single after a fielding error, and the Tampa Bay Rays beat the visiting Cleveland Guardians 3-1 to even their American League Championship Series 1-game apiece. From the Canadian Press, I'm Karen Rebo.
0: When you want to be heard, sometimes someone needs to do the talking for you. 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
1: From the National Newsroom of the Canadian Press, I'm Karen Ribeau. Sentencing will be held today in an upstate New York court for a Montreal man convicted of drowning his daughter while the two were on vacation in July last year. A jury hearing Luciano Fratellin's three-week trial in Elizabethtown this past August found him guilty of second-degree murder and concealment of a human corpse in the death of 9-year-old Melina. Fratellin initially reported to police that his daughter had been kidnapped by two men in a van, but electronic location data and phone records contradicted his claims, and Melina's body was found in an area marsh the next day. The man who received a prison sentence for his role in the massive 2023 gold heist at Toronto's Pearson Airport will continue his testimony today at the trial of another man accused in the case. Arsalan Chowdhury was sentenced this spring to 4 years in prison after pleading guilty to theft over $5,000, and he was given 40 years to pay back $22 million in restitution. He took the stand yesterday in the Brampton trial of Parmpal Sidhu, who has pleaded not guilty to the same theft charge and conspiracy to commit an indictable offense. Prosecutors allege the then Air Canada employee provided a doctored waybill that allowed another man to pick up $22 million in gold and currency from a Pearson Airport cargo bay. Albertans began lining up and casting their ballots yesterday as just over 300 advanced polling stations opened for the province's historic vote on separation. One downtown Edmonton polling station saw a few dozen people line up. Christopher Hashmi was among those in line and said he voted for Alberta to remain in Canada, partly by patriotism and partly because he thinks separation is a bad idea.
2: It's a bit of both in some ways. Like, it is obviously, like, a bad idea. It is a question of, you know, just, do you want to be more greatly trampled by American influences than we already are?
1: A new survey of 1,600 Alberta physicians has found most would not practice in Alberta if the province were to leave Confederation. More than half of the doctors responding to the Alberta Medical Association poll said they would instead move to another province or territory. The leaders of British Columbia's three main political parties are set to face off tonight in their only debate of the snap provincial election campaign. And the Vatican is reporting this morning Pope Leo had a restful, tranquil night after cancer surgery yesterday. It follows his diagnosis of lung cancer and had the lower lobe of his right lung removed. Here's Dr. Larry Robinson, a surgeon at the Moffitt Cancer Center.
3: The size makes a big difference in terms of outlook. If you have a small cancer, less likely it spreads someplace. And they also need to look at the lymph nodes. So hopefully he had a node negative small cancer, which has a very high chance of cure.
1: This is the Canadian Press. In sports, there are just two games in the NHL tonight after all 32 teams played last night. The Montreal Canadiens visit the Washington Capitals, the Habs beating the Buffalo Sabres 4-3 in a shootout. Elsewhere last night, Connor McDavid had a goal and three assists as the Edmonton Oilers drilled the LA Kings 4-1 for the fifth win in a row. Calgary doubled Anaheim 4-2. The Utah Mammoth beat the visiting Toronto Maple Leafs 5-4. And St. Louis skated past the Ottawa Senators 7-2. In the baseball playoffs, Canadian Liam Hicks lined a two-run single to help the Tampa Bay Rays beat the Cleveland Guardians 3-1 to even the American League Championship Series up at one game apiece. The Los Angeles Dodgers hope to use home field advantage as they host the Milwaukee Brewers in tonight's third game of the NLCS. The two-time defending champs trail the series 2-0 after a pair of losses in Milwaukee. From the Canadian Press, I'm Karen Ribeau.
0: From Westside to Aberdeen,

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2: 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Just he was really into it, and he got me onto Lenny Kravitz.

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1: From the National Newsroom of the Canadian Press, I'm Karen Ribeau. Sentencing will be held today in an upstate New York court for a Montreal man convicted of drowning his daughter while the two were on vacation in July last year. A jury hearing Luciano Fratellin's three-week trial in Elizabethtown this past August found him guilty of second-degree murder and concealment of a human corpse in the death of 9-year-old Melina. Fratellin initially reported to police that his daughter had been kidnapped by two men in a van, but electronic location data and phone records contradicted his claims, and Melina's body was found in an area marsh the next day. The man who received a prison sentence for his role in the massive 2023 gold heist at Toronto's Pearson Airport will continue his testimony today at the trial of another man accused in the case. Arsalan Chowdhury was sentenced this spring to 4 years in prison after pleading guilty to theft over $5,000, and he was given 40 years to pay back $22 million in restitution. He took the stand yesterday in the Brampton trial of Parmpal Sidhu, who has pleaded not guilty to the same theft charge and conspiracy to commit an indictable offense. Prosecutors allege the then Air Canada employee provided a doctored waybill that allowed another man to pick up $22 million in gold and currency from a Pearson Airport cargo bay. Albertans began lining up and casting their ballots yesterday as just over 300 advanced polling stations opened for the province's historic vote on separation. One downtown Edmonton polling station saw a few dozen people line up. Christopher Hashmi was among those in line and said he voted for Alberta to remain in Canada, partly by patriotism and partly because he thinks separation is a bad idea.
2: It's a bit of both in some ways. Like, it is obviously, like, a bad idea. It is a question of, you know, just, do you want to be more greatly trampled by American influences than we already are?
1: A new survey of 1,600 Alberta physicians has found most would not practice in Alberta if the province were to leave Confederation. More than half of the doctors responding to the Alberta Medical Association poll said they would instead move to another province or territory. The leaders of British Columbia's three main political parties are set to face off tonight in their only debate of the snap provincial election campaign. And the Vatican is reporting this morning Pope Leo had a restful, tranquil night after cancer surgery yesterday. It follows his diagnosis of lung cancer and had the lower lobe of his right lung removed. Here's Dr. Larry Robinson, a surgeon at the Moffitt Cancer Center.
3: The size makes a big difference in terms of outlook. If you have a small cancer, less likely to spread someplace. And they also need to look at the lymph nodes. So hopefully he had a node negative small cancer, which has a very high chance of cure.
1: This is the Canadian Press. In sports, there are just two games in the NHL tonight after all 32 teams played last night. The Montreal Canadiens visit the Washington Capitals, the Habs beating the Buffalo Sabres 4-3 in a shootout. Elsewhere last night, Connor McDavid had a goal and three assists as the Edmonton Oilers drilled the LA Kings 4-1 for the fifth win in a row. Calgary doubled Anaheim 4-2. The Utah Mammoth beat the visiting Toronto Maple Leafs 5-4. And St. Louis skated past the Ottawa Senators 7-2. In the baseball playoffs, Canadian Liam Hicks lined a two-run single to help the Tampa Bay Rays beat the Cleveland Guardians 3-1 to even the American League Championship Series up at one game apiece. The Los Angeles Dodgers hope to use home field advantage as they host the Milwaukee Brewers in tonight's third game of the NLCS. The two-time defending champs trail the series 2-0 after a pair of losses in Milwaukee. From the Canadian Press, I'm Karen Ribeau.
0: From winter skating at the Valley View Arena to a summer swim at Brock Pool, that's Kamloops, and so are we. 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

From the bustle of vendors at the Kamloops Farmers Market to the cheers of a goal scored at Hillside Stadium, that's Kamloops, and so are we. 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
1: Good morning. I'm Paul James with the latest from the NL Newsroom. Kamloops RCMP confirming that a major police presence on the North Shore over the long weekend, the result of a suspicious death. Local Serious Crimes Unit was called out to a wooded area near Kitchener Crescent and the North Thompson River late Sunday evening. Officers discovering the body of 70-year-old Robert Patrick Murray, who's known to many as Bobby. He was dead inside a tent. Staff Sergeant Kevin McIntyre says investigators now trying to piece together Murray's final movements and interaction in the days leading up to his death, the cause of which has not been determined. Police are asking anyone who may have seen Murray recently or witnessed any suspicious activity near that river shoreline between Saturday and Sunday to contact the RCMP detachment here locally. Multiple suspects now facing charges in connection with a brazen daytime shooting in Merritt earlier this month. Local Mounties say public tips led directly to the identification and arrest of several individuals down in Surrey last Thursday. The arrest stemming from a targeted attack on October the 4th that left two people with non-life-threatening injuries in the 2900 block of Blair Street. Constable Blake Chernisoff thanking the community for stepping up, noting that the suspects are now before the courts. Investigators still trying to determine further witness reports and asking anyone who may have witnessed the shooting or the suspects fleeing in a white Range Rover to contact the Merritt RCMP detachment. Kamloops Mounties confirming more information about the discovery of a missing senior on the Kamloops North Shore, which ended tragically this past week. Kamloops RCMP say they were called out to the Riverbend and Mayfair Seniors Complex near Tronkeel just before 9 p.m. last Wednesday after police and dog teams failed to locate the missing elderly woman. Kamloops Search and Rescue was called in to scour the surrounding area. Sadly, search crews did locate the woman dead in the early morning hours of Thursday. Mounties say they do not suspect any foul play in the death. The file has now been handed over to the BC Coroner Service for further investigation on its behalf. Provincial politics, where BC Green leader Emily Lowen promising a new industrial strategy. Conservative interim leader Lauren Dirksen wants to trim permit approval times and taxes, and NDP leader David Eby hopes to build a new shipyard in BC if the parties are elected to government. Eby is part of a sit-down in front of the Vancouver Board of Trade yesterday, making that announcement of the shipyard, saying it would be built in partnership with Ottawa, while also making additional campaign promises.
2: First of all, we're going to make the Manufacturing Jobs Fund permanent. This fund, $60 million annually, allows businesses to invest and leverages significant additional investment in capital so we can build our province. Second, expand food processing opportunities across the ALR.
1: The session before the Vancouver Board of Trade comes as the leaders prepare for their first televised debate. That'll be this evening, coming up on global television. Former Alberta NDP Premier Rachel Notley says she and former UCP Premier Jason Kenney agree that Alberta should remain united with Canada despite their political differences. Speaking to business leaders alongside Kenney in Edmonton yesterday, Rachel Notley saying that the country faces external threats that make national unity especially important.
3: But we don't at this time, when we are under tremendous external threat, focus our efforts in dividing and weakening. And we both agree on the importance of that, the timing, the import of this moment. And so that's why you're seeing two people that disagree on many, many other things coming together in support of our nation.
1: Notley saying that the rest of Alberta is being held hostage by a small segment of the population. Pardons announced at U.S. President Donald Trump's campaign stop in Wasilla, Alaska last night. Trump singling out three men who pleaded guilty to Clean Air Act violations back in 2022 for tampering with federally mandated monitoring devices on private and commercial diesel vehicles. He then signed their pardons while on stage. Two of the men were sentenced to 5 years of probation and a $66,000 fine each, crediting the Republican lawmakers for advocating on their behalf.
4: But at their urging, I gave him a full, unconditional pardon.
1: The president previously pardoning the third man back in September. Head of the International Monetary Fund urging the U.S. as well as wealthy nations to rein in their debt. IMF Managing Director Kristalina Georgieva says economic growth alone can't be enough to address the United States' more than $40 trillion national debt. Meantime, investors demanding higher premiums for taking on greater risk has increased bond yields. Rising debt levels helping push interest rates to multi-decade highs have added to the burden of the world's poorest nations, according to the IMF. Sotheby's auctioning a complete dinosaur skeleton named Jody. Jody, once mistaken for a young T-Rex, but the roughly 67-million-year-old dinosaur, actually a different species. Sotheby's Vice Chair Cassandra Houghton explaining that there are only two other complete unearthed skeletons of this species.
5: So this is an incredibly important specimen. When you've only got three, it's both beautiful, but also scientifically important.
1: Jody, going on public display on Tuesday, the nearly 20-foot long, 6.5-foot tall skeleton with roughly 191 fossil bone elements will go up for auction October the 27th. Tips or thoughts? NLNews@RadioNL.com. 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
1: We're looking at a few showers coming our way this morning and then clearing as the day progresses. 18 degrees for your high today here in Kamloops as we work our way back toward more sunshine as the week progresses into the weekend as well. Bit of a change as far as the forecast is concerned from yesterday. For tonight, the low down to about 6 degrees. Some increasing cloudiness, though, but that'll taper off and leave us with a mix of sun and cloud. The call throughout tomorrow, high of 17. A 17-degree day expected on Friday as well. Also a mix of sun and cloud, the call. We've got 17 to start off our weekend now, where the expectation earlier had been for cooler temperatures to start off on the Saturday, but 17 degrees under sunshine. It will cool down though on Sunday. That's where the cooler system will sort of hold in as cloudy skies will take over. 13 degrees under partly cloudy skies through the Sunday, but it'll warm up a little bit on Monday. 14 degrees under mostly cloudy conditions. Then we're back into clouds and 13 on your Tuesday.
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1: Paul James with you from the NL Sports Desk. Kyle Palmieri's second goal of the game, scored with just over 5 minutes to go in the third, snapping a 2-2 tie and giving the New York Islanders a 3-2 win over the Vancouver Canucks last night here on Radio NL. Canucks would rally from a 2-0 deficit to make it a game until the third period. It would also get some really good goaltending from Levi Merilainen, who would turn aside 35 of 38 Islander shots to keep the Canucks in it, something that did not go unnoticed by head coach Manny Malhotra.
8: Outstanding for us. He made all the saves we expected him to make, and then he had a couple of 10 bellers that energized the guys, gave us a lot of confidence, so he did an outstanding job.
1: Max Sassone and Brock Besser scoring for the Canucks, who now lost 5 in a row, now head down to Florida for a pair of games, including a clash with the Tkachuk brothers against the Panthers tomorrow afternoon. That one right here on Radio NL, starting at 4 tomorrow afternoon. 32 teams in all in action yesterday across the NHL, the first of two times this season. The league intends to do the full boat, as it were. Other action, it was said Panthers rolling over the Blue Jackets 7-3 in the Tkachuk Brothers show yesterday. Brady scoring his first as a Panther. He would score three, in fact, a natural hat trick in the second period while adding a helper. Well, brother Matthew would tally 5 assists in that game. Connor McDavid with a goal and 3 assists in his 800th career NHL game, allowing the Edmonton Oilers to spank the LA Kings 4-1. Vasily Podkolzin, the former Vancouver Canuck, with a pair of goals, while Leon Draisaitl would score and add an assist for the Oilers, who won their 5th in a row and improving to 5-0-1 on the season. The Kings remain winless on the season at 0-3-2. Montreal Canadiens would edge the Buffalo Sabres 4-3 in a shootout. Former Blazer Olin Zellweger with his first goal as a Sabre since being moved there from Anaheim. The Leafs go down to Utah 5-4 in regulation. Quiet night for Logan Stankoven, as he would be kept off the score sheet, but his Carolina Hurricanes would roll over the Washington Capitals 4-2. Good night for other former Blazer captains, however. Fraser Minton would earn first star of the game with a pair of goals as the Boston Bruins would get past the San Jose Sharks 6-3 in San Jose. Emmett Finney with a goal and an assist in a losing effort as the Detroit Red Wings would go down to New Jersey 5-4 in overtime. A couple of games last night in the WHL saw the Vancouver Giants rough up the Seattle Thunderbirds 5-1. The Spokane Chiefs continuing their hot play out of the gate. They would dump the Everett Silvertips 7-1 yesterday. Chiefs are 6-1 to start off their season. Look like a team ready to compete for a Memorial Cup berth already. Now, off the ice, the Kamloops Blazers moving Ty Copeland to the Everett Silvertips in exchange for a sixth-round draft pick. The 19-year-old Copeland was acquired by the Blazers in January of 2026 at the WHL trade deadline. The 33 games that he played with the Blazers, he had 7 goals, 11 assists, including 1 assist in 5 games this season. The Blazers roster now sitting at 24 players, including 14 forwards, 8 D, and a pair of goaltenders. Over to baseball, where the Tampa Bay Rays would level the American League Championship Series at a game apiece last night with a 3-1 win over the Cleveland Guardians. Freddy Peralta, throwing 6 innings of 4-hit baseball, says his fastball was just working. Says it was good, though, because the Guardians weren't messing around.
9: Obviously, you know, that I was able to put zeros on the board, but also that I was able to get out some innings without damage because they were very tough. You know, they were taking a lot of good at-bats, and I was able to get out the innings without any runs.
1: Canadian Liam Hicks would line a 2-run single after a fielding error by Jose Ramirez, which blew the game wide open. Game 3 tomorrow night in Cleveland. LA Dodgers hoping to use the home field advantage as they host the Milwaukee Brewers tonight in Game 3 of the National League Championship Series. Two-time defending World Series champion Dodgers trail the best of 7-2 games to none after a pair of losses in Milwaukee. Left-hander Blake Snell will be on the mound for the Dodgers while lefty Robert Gasser starts for the Brewers. Over to the NBA, where it's Kawhi Leonard leading all scorers with 21 points despite playing in just the first half as the Toronto Raptors routed the New York Knicks 148-98 in a preseason game. Leonard's first time playing for the Raptors since 2019 says it felt good to play with his new teammates.
10: Just being able to get out there and play a different opponent was great. You know, the crowd involved and, you know, the fatigue, coach calling plays and learning on the fly. It's all great practice.
1: Leonard, of course, leading Toronto and its only NBA title in 2019, but then signed with his hometown LA Clippers in the offseason. He was traded back to the Raptors by LA this past summer. The Chicago Bears with another defensive end loss, this time for disciplinary reasons.
11: Montez Sweat has received a 2-game suspension without pay for violating the NFL's policy on performance-enhancing substances. Sweat will sit out Sunday's game in Atlanta and the Bears' Week 7 matchup versus the Patriots. He led the Bears with 10 sacks last season. The punishment leaves Chicago very thin at defensive end. Although Shamar Turner was taken off the physically unable to perform list, Turner will take Sweat's spot on the 53-man roster.
1: And left tackle Alaric Jackson of the LA Rams being suspended for 2 games without pay. He hit Buffalo Bills linebacker Brady Chubb in the face after the team overtime game on Monday. The player from Ontario expected to miss LA's games against Arizona and Las Vegas pending a potential appeal. And that is the latest from the NL Sports Desk.
0: From an early morning cycle down Rivers Trail to a walk around MacArthur Island, that's Kamloops. And so are we. Radio.

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1: It's time for your brain buster of the day.
2: All right. Pay attention, fellas. This could come in handy for you, especially you single guys. A majority of women said that if a man is holding this unlikely item, he becomes even more attractive. What do you think it is?
3: A cigar?
2: Cigar.
3: Like, you wouldn't think so, but...
2: No, it's not a cigar. And I know a lot of people are going to text in baby. Baby's not the answer.
3: Yeah, because it's unlikely.
2: Yeah.
3: That's an obvious answer.
2: Exactly.
3: Yeah, I do love when a guy is holding a baby. It's so sweet.
2: Majority of women said that if a man is holding this unlikely item, he's even more attractive. What do you think it is?
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1: Good morning. I'm Paul James with the latest from the NL Newsroom. Investigators now appealing to the public for help in tracking the final movements of a 70-year-old man found dead on the Kamloops North Shore. The body of Robert Patrick Murray, commonly known as Bobby, discovered inside a tent near 245 Kitchener Crescent late Sunday evening. Kamloops Mounties Serious Crimes Unit taking over the investigation, noting the circumstances surrounding the discovery are highly suspicious. Mounties releasing a recent photograph of Murray provided by his family, hoping it'll jog the memory of anyone who may have interacted with him recently. Police urging anyone with information about where Murray may have been staying or who he's associated with to come forward immediately. RCMP and Merritt crediting the public for helping them track down the suspects behind a targeted shooting recently. Police say a flood of tips following the October 4th incident on Blair Street allowed them to locate and arrest multiple suspects in Surrey just 4 days later. The shooting sending two people to hospital with non-life-threatening injuries, sparking a massive manhunt for a white Range Rover. Constable Blake Churisoff says the community acted as the eyes and ears of the neighborhood, providing critical information that cracked the case, thanking people for stepping forward. While the suspects are now working their way through the court system, Mounties say their investigation remains active and is still accepting tips. RCMP have now confirmed that the BC Coroner's Service is now in charge of the investigation after an elderly woman was found dead near a North Shore seniors complex this past week. Kamloops Mounties say the woman was reported missing from the Riverbend and Mayfair Community Living Facility on Mayfair Street late last Wednesday night. Massive search effort was quickly launched involving frontline officers, police, dog units, volunteers from Kamloops Search and Rescue. The search ending tragically early Thursday morning when KSAR volunteers discovered the woman's body. Police have ruled out any criminal involvement in the death, thanking local search and rescue teams for their rapid response. BC Highway Patrol holding up a pair of local women as reasons for not drinking and driving. They say they took two drivers off the road after an impaired driving stop near Heffley Creek last month. BC Highway Patrol says an officer stopped the Toyota Matrix September 19th for going 130 in a 100 zone on Highway 5. They said the driver she was trying to catch up with was a friend in a Jeep Liberty. Police say the 33-year-old Matrix driver and 29-year-old Kamloops woman in the Jeep gave breath samples, registered fails. Police say they issued both women 90-day roadside prohibitions, 30-day vehicle impoundments, and about $1,400 worth of costs, while the Toyota driver received a $138 speeding ticket on top of it. NDP leader David Eby, Conservative interim leader Lauren Dirksen, and Green leader Emily Lowen pitching their economic plans to business leaders in Vancouver yesterday as part of a session before the Vancouver Board of Trade. Conservative leader Dirksen saying that his party wants to reduce red tape and make it easier for companies to just do their own business.
2: Get out of the way. We shouldn't have to be fighting for our own, or you shouldn't have to be fighting, rather, your own government to invest in British Columbia and create jobs. And those changes matter.
1: NDP's David Eby with a new set of promises, including a new shipyard out on the coast, while also promising to make BC's manufacturing jobs fund permanent. Emily Lowen promising a new industrial energy strategy that would make BC less dependent on natural resources and keep more of the provincial wealth in this province. All three leaders preparing to square off in a televised debate later on today. Former NDP leader Rachel Notley says she is skeptical of the current UCP government's commitment to keeping Alberta in Canada. At a meeting with business leaders in Edmonton yesterday, alongside her former political rival, Jason Kenney, Rachel Notley was asked whether Premier Daniel Smith's call last week for Albertans to stay in Canada coming too late or being fully honest.
3: I am one of the most skeptical Albertans about the current Premier's commitment to remaining in Canada and the action she's taken to date in terms of everything around this referendum, this question, the other questions aligned with it, all of the things.
1: Notley says she hopes Albertans will listen to those who have been speaking up in favor of staying in Canada. And a family friend is now speaking out about 42-year-old Hassan Karim, who was killed after falling from a roller coaster at a Six Flags amusement park in Georgia Monday. Alicia Day saying Karim and his daughter had recently survived a car fire just 3 weeks earlier.
4: We were just coming from a place of thank God. God is so good. Like, they spared you and his daughter's life. And just 3 weeks later, like just after that tragedy, to have this happen, it makes it so much more. It hurts so much more.
1: The incident at the Six Flags in Georgia prompting roller coaster operators here in Canada, which have a similar design, to shut down their rides until such time as authorities can determine what exactly led to that man's death. Tips or thoughts, NLNews at RadioNL.com. Send them to us directly. Your weather is coming up next.

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3: Bit of a switch in the weather pattern here from Environment Canada from what they had been forecasting earlier in the week. We are anticipating a few showers will hang with us for part of the morning. Skies should then clear up for part of our afternoon and to the early part of the evening. Look for a high of around 18 degrees. For tonight, we'll see some increasing cloudiness and a low down to 6. For tomorrow, the call right now, a mix of sun and cloud and a high of 17 with the overnight temperature down to about 8 degrees. Still quite mild through the overnight hours here in Kamloops for this time of year. Friday, the call once again for a mix of sun and cloud and a high of 17 with overnight temperatures down to just 10 degrees. So again, very mild as we head into the weekend. Where Saturday, another 17-degree day, but this time under clear skies and sunshine. That clear skies will give us cooler overnight temperatures as there will be no cloud cover to hold things in. 4 degrees for the overnight into Sunday where things just cool down in general. 13 degrees under a mix of sun and cloud to call right now. As we get into the workday Monday, it's cloudy skies and 14 degrees anticipated. More clouds and 13 expected on your Tuesday.
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3: Paul James with you from the NL Sports Desk. Kyle Palmieri's second goal of the game, scored with just over 5 minutes to go in the third, snapping a 2-2 tie and giving the New York Islanders a 3-2 win over the Vancouver Canucks last night here on Radio NL. Canucks would rally from a 2-0 deficit to make it a game until the third period. It would also get some really good goaltending from Levi Merilainen, who would turn aside 35 of 38 Islander shots to keep the Canucks in it, something that did not go unnoticed by head coach Manny Malhotra.
6: Outstanding for us. He made all the saves we expected him to make, and then he had a couple of 10 bellers that energized the guys, gave us a lot of confidence, so he did an outstanding job.
3: Max Sassone and Brock Besser scoring for the Canucks, who now lost 5 in a row, now head down to Florida for a pair of games, including a clash with the Tkachuk brothers against the Panthers tomorrow afternoon. That one right here on Radio NL, starting at 4 tomorrow afternoon. 32 teams in all in action yesterday across the NHL, the first of two times this season. The league intends to do the full boat, as it were. Other action, it was said Panthers rolling over the Blue Jackets 7-3 in the Tkachuk brothers show yesterday. Brady scoring his first as a Panther. He would score three, in fact, a natural hat trick in the second period while adding a helper, while brother Matthew would tally 5 assists in that game. Connor McDavid with a goal and 3 assists in his 800th career NHL game, allowing the Edmonton Oilers to spank the LA Kings 4-1. Vasily Podkolzin, the former Vancouver Canuck, with a pair of goals, while Leon Draisaitl would score and add an assist for the Oilers, who won their 5th in a row and improving to 5-0-1 on the season. The Kings remain winless on the season at 0-3-2. Montreal Canadiens would edge the Buffalo Sabres 4-3 in a shootout. Former Blazer Olin Zellweger with his first goal as a Sabre since being moved there from Anaheim. The Leafs go down to Utah 5-4 in regulation. Quiet night for Logan Stankoven, as he would be kept off the score sheet, but his Carolina Hurricanes would roll over the Washington Capitals 4-2. Good night for other former Blazer captains, however. Fraser Minton would earn first star of the game with a pair of goals as the Boston Bruins would get past the San Jose Sharks 6-3 in San Jose. Emmett Finney with a goal and an assist in a losing effort as the Detroit Red Wings would go down to New Jersey 5-4 in overtime. A couple of games last night in the WHL, which saw the Vancouver Giants rough up the Seattle Thunderbirds 5-1. The Spokane Chiefs continuing their hot play out of the gate. They would dump the Everett Silvertips 7-1 yesterday. Chiefs are 6-1 to start off their season. Look like a team ready to compete for a Memorial Cup berth already. Now, off the ice, the Kamloops Blazers moving Ty Copeland to the Wenatchee Wild in exchange for a 6th-round draft pick. 19-year-old Copeland was acquired by the Blazers back in January of this year at the WHL trade deadline. 33 games with the Blazers. He had 7 goals, 11 assists, including 1 assist in 5 games so far this season. Blazers roster now sitting at 24 players. That includes 14 forwards, 8 D, and the pair of goaltenders. Over to baseball, where the Tampa Bay Rays would level the American League Championship Series at a game apiece last night with a 3-1 win over the Cleveland Guardians. Freddy Peralta, throwing 6 innings of 4-hit baseball, says his fastball was just working. Says it was good, though, because the Guardians weren't messing around.
7: Obviously, you know, that I was able to put zeros on the board, but also that I was able to get out some innings without damage because they were very tough, you know. They were taking a lot of good at-bats, and I was able to get off the innings without any runs.
3: Canadian Liam Hicks would line a 2-run single after a fielding error by Jose Ramirez, which blew the game wide open. Game 3 tomorrow night in Cleveland. LA Dodger is hoping to use home field advantage as they host the Milwaukee Brewers tonight in Game 3 of the National League Championship Series. 2-time defending World Series champion Dodgers trail the best of 7-2 games to none after a pair of losses in Milwaukee. Left-hander Blake Snell will be on the mound for the Dodgers, while lefty Robert Gasser starts for the Brewers. Over to the NBA, where it's Kawhi Leonard leading all scorers with 21 points despite playing in just the first half as the Toronto Raptors routed the New York Knicks 148-98 in a preseason game. Leonard's first time playing for the Raptors since 2019 says it felt good to play with his new teammates.
8: Just being able to get out there and play a different opponent was great. You know, the crowd involved and, you know, the fatigue, coach calling plays and learning on the fly. It's all great practice.
3: Leonard, of course, leading Toronto and its only NBA title in 2019, but then signed with his hometown LA Clippers in the offseason. He was traded back to the Raptors by LA this past summer. The Chicago Bears with another defensive end loss, this time for disciplinary reasons.
9: Montez Sweat has received a 2-game suspension without pay for violating the NFL's policy on performance-enhancing substances. Sweat will sit out Sunday's game in Atlanta and the Bears' Week 7 matchup versus the Patriots. He led the Bears with 10 sacks last season. The punishment leaves Chicago very thin at defensive end. Although Shamar Turner was taken off the physically unable to perform list, Turner will take Sweat's spot on the 53-man roster.
3: And left tackle Alaric Jackson of the LA Rams being suspended for 2 games without pay. He hit Buffalo Bills linebacker Brady Chubb in the face after the team overtime game on Monday. The player from Ontario expected to miss LA's games against Arizona and Las Vegas pending a potential appeal. And that is the latest from the NL Sports Desk.
2: From the swoosh of freshly tuned skis slicing powder down Sun Peaks to a distant buzz of a water skier slicing through Kamloops Lake. That's Kamloops, and so are we. Radio NL and Radio NL.

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1: Right in the middle of a brain buster. The question, majority of women said that if a man is holding this unlikely item, he becomes even more attractive. Debbie joining us on the phone. What's your answer?
2: Well, my answer is like the vacuum or a laundry basket or just any household cleaning. I'm in.
3: Yeah, we got some like dish towels.
2: Yeah,
3: that's I actually think that's true too. If a guy has like,
1: yeah,
3: a dish
1: that's
3: towel.
1: Hot, she said.
3: That's hot.
2: Oh, yeah, that'll make me purr right there.
3: Really? Imagine a guy saying like, about a woman. If a woman is holding a vacuum, that does it for me. I doubt it.
1: Well, you like when a guy's holding any kind of cleaning tool.
3: No, I don't. I don't really. Alex always cleans. It's not like a foreign concept for me for my husband to do something around the house.
2: But, yeah, no, if a guy said that to me, is I'd show him the door.
3: That's what I mean. You know, no guy's saying that about us.
1: No.
2: No, show him the door. But if they're doing it, I'm like, come on in.
1: Unfortunately, not the right answer, Deb.
3: Yeah.
2: That's okay.
1: We have Shelly joining us on the phone.
3: You think the answer is?
4: I think it's if they're holding a woman's purse.
1: Holding a woman's purse.
3: But like they're holding it for them. Like when you see a guy.
4: Yeah, like carrying it for them. Or...
3: Yeah.
1: That's right.
3: That's right. That's right. I'm surprised you got it. Yeah, I didn't think that at all when I heard the answer. I was like, oh my God, that's so true though. When you see a guy holding a woman's purse, you're always like, oh, they love her.
4: Exactly.
3: Yeah, that's why it's attractive. My dad always held my mom's purse.
4: Yeah, my dad did too.
1: Was that because they cared about them or they were forced to hold their purse while they were going and changing clothes and stuff?
4: Maybe both.
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0: News.
1: Paul James with you from the NL Newsroom. The Serious Crimes Unit of the Kamloops RCMP now working to unravel the mystery behind a suspicious death discovered near the North Thompson River. Officers locking down a section of the riverbank near Kitchener Crescent on Sunday evening after finding the body of 70-year-old Robert Patrick Murray dead inside a tent. Staff Sergeant Kevin McIntyre says even the smallest piece of information could help advance the investigation as they try to establish a timeline of Murray's final days. Investigators specifically looking for anyone who noticed unusual activity in the area between October the 10th and the 11th. The discovery of the body prompting a massive police presence near the Henry Grubb Education Center that lasted through the Thanksgiving long weekend. Mounties confirming a tragic end to a missing persons case on the North Shore this past week. Police were called out to the 2200 block of Mayfair Street last Wednesday night after an elderly resident vanished from the Riverbend and Mayfair Seniors Complex. When initial sweeps of the building and surrounding area by police dogs turned up empty, Kamloops Search and Rescue was activated to help comb the neighborhood. KSAR volunteers ultimately found the woman dead during the early morning hours on Thursday. Investigators say the death is not considered suspicious. The BC Coroner Service has now taken over the investigation. A group of suspects linked to a violent shooting in Merritt now working their way through the court system. Mounties say they managed to track down and arrest multiple individuals in Surrey this past Thursday in connection to the October 4th attack on Blair Street. The targeted shooting left two people injured and prompted police to issue a public plea for dash cam footage of a fleeing white SUV. Constable Blake Churisoff says that the public appeal did pay off, with numerous residents stepping forward to provide information needed to make the arrests. Even with the suspects in custody, Merritt Mounties say their investigation is still ongoing. Anyone with outstanding information being urged to come forward. Leader of the BC Conservatives, Lauren Dirksen, says his party will permanently repeal the paused provincial sales tax expansion if elected to government. Dirksen promising a number of tax cuts to BC business leaders as the party leaders held events in front of the Vancouver Board of Trade yesterday, where the NDP's David Eby and the Greens' Emily Lowen would also speak. Dirksen also saying that red tape reduction key to the BC Conservative platform.
2: They're going to matter for industries across British Columbia, forestry, mining, manufacturing, technology, and clean energy, agriculture, tourism, and all of the small businesses at the heart of our communities.
1: Dirksen says the Conservatives, hoping to cut the provincial deficit by reducing what he calls wasteful spending by the NDP government, as well as cutting red tape for business investments. Those plans also include the establishment of a 120-day approval process for capital projects worth more than $250 million. Former Alberta NDP Premier Rachel Notley says the rest of Alberta being held hostage by a small segment of the population ahead of Monday's Alberta referendum. Notley making the comments at a meeting with business leaders in Edmonton yesterday after she was asked about Premier Danielle Smith's current leadership and willingness to accept separatism advocates in her caucus and within her party.
3: There are members of that caucus and members of that cabinet who will not commit to voting to support Canada and supporting Alberta in Canada, and they should be ejected from caucus, and that's exactly what the leader should do, and in failing to do that, she is abdicating her obligation to Albertans and to Canadians.
1: Notley saying that she and former Premier and rival Jason Kenney, who joined her on stage at yesterday's meeting, agree that Alberta should remain united with Canada despite their political differences. And a dangerous and close call at one of the United States' busiest airports this past week.
4: Two passenger planes coming within 1,000 feet of potentially crashing into each other. Air traffic control warning a Delta regional flight to perform a go-around just seconds before touchdown at LaGuardia Airport last Wednesday. Those Delta pilots suddenly aborting the landing and pulling up because a business jet was taking off on an intersecting runway without clearance. But that business jet pilot insisting someone did give them takeoff clearance. The FAA investigating the incident.
1: That is reporter Gio Benitez. Tips or thoughts? NL News at radio1l.com. Send them to us directly. Your weather's coming up next.
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1: We're looking at a few showers coming our way this morning and then clearing as the day progresses. 18 degrees for your high today here in Kamloops as we work our way back toward more sunshine as the week progresses into the weekend as well. Bit of a change as far as the forecast is concerned from yesterday. For tonight, the low down to about 6 degrees. Some increasing cloudiness, though, but that'll taper off and leave us with a mix of sun and cloud. The call through tomorrow, high of 17. A 17-degree day expected on Friday as well. Also a mix of sun and cloud, the call. We've got 17 to start off our weekend now, where the expectation earlier had been for cooler temperatures to start off on the Saturday, but 17 degrees under sunshine. It will cool down though on Sunday. That's where the cooler system will sort of hold in as cloudy skies will take over. 13 degrees under partly cloudy skies through the Sunday, but it'll warm up a little bit on Monday. 14 degrees under mostly cloudy conditions. Then we're back into clouds and 13 on your Tuesday.
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1: Paul James with you from the NL Sports Desk. The Vancouver Canucks still searching for answers and their first win on the road after dropping their fourth of the Eastern Road Swing. The Canucks managing to erase a 2-0 deficit against the New York Islanders last night before Kyle Palmieri buried the game winner with just over 5 minutes to go in the third period to hand Vancouver a 3-2 loss. Despite the defeat, the Canucks got a massive performance between the pipes from Levi Mirilainen, turned aside 35 of 38 shots that he faced to keep his squad in the fight. Max Sone and Brock Besser providing the offense for Vancouver, now packing their bags for a two-game swing through Florida. Besser saying the team just needs to stick to the process and trust that the bounces will eventually start going their way.
8: I think if we play like that consistently, we're going to get more results and we're going to score some more goals. So, it's just a matter of continuing to show up to the rink and being ready to work hard.
1: Canucks will look to snap their skid tomorrow afternoon with a clash with the high-flying Florida Panthers. Pre-game coverage starting right here on Radio NL at 4, shortly before the puck drop. Panthers coming off a 7-3 shellacking of the Blue Jackets yesterday, powered by a natural hat trick from Brady Tkachuk and a 5-assist performance from his brother Matthew. Busy night across the league with all 32 teams in action, including a milestone night for Connor McDavid, racking up a goal and 3 assists in his 800th career game, leading the Oilers past the Kings 4-1. Calgary Flames finally finding the win column. They doubled up Anaheim 4-2, the Utah Hockey Club edging the Maple Leafs 5-4 in regulation. Former Kamloops Blazers captain Fraser Minton earning first-star honors after sniping a pair of goals in Boston's 6-3 win over the San Jose Sharks, while former Blazer captain Emmett Finney will tally a goal and an assist in Detroit's 5-4 overtime loss to New Jersey. Meantime, Kamloops product Logan Stankoven, another former Kamloops Blazer captain, he was held off the score sheet, but his Carolina Hurricanes still managing to roll over the Washington Capitals by a score of 4-2. WHL, the Kamloops Blazers trimming down their forward group after swinging a minor deal with the Wenatchee Wild. The club shipping 19-year-old forward Ty Copeland south of the border in exchange for a 6th-round draft pick. Copeland originally acquired in the 2026 trade deadline back in January, racking up 7 goals, 11 assists over 33 games during his brief stint in Kamloops. The move leaves the Blazers with a 24-man roster consisting of 14 forwards, 8 D-men, and 2 goaltenders. Out of town, it was the Vancouver Giants absolutely roughing up the Seattle Thunderbirds by a score of 5-1 last night. The Spokane Chiefs continuing to look like early Memorial Cup contenders. They improved to 6-1 on the season after dismantling the Everett Silvertips by a score of 7-1. Baseball, the LA Dodgers hoping to find a little home cooking and help them climb out of a massive postseason hole tonight. Two-time defending World Series champs staring down a 2-0 series deficit as they prepare to host the Milwaukee Brewers in Game 3 of the NLCS tonight. Dodgers handing the ball to veteran Blake Snell, the lefty, while the Brewers, well, counter with southpaw Robert Gasser. Despite a brutal slump at the plate, Manager Dave Roberts says superstar Shohei Ohtani will remain right in the middle of the lineup for his do-or-die matchup.
9: I did talk to Sho, had a great conversation. He's adamant. He feels good enough to be in there. He's close to finding something with his swing, and I feel great about it. And so, yeah, he wants to be in there and help us win a ball game and win a championship.
1: Over the American League, meantime, the Tampa Bay Rays managing to even up their championship series at 1 with a 3-1 victory over the Cleveland Guardians last night. Canadian Liam Hicks delivering a knockout blow for Tampa, landing a 2-run single following a costly fielding error by Guardians third baseman Jose Ramirez. That series now shifts to Cleveland for Game 3 tomorrow night. NBA preseason action. Kawhi Leonard leading all scorers with 21 points despite playing in just the first half of the Toronto Raptors' 148-98 rout of the New York Knicks last night. Leonard's first time playing for the Raptors since 2019 says he felt seamless.
10: We came in, it looked like focused on defense, and, you know, that was my intentions, and wanted to just get after it and get tired. You know, still want to get in better shape. And, yeah, it was fun to play. Like I said before, the guys have been great.
1: Leonard leading Toronto to its first and only NBA title in 2019, then signing with his hometown LA Clippers that offseason. He was traded back to the Raptors by the LA Clippers this past summer, but not before undergoing a major review by the league for salary cap violations, which ended up costing him and the LA Clippers tens of millions of dollars. There are 15 games on the schedule in Major League Soccer tonight, all three Canadian teams in action. This includes the Vancouver Whitecaps. They are set to take on visiting St. Louis. The Whitecaps leading the Western Conference with 51 points, one ahead of visiting St. Louis. Other action has Toronto FC hosting Orlando, while Atlanta visits CF Montreal. And that is the latest from the NL Sports Desk. Paul James with you from the NL Sports Desk. Kyle Palmieri's second goal of the game scored with just over 5 minutes to go in the third, snapping a 2-2 tie and giving the New York Islanders a 3-2 win over the Vancouver Canucks last night here on Radio NL. Canucks would rally from a 2-0 deficit to make it a game until the third period. It would also get some really good goaltending from Levi Marilainen, who would turn aside 35 of 38 Islander shots to keep the Canucks in it, something that did not go unnoticed by head coach Manny Malhotra.
11: Outstanding for us. He made all the saves we expected him to make, and then he had a couple of 10 bellers that energized the guys, gave us a lot of confidence. So he did an outstanding job.
1: Max Sisson and Brock Besser scoring for the Canucks, who now lost 5 in a row, now head down to Florida for a pair of games, including a clash with the Tkachuk brothers against the Panthers tomorrow afternoon. That one right here on Radio NL, starting at 4 tomorrow afternoon. 32 teams in all in action yesterday across the NHL, the first of two times this season. The league intends to do the full boat, as it were. Other action, it was said Panthers rolling over the Blue Jackets 7-3 in the Tkachuk brothers show yesterday. Brady scoring his first as a Panther. He would score three, in fact, a natural hat trick in the second period while adding a helper, while brother Matthew would tally 5 assists in that game. Connor McDavid with a goal and 3 assists in his 800th career NHL game, allowing the Edmonton Oilers to spank the LA Kings 4-1. Vasily Podkolzin, the former Vancouver Canuck, with a pair of goals, while Leon Draisaitl would score and add an assist for the Oilers, who won their 5th in a row and improving to 5-0-1 on the season. The Kings remain winless on the season at 0-3-2. Montreal Canadiens would edge the Buffalo Sabres 4-3 in a shootout. Former Blazer Olin Zellweger with his first goal as a Sabre since being moved there from Anaheim. The Leafs go down to Utah 5-4 in regulation. Quiet night for Logan Stankoven, as he would be kept off the score sheet, but his Carolina Hurricanes would roll over the Washington Capitals 4-2. Good night for other former Blazer captains, however. Fraser Minton would earn first star of the game with a pair of goals as the Boston Bruins would get past the San Jose Sharks 6-3 in San Jose. Emmett Finney with a goal and an assist in a losing effort as the Detroit Red Wings would go down to New Jersey 5-4 in overtime. A couple of games last night in the WHL saw the Vancouver Giants rough up the Seattle Thunderbirds 5-1. The Spokane Chiefs continuing their hot play out of the gate. They would dump the Everett Silvertips 7-1 yesterday. Chiefs are 6-1 to start off their season. Look like a team ready to compete for a Memorial Cup berth already. Now, off the ice, the Kamloops Blazers moving Ty Copeland to the Wenatchee Wild in exchange for a sixth-round draft pick. 19-year-old Copeland was acquired by the Blazers back in January of this year at the WHL trade deadline. 33 games with the Blazers. He had 7 goals, 11 and assists, including 1 assist in 5 games so far this season. Blazers roster now sitting at 24 players. That includes 14 forwards, 8 D, and the pair of goaltenders. Over to baseball, where the Tampa Bay Rays would level the American League Championship Series at a game apiece last night with a 3-1 win over the Cleveland Guardians. Freddie Peralta, throwing 6 innings of 4-hit baseball, says his fastball was just working. Says it was good, though, because the Guardians weren't messing around.
12: Obviously, you know, that I was able to put zeros on the board, but also that I was able to get out some innings without damage because they were very tough. You know, they were taking a lot of good at-bats, and I was able to get off the innings without any runs.
1: Canadian Liam Hicks would line a 2-run single after a fielding error by Jose Ramirez, which blew the game wide open. Game 3 tomorrow night in Cleveland. LA Dodgers hoping to use the home field advantage as they host the Milwaukee Brewers tonight in Game 3 of the National League Championship Series. 2-time defending World Series champion Dodgers trail the best of 7-2 games to none after a pair of losses in Milwaukee. Left-hander Blake Snell will be on the mound for the Dodgers while lefty Robert Gasser starts for the Brewers. Over to the NBA, where it's Kawhi Leonard leading all scorers with 21 points despite playing in just the first half as the Toronto Raptors routed the New York Knicks 148-98 in a preseason game. Leonard's first time playing for the Raptors since 2019 says it felt good to play with his new teammates.
10: Just being able to get out there and play a different opponent was great. You know, the crowd involved and, you know, the fatigue, coach calling plays and learning on the fly. It's all great practice.
1: Leonard, of course, leading Toronto and its only NBA title in 2019, but

0: three-man roster.
1: And left tackle Alaric Jackson of the LA Rams being suspended for two games without pay. He hit Buffalo Bills linebacker Brady Chubb in the face after the team overtime game on Monday. The player from Ontario expected to miss LA's games against Arizona and Las Vegas pending a potential appeal. And that is the latest from the NL Sports Desk.
2: Where traffic delays are measured by how many cars are on a passing train or the number of big-horned sheep in a passing herd. And where either is a legitimate excuse for running late. It's the Kamloops you know. And the Kamloops we're proud to be part of. This is Radio NL.

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1: What keeps showing up in your algorithm? And the reason I'm asking this is because on the weekend, I was scrolling through Facebook. Yes, I get it. I'm old. I'm on Facebook. But this ad kept popping up on my Facebook feed.
2: We're looking for 100 people born in 1963 or 1964 to experience this revolutionary hearing aid risk-free. It's small and fits comfortably in your ear.
1: I don't
2: Plus,
1: care.
2: Plus, the sound quality and speech understanding are excellent.
1: Why am I getting hearing aid ads showing up on my
3: old.
1: Facebook?
3: That's funny.
1: Oh, man.
3: If you're born in 1963
1: Which
3: or
1: 1963.
3: Yeah, you are. It knows your birthday. Obviously, it's Facebook.
1: Yeah.
3: And they're targeting people who go through that. And that age group does go through hearing loss.
1: Well, I'm not going through hearing loss. I'll tell you that right now.
3: I know, because you're superhuman.
1: So I don't need a hearing aid, okay? And I don't need any Cialis or anything like that.
3: Okay.
1: Or any pills.
3: TMI.
1: Or any high blood pressure pills or anything like that. I don't need any medication.
3: I beg to differ about the high blood pressure. I guarantee you have it.
1: You give me high blood pressure.
3: Yeah, it's me. I'm the one. I'm the one that made you this way.
1: No, it's my mother. Anyway.
3: It started off with the mom and then it just continued for the rest of your life.
1: Crazy.
3: Yeah. It's just your algorithm. I'm getting like facelift algorithm too.
1: Are you? Still a lot of Botox stuff.
3: Oh,
1: showing up.
3: Yeah, Botox. Anything to do with anti-aging?
1: Because
3: in your 40s is when women
1: that's when it
3: start,
1: all starts falling apart.
3: It's when women start noticing the most signs. Late 30s, early 40s is when we start going, oh, why is that there?
1: Like, what's going on here? What is happening there? I don't get that.
3: Yeah, where did that come from? Overnight?
1: Yeah,
3: you wake up
1: suddenly
3: and you're like,
1: wake up and it's there.
3: Yeah. That well, it's annoying though because it just gives you more of a complex than you already had.
1: Yes,
3: you know, but yeah, algorithms are creepy and they also listen to you. Your phone listens.
1: That's the scary part.
3: Very.
1: Anytime you're talking about something with a friend, family member, whatever the case may be, and your phone is nearby, it's always nearby. Of course, nobody can go anywhere without their phone. It's picking up on your conversations, and then all of a sudden, it starts targeting.
3: Yeah.
1: With ads.
3: It's always creepy when it's something very specific.
1: Yeah.
3: Like when it's like facelifts and eye things and anti-aging serums, that's not very specific. That's just, hey, you're old. Like, here's what we're
1: hearing
3: sending
1: aids.
3: You.
1: That's, you're old. Might need one of these.
3: That's also generic for your age.
1: True.
3: I find it creepy when you're like talking about something like, I don't know, East Side Mario's. And I'm like talking about the cheese cappelletti and how I love East Side Mario's. And all of a sudden I got like a targeted ad. My ringtone changed automatically to the East Side Mario's. You know what that is.

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1: Good morning. I'm Paul James with the latest from the NL Newsroom. Kamloops RCMP confirming that a major police presence on the North Shore over the long weekend, the result of a suspicious death. Local Serious Crimes Unit was called out to a wooded area near Kitchener Crescent and the North Thompson River late Sunday evening. Officers discovering the body of 70-year-old Robert Patrick Murray, who's known to many as Bobby. He was dead inside a tent. Staff Sergeant Kevin McIntyre says investigators now trying to piece together Murray's final movements and interaction in the days leading up to his death, the cause of which has not been determined. Police are asking anyone who may have seen Murray recently or witnessed any suspicious activity near that river shoreline between Saturday and Sunday to contact the RCMP detachment here locally. Multiple suspects now facing charges in connection with a brazen daytime shooting in Merritt earlier this month. Local Mounties say public tips led directly to the identification and arrest of several individuals down in Surrey last Thursday. The arrest stemming from a targeted attack on October the 4th that left two people with non-life-threatening injuries in the 2900 block of Blair Street. Constable Blake Chernisoff thanking the community for stepping up, noting that the suspects are now before the courts. Investigators still trying to determine further witness reports and asking anyone who may have witnessed the shooting or the suspects fleeing in a white Range Rover to contact the Merritt RCMP detachment. Kamloops Mounties confirming more information about the discovery of a missing senior on the Kamloops North Shore, which ended tragically this past week. Kamloops RCMP say they were called out to the Riverbend and Mayfair Seniors Complex near Tronkeel just before 9 p.m. last Wednesday after police and dog teams failed to locate the missing elderly woman. Kamloops Search and Rescue was called in to scour the surrounding area. Sadly, search crews did locate the woman dead in the early morning hours of Thursday. Mounties say they do not suspect any foul play in the death. The file has now been handed over to the BC Coroner Service for further investigation on its behalf. Provincial politics, where BC Green leader Emily Lowen promising a new industrial strategy. Conservative interim leader Lauren Dirksen wants to trim permit approval times and taxes, and NDP leader David Eby hopes to build a new shipyard in BC if the parties are elected to government. Eby is part of a sit-down in front of the Vancouver Board of Trade yesterday, making that announcement of the shipyard, saying it would be built in partnership with Ottawa, while also making additional campaign promises.
2: First of all, we're going to make the Manufacturing Jobs Fund permanent. This fund, $60 million annually, allows businesses to invest and leverages significant additional investment in capital so we can build our province. Second, expand food processing opportunities across the ALR.
1: The session before the Vancouver Board of Trade comes as the leaders prepare for their first televised debate. That'll be this evening, coming up on Global Television. Former Alberta NDP Premier Rachel Notley says she and former UCP Premier Jason Kenney agree that Alberta should remain united with Canada despite their political differences. Speaking to business leaders alongside Kenney in Edmonton yesterday, Rachel Notley saying that the country faces external threats that make national unity especially important.
3: But we don't at this time, when we are under tremendous external threat, focus our efforts in dividing and weakening. And we both agree on the importance of that, the timing, the import of this moment. And so that's why you're seeing two people that disagree on many, many other things coming together in support of our nation.
1: Notley saying that the rest of Alberta is being held hostage by a small segment of the population. Pardons announced at U.S. President Donald Trump's campaign stop in Wasilla, Alaska last night. Trump singling out three men who pleaded guilty to Clean Air Act violations back in 2022 for tampering with federally mandated monitoring devices on private and commercial diesel vehicles. He then signed their pardons while on stage. Two of the men were sentenced to 5 years of probation and a $66,000 fine each, crediting the Republican lawmakers for advocating on their behalf.
4: But at their urging, I gave him a full, unconditional pardon.
1: The president previously pardoning the third man back in September. Head of the International Monetary Fund urging the U.S. as well as wealthy nations to rein in their debt. IMF Managing Director Kristalina Georgieva says economic growth alone can't be enough to address the United States' more than $40 trillion national debt. Meantime, investors demanding higher premiums for taking on greater risk has increased bond yields. Rising debt levels helping push interest rates to multi-decade highs have added to the burden of the world's poorest nations, according to the IMF. Sotheby's auctioning a complete dinosaur skeleton named Jody. Jody, once mistaken for a young T-Rex, but the roughly 67-million-year-old dinosaur, actually a different species. Sotheby's Vice Chair Cassandra Houghton explaining that there are only two other complete unearthed skeletons of this species.
5: So this is an incredibly important specimen. When you've only got three, it's both beautiful, but also scientifically important.
1: Jody, going on public display on Tuesday, the nearly 20-foot-long, 6.5-foot-tall skeleton with roughly 191 fossil bone elements will go up for auction October the 27th. Tips or thoughts? NLNews@RadioNL.com. 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Your weather's coming up next.
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1: Bit of a switch in the weather pattern here from Environment Canada from what they had been forecasting earlier in the week. We are anticipating a few showers will hang with us for part of the morning. Sky should then clear up for part of our afternoon and to the early part of the evening. Look for a high of around 18 degrees. For tonight, we'll see some increasing cloudiness and a low down to 6. For tomorrow, the call right now, a mix of sun and cloud and a high of 17 with the overnight temperature down to about 8 degrees. Still quite mild through the overnight hours here in Kamloops for this time of year. Friday, the call once again for a mix of sun and cloud and a high of 17 with overnight temperatures down to just 10 degrees. So again, very mild as we head into the weekend. Where Saturday, another 17-degree day, but this time under clear skies and sunshine. That clear skies will give us cooler overnight temperatures as there will be no cloud cover to hold things in. 4 degrees for the overnight into Sunday where things just cool down in general. 13 degrees under a mix of sun and cloud, the call right now. As we get into the workday Monday, it's cloudy skies and 14 degrees anticipated. More clouds and 13 expected on your Tuesday.
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1: Paul James with you from the NL Sports Desk. The Vancouver Canucks still searching for answers and their first win on the road after dropping their fourth of the Eastern Road swing. The Canucks managing to erase a 2-0 deficit against the New York Islanders last night before Kyle Palmieri buried the game winner with just over 5 minutes to go in the third period to hand Vancouver a 3-2 loss. Despite the defeat, the Canucks got a massive performance between the pipes from Levi Mirilainen, turned aside 35 of 38 shots that he faced to keep his squad in the fight. Max Sisson and Brock Besser providing the offense for Vancouver, now packing their bags for a 2-game swing through Florida. Besser saying the team just needs to stick to the process and trust that the bounces will eventually start going their way.
11: I think if we play like that consistently, we're going to get more results and we're going to score some more goals. So, you know, it's just a matter of continuing to show up to the rink and being ready to work hard.
1: Canucks will look to snap their skid tomorrow afternoon when they clash with the high-flying Florida Panthers. Pre-game coverage starting right here on Radio NL at 4, shortly before the puck drop. Panthers coming off a 7-3 shellacking of the Blue Jackets yesterday, powered by a natural hat trick from Brady Tkachuk and a 5-assist performance from his brother Matthew. Busy night across the league with all 32 teams in action, including a milestone night for Connor McDavid, racking up a goal and 3 assists in his 800th career game, leading the Oilers past the Kings 4-1. Calgary Flames finally finding the win column. They doubled up Anaheim 4-2. The Utah Hockey Club edging the Maple Leafs 5-4 in regulation. Former Kamloops Blazers captain Fraser Minton earning first-star honors after sniping a pair of goals in Boston's 6-3 win over the San Jose Sharks. while former Blazer captain Emmett Finney would tally a goal and an assist in Detroit's 5-4 overtime loss to New Jersey. Meantime, Kamloops product Logan Stankoven, another former Kamloops Blazer captain, he was held off the score sheet, but his Carolina Hurricanes still managing to roll over the Washington Capitals by a score of 4-2. WHL, the Kamloops Blazers trimming down their forward group after swinging a minor deal with the Wenatchee Wild. The club shipping 19-year-old forward Ty Copeland south of the border in exchange for a 6th-round draft pick. Copeland originally acquired in the 2026 trade deadline back in January, racking up 7 goals, 11 assists over 33 games during his brief stint in Kamloops. The move leaves the Blazers with a 24-man roster consisting of 14 forwards, 8 D-men, and 2 goaltenders. Out of town, it was the Vancouver Giants absolutely roughing up the Seattle Thunderbirds by a score of 5-1 last night. The Spokane Chiefs continuing to look like early Memorial Cup contenders. They improved to 6-1 on the season after dismantling the Everett Silvertips by a score of 7-1. Baseball, the LA Dodgers hoping to find a little home cooking and help them climb out of a massive postseason hole tonight. Two-time defending World Series champs staring down a 2-0 series deficit as they prepare to host the Milwaukee Brewers in Game 3 of the NLCS tonight. Dodgers handing the ball to veteran Blake Snell, the lefty, while the Brewers will counter with southpaw Robert Gasser. Despite a brutal slump at the plate, manager Dave Roberts says superstar Shohei Ohtani will remain right in the middle of the lineup for his do-or-die matchup.
8: I did talk to Sho, had a great conversation. He's adamant. He feels good enough to be in there. He's close to finding something with his swing, and I feel great about it. And so, yeah, he wants to be in there and help us win a ball game and win a championship.
1: Over the American League, meantime, the Tampa Bay Rays managing to even up their championship series at 1 with a 3-1 victory over the Cleveland Guardians last night. Canadian Liam Hicks delivering a knockout blow for Tampa, landing a 2-run single following a costly fielding error by Guardians third baseman Jose Ramirez. That series now shifts to Cleveland for Game 3 tomorrow night. NBA preseason action. Kawhi Leonard leading all scorers with 21 points despite playing in just the first half of the Toronto Raptors' 148-98 rout of the New York Knicks last night. Leonard's first time playing for the Raptors since 2019 says he felt seamless.
12: We came in, it looked like focused on defense, and, you know, that was my intentions, and wanted to just get after it and get tired, you know, still want to get in better shape. And, yeah, it was fun to play. Like I said before, the guy's been great.
1: Leonard leading Toronto to its first and only NBA title in 2019, then signing with his hometown LA Clippers that offseason. He was traded back to the Raptors by the LA Clippers this past summer, but not before undergoing a major review by the league for salary cap violations, which ended up costing him and the LA Clippers tens of millions of dollars. There are 15 games on the schedule in Major League Soccer tonight, all three Canadian teams in action. This includes the Vancouver Whitecaps. They are set to take on visiting St. Louis. The Whitecaps leading the Western Conference with 51 points, one ahead of visiting St. Louis. Other action has Toronto FC hosting Orlando, while Atlanta visits CF Montreal. And that is the latest from the NL Sports Desk.
13: A provincial general election has been called for October 24th, and there are so many ways to vote.
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0: It's a city born of two rivers merging, but a community nurtured by the calloused hands who cut the trees, mined the earth, farmed the soil, and tended to those same hands in times of need. This is Kamloops, and we're proud to be part of its roots as well. 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
1: Y'all ready?
2: Let's go. The Insider. Now that's entertainment. The Insider with Randy Chase.
3: Remember yesterday I said Kelly Clarkson wanted to buy this
4: animatronic bird.
3: Yeah, basically she went to a Brooklyn store. She wanted to buy this $15,000 item from this store. They basically looked her up and down, didn't realize she was Kelly Clarkson and has millions of dollars, and said it's not for sale. But did we have something else that fit your budget, basically, is what they said to her?
4: According to her.
3: What else would that tell you? I mean, I'd feel the same way. Anyways, the owner of that store has now come out and he is mad.
4: Well, there's two sides to every story, right?
3: There is. Probably the biggest scandal Kelly Clarkson's been a part of ever. Anyways, we're going to get to that in a second. First, Kelly Osbourne, you know, recently lost her dad last year, Ozzy Osbourne.
4: Yep.
3: She was sober for, I don't know, a decade before that. She admitted she had a relapse and started drinking again after the death of her dad.
4: I think
3: a lot of people can relate to that. You know, a lot of people, addicts, they say it's a day at a time is like their slogan, because recovery isn't linear. Sometimes there's relapses. And when tragic situations happen, that's usually when it could send you into a spiral.
4: Yep.
3: Kelly admitted she did start drinking again after her dad died, but she's now been sober again for 8 months. Reason being, her son. She's like, I have a kid now. I don't live for myself. I have to live for him. And that's what made her stop drinking. She described feeling completely broken. She lost all that weight. Everybody was commenting on her weight, which was pretty sad that people even had the nerve to even comment on a woman's body. She was grieving.
4: Well, she lost her dad. She's going to go through a lot of stuff.
3: That's her best friend.
4: Yeah.
3: Who wants to eat when you're sad?
4: Yep.
3: That's what happens. Anyways, she's now 8 months sober, is planning to do a documentary series now to help others navigate losing somebody and bereavement. I think that's really good to use
4: awesome.
3: Her. Yeah. Her pain for purpose, right? So you could pick up the whole interview. It's in People Magazine or check it out online. Amy Robach and TJ Holmes. Remember the two
4: yes.
3: reporters who ended up having an affair with each other?
4: Yeah, they worked together.
3: They worked together at Good Morning America on MSNBC, and they were having an affair on their partners. Basically, they both were married with children, then they had an affair. They were caught. It was really messy. And the weird thing is their ex-partners that they cheated on are now together as well.
4: Yeah, that's the weird part of the story.
3: At least it worked out, I have to say.
4: True.
3: Anyways, the couple married last month in a private ceremony in Arkansas one day after they applied for the marriage license. So congratulations to them. They have a podcast now. They're doing well, and seemingly they're all one big happy family.
4: A happy ending.
3: Yes, Vinny. A very happy ending. And Kelly Clarkson and the animatronic bird that she wanted to buy from this one store in Brooklyn, New York. It was $15,000. She walked in probably incognito because she doesn't wear makeup on days off.
4: Yeah, you're not probably going to recognize her.
3: No, not if you're not really into pop culture, right?
4: Yeah.
3: She just looks like an everyday person. Anyways, she tried to buy the bird. She said they basically looked her up and down and offered
4: her. They pretty womaned her.
3: Yeah, they pretty womaned her and offered her something cheaper. Now the guy who owns the Art of Play store in Brooklyn is sharing his side of the story about what happened when Kelly came into the shop over the weekend and tried to purchase the bird.
5: We are afraid for the safety of our shopkeepers. Kelly Clarkson has put us in danger. Not just are people showing up in person, but our neighbors are getting doxxed. People are getting threatened on the street. And the worst part is, we didn't know this was going to happen, but Kelly Clarkson did.
3: Because of her large following, this is a tiny little store. It's not a massive gallery is what I'm getting at. And the owner says this has ruined them. I think she's going to feel bad for that because she seems like a decent human being.
4: Yeah.
3: Basically, he says she's playing the I didn't get treated like a celebrity card, and that's why she's pissed off.
4: Oh, she's only in there for 5 minutes, by the way.
3: I know this is going to sound bad, but I still believe Kelly Clarkson.
4: Okay.
3: I think they made a mistake and they're not owning up to it. But at the same time, I don't think hurting a small business is worth it.
4: No.
3: And I don't think she thought that before putting it online. I'm Randy, that's her insider.
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1: Morning. I'm Paul James with the latest from the NL Newsroom. Investigators are now going public, appealing for help in tracking the final movements of a 70-year-old man found dead inside a tent on the Kamloops North Shore over the long weekend. The body of Robert Patrick Murray, best known as Bobby on the streets, apparently was discovered inside a tent near 245 Kitchener Crescent late Sunday evening. Kamloops RCMP Serious Crimes Unit taking over the investigation, noting the circumstances surrounding the discovery are highly suspicious. Mounties have released a photograph of Murray provided by his family, hoping it'll jog the memory of anyone who may have interacted with him recently. Police urging anyone with information about where Bobby Murray may have been staying or who he associates with to come forward immediately. Mounties have now confirmed that the BC Coroner Service is now in charge of the investigation after an elderly woman was found dead near a North Shore seniors complex this past week. Kamloops RCMP say the woman was reported missing from the River Bend and Mayfair Community Living Facility on Mayfair Street late last Wednesday night. A massive search effort was launched quickly, involving frontline officers, police dog units, and volunteers from Kamloops Search and Rescue. The search ending tragically early Thursday morning when KSAR volunteers discovered the woman's body. Police have ruled out any criminal behavior in the death and are thanking local search and rescue teams for their rapid response. RCMP and Merritt crediting the public for helping them track down the suspects behind a targeted weekend shooting this past month. The police say a flood of tips earlier following the October 4th incident on Blair Street, allowing them to locate and arrest multiple suspects in Surrey just 4 days later. The shooting sending two people to hospital with non-life-threatening injuries and sparking a massive manhunt for a white Range Rover. Constable Blake Churisoff with the community RCMP saying that the community acted with the eyes and ears of the neighborhood involved, providing critical information that cracked the case. While the suspects are now working their way through the court system, Mounties say the investigation does remain active and they're still accepting tips and any other information. BC Highway Patrol calling out a pair of women here in Kamloops as examples of what not to do as far as drinking and driving goes. Highway Patrol, in preparing people for its forthcoming holiday drinking and driving crackdown, says they took two drivers off the road after an impaired driving stop near Heathcliff Creek last month. BC Highway Patrol says the officer stopped a Toyota Matrix on September the 19th for going 130 in a 100 zone on Highway 5, and the driver said that she was trying to catch up with a friend in a Jeep Liberty. Police say the 33-year-old Matrix driver and a 29-year-old Kamloops woman in the Jeep gave breath samples that registered both as fails. Police say they issued both women 90-day roadside prohibitions, 30-day vehicle impoundments, and about $1,400 worth of costs, while the Toyota driver received a $138 speeding ticket fine. Bail has now been denied for a Washington State resident accused of conspiring with the shooter in February's mass killing in Tumbler Ridge.
2: James Bryant was ordered detained by a court in Seattle on Tuesday. Prosecutors' filings allege Bryant's communications with shooter Jesse Van Rensselaer included messages that expressed disapproval of the teen's attack plans, but that Bryant promised not to snitch on her. The defense's response to the government's detention memo said the evidence against Bryant is hard to assess because much of it includes a voluminous number of online messages exchanged over the Discord platform. Van Rensselaer killed her mother and brother before driving to a high school where she murdered five students and an educational assistant and wounded 27 other people before killing herself. Karen Rebo, The Canadian Press.
1: Montreal man has been sentenced to life in prison for killing his 9-year-old daughter and leaving her body in a marsh in rural New York State.
3: The life sentence comes 2 months after a jury in Essex County convicted Luciano Fratellini of second-degree murder and concealment of a human corpse in the death of 9-year-old Melina Fratellini. Luciano Fratellini will now not be eligible for parole for at least 25 years. The judge also rejected a motion by the defense to set aside Fratellini's guilty verdict. The defense has issued notice it plans to appeal. Jason White, The Canadian Press.
1: Back here to BC, where the NDP's leader, David Eby, Conservative interim leader, Lauren Dirksen, and Green leader, Emily Lowen, pitching their economic plans to business leaders in Vancouver yesterday as part of a session before the Vancouver Board of Trade. Conservative leader Lauren Dirksen says his party wants to reduce red tape to make it easier for companies to do business.
4: Get out of the way. We shouldn't have to be fighting for our own, or you shouldn't have to be fighting, rather, your own government to invest in British Columbia and create jobs. And those changes matter.
1: NDP's David Eby with a new set of promises, including a new shipyard on the coast, while also promising to make the BC Manufacturing Jobs Fund permanent. Emily Lowen, for her part, promising a new industrial energy that would make BC less dependent on natural resources and keep most of the province wealth in BC. All three leaders preparing to square off in a televised debate later on today. New pledge from the NDP, meantime, as the provincial campaign enters its first chance for advanced voting. NDP leader David Eby stumping in Vancouver, announcing that the NDP government would bring together a new women's health support strategy. This would include postnatal mental health coverage, better coverage for those going through menopause, and the creation of a prenatal health unit as well. Eby saying that they've already identified a couple of gaps in the current system.
5: First of all, we'll be supporting women who are menopausal but who have had breast cancer or for other medical reasons can't take traditional hormone replacement therapy to make sure that they're covered through PharmaCare for the care that they need. The second is women who are struggling with increased UTIs post-menopause and providing pharmacists with the capacity to provide prescriptions to these women.
1: EB, however, unwilling to put a price tag on what the new strategy would cost and who would pay for it. A new poll suggesting support for the governing NDP starting to wane in various parts of the province, including the critical voting bloc of the Lower Mainland. New Research Co. poll decided voters finding that through five different regions of the province, BC Conservative support jumping up to lead in all of them, except for Vancouver Island, where the NDP holds a significant advantage of 52% to 34%. In the southern portion of the province, which would include the southern interior as well as the Kootenays, BC Conservatives holding a slight advantage of 44% to 40%, while also holding a 45% to 43% advantage in the Lower Mainland, which would put them right within the margin of error. BC Conservatives also holding a significant advantage though in the Fraser Valley as well as the north. The polling coming ahead of the televised debate among the leaders tonight, that includes the NDP, the BC Conservatives, and the Greens. The debate not including 1BC or Centre BC's leaders. Former Alberta NDP Premier Rachel Notley says she's skeptical of the current UCP government's commitment to keeping Alberta in Canada. At a meeting with business leaders in Edmonton yesterday alongside her former political rival Jason Kenney, Rachel Notley is asked whether Premier Daniel Smith's call last week for Albertans to stay in Canada coming too late or was genuine at all.
6: I am one of the most skeptical Albertans about the current Premier's commitment to remaining in Canada and the action she's taken to date in terms of everything around this referendum, this question, the other questions aligned with it, all of the things.
1: Notley says she hopes Albertans will listen to those who've been speaking out in favor of staying within Canada. Stats Canada says cross-border visits by Canadian and Americans are up from last year. The agency says it's the sixth consecutive month of year-over-year growth of visits to the U.S. by Canadian residents. But U.S. residents' visits to Canada also increasing by 17% last month compared to the same month last year. StatsCan says the spike is the eighth consecutive month of year-over-year increases of Americans traveling to Canada. The latest numbers on inflation indicate that U.S. prices are going even higher than last year. According to the U.S. Labor Department, inflation rose 3.7% last month compared to a year ago. Reporter Elizabeth Schulze tells us higher gas prices, higher diesel prices are to blame for much of the price spikes.
7: Some of the other

0: Well, some of those prices are going up.
1: The market's not exactly going to embrace this higher inflation figure, as it may prompt the U.S. Federal Reserve to raise interest rates to try to cool down price growth and overall spending. Actress Selma Blair facing charges for allegedly attacking a pair of flight attendants, also facing assault charges for attacking a police officer and a nurse once on the ground in New York.
2: Do you understand, Ms. Blair, yes or no?
3: Yes, sir.
4: The actress went before a judge overnight. Her attorney telling the judge that Blair has multiple sclerosis, saying she had missed some doses of her medication and became confused and disoriented after bumping her head. The pilot overheard describing bite marks among the injured. In her memoir, Blair addressed stories about her biting fellow celebrities, including actress Sienna Miller.
1: That is reporter Rhiannon Alley. Here's something you think we should know about. Click on our news tip link on the RadioNL.com homepage and let us know what's going on. Your weather is coming up next.
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1: Any early morning rain that we saw this morning is all but gone here in the Kamloops area. We are expecting clear skies throughout much of your day with temperatures up in and around the 18-degree mark for today. We are going to see some increasing cloud, though, as the evening progresses, a low down to 6. For tomorrow, a mix of sun and cloud to call right now at a high of 17 degrees, with overnight temperatures down to 8 or thereabouts on Thursday into Friday, where it's another 17-degree day expected under a mix of sun and cloud, with overnight temperatures Friday into your weekend getting down to 10 or so. So quite pleasant through the overnight hours for this time of year. Normally, this time of year, be down to about 3 degrees or thereabouts. For Saturday, the call right now for mostly sunshine, a high of 17 once again, but then 4 degrees through the overnights as the cloud cover will disperse and not hold in a lot of that overnight heat. We'll see 13 degrees under a mix of sun and cloud on Sunday as temperatures come back down to about normal for this time of year, which is about 13 for the daytime high. A cloud cover will roll in, keeping a little bit of the heat, but it's going to be a little cooler. 14 degrees expected on Monday. We've got a 13-degree day on Tuesday under mostly cloudy conditions. Around the region this hour, mostly sunshine and 17 expected in Clearwater today. They are currently sitting at 7 already. It is 5 and partly cloudy up in Blue River. They're looking at periods of drizzle throughout their day and a high of 15. Barrier sitting at 7 at the moment. It is a 17-degree day and sunshine in Barrier in the North Thompson. 7 right now up the hill in Sun Peaks as well, and a 17-degree day, sunshine day there. We've got a few showers possibly tapering off into mostly clear skies throughout the day today in Ashcroft and Cache Creek as well. Look for a high of 18 degrees under mostly clear skies at the moment. It's currently 8. Salmon Arm the Shuswap, they are looking at some possible showers lingering a little bit later on today, but still mostly clear skies, a high of 16 in the Shuswap. They're currently sitting at 5 degrees. Merritt, the Nicola Valley, a slight chance of some shower activity hanging throughout the day today. 19 degrees for their daytime high in Merritt and Nicola Valley. It's currently 10 there. Down the coast in Vancouver, they're sitting 12, but they're looking at periods of rain and or drizzle. Easing off, though, around noon or thereabouts down on the coast. And then here in Kamloops, as mentioned, the showers that we saw this morning, they are long gone. We've got clear skies throughout much of your afternoon, a high of 18 degrees. It's currently clear, blue skies and 7.
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1: Paul James with you from the NL Sports Desk. We'll start you off on the ice from the NHL, where it was Cole Palmieri's second goal of the game, scored with just over 5 minutes to go in the third, snapping a 2-2 tie, giving the New York Islanders a 3-2 victory over the Vancouver Canucks last night. Canucks would rally from a 2-0 deficit to make it a game until the third period of play here on Radio NL. They would also get some great goaltending from Levi Mirilainen, who would turn aside 35 of 38 Islanders shots to keep the Canucks in it, something did not go unnoticed by head coach Manny Malhotra.
3: Outstanding for us. He made all the saves we expected him to make, and then he had a couple of 10 bellers that energized the guys, gave us a lot of confidence, so he did an outstanding job.
1: Max Sassone and Brock Besser would score for the Canucks, who've now lost five straight, now head down to Florida for a pair of games, including a clash with the Tkachuk brothers against the Panthers tomorrow afternoon. That one to be heard right here on Radio NL starting at 4 tomorrow afternoon. Now, all 32 teams were in action yesterday in the NHL. First of two times this season that the league intends to do this, playing all the teams all at once. In other action, said Panthers would roll over the Blue Jackets 7-3 in the Tkachuk Brothers show yesterday. Brady scoring his first as a Panther. In fact, he would score three in a row, a natural hat trick, while adding a helper in that game, while brother Matthew would tally five assists overall in the 7-3 victory. Connor McDavid with a goal and three assists. Par for the course in his 800th career NHL game. That allowed the Edmonton Oilers to spank the Los Angeles Kings 4-1. Vasily Podkolzin, the former Canuck, with a pair of goals, while Leon Draisaitl would add an assist and a goal for the Oilers as well, who won their fifth straight. They improved to 5-0-1 on the season. Kings remain winless on the season at 0-3-2. Montreal Canadiens would edge the Buffalo Sabres 4-3 in a shootout in the battle of the divisional final last year. Former Blazer Olin Zellweger with his first goal as a Sabre since being moved there from Anaheim. The Toronto Maple Leafs would end up going down to Utah 5-4 in regulation. Calgary Flames with their first win of the season. They would double up Anaheim by a score of 4-2. It was Cole Perfetti scoring twice. Mark Scheifele had a goal and two assists. The Winnipeg Jets getting past the visiting Minnesota Wild 5-2. Kyle Connor and Cole Koepke also scoring for the Jets, who improved to 4-1-1 on the season. Kirill Kaprizov with both goals for the Wild, who their two-game winning streak halted, slipping to 4-2-1 on the season. It was a quiet night for Camo's product Logan Stankoven. He would be kept off the score sheet, but his Carolina Hurricanes would do the damage needed to be done. They would roll over the Washington Capitals 4-2. A good night for other former Blazer captains, however. Fraser Minton would earn the first star of the game. A pair of goals as the Boston Bruins would get past the San Jose Sharks in San Jose 6-3. Emmett Finney with a goal and an assist in a losing effort as the Detroit Red Wings would go down to New Jersey 5-4 in overtime. Now, there are just a pair of games in the NHL this afternoon, as one might expect. The Montreal Canadiens on the road. They will take on the Washington Capitals. And it's the 4-2 Colorado Avalanche playing host to the Dallas Stars. A couple of games last night in the WHL that saw the Vancouver Giants rough up the Seattle Thunderbirds 5-1. The Spokane Chiefs continuing their hot hand to start out the season. They would dump the Everett Silvertips by a score of 7-1 yesterday. The Chiefs, who did not even register in the CHL top 10 to start out the season, are 6-1 and look like a team ready to compete, it would seem, for a Memorial Cup berth already. Now, off the ice, your Kamloops Blazers making some moves. They

0: Home at Mack Island up against the Williams Lake Mustangs. Storm coming in with a record of 5-2-0-1, tied for second in the Interior Division with the Merritt Centennials. It's one of the BC Hockey Conference games last night in the Kootenay Division, which had the Kimberley Dynamiters improving to 7-1-1 at the top of their division with a 5-2 win over Columbia Valley, which falls to a dismal 1-9 on their season. Over to baseball, where it was the Tampa Bay Rays leveling the American League Championship Series at a game apiece last night, a 3-1 victory over the visiting Cleveland Guardians. Freddy Peralta throwing six innings of four-hit baseball, says his fastball was working, says he needed it, though, because the Guardians were there to play.
1: Obviously, you know, that I was able to put zeros on the board, but also that I was able to get out some innings without damage because they were very tough, you know, they were taking a lot of good at-bats, and I was able to get off the innings without any runs.
0: Canadian Liam Hicks lining a two-run single after a fielding error by Jose Ramirez, which helped blow the game wide open. Game three tomorrow in Cleveland. The LA Dodgers hoping to use home field advantage as they host the Milwaukee Brewers tonight in the third game of the National League Championship Series. Dodgers manager Dave Roberts says Shohei Ohtani will be in the lineup, saying that giving Ohtani a rest as he struggles at the plate shouldn't be considered benching if it ends up getting that far.
2: It's kind of what we did with Freddie in 2024. In 2024, he was ailing, wasn't feeling great. Give him a couple of days, potentially, to then reset. He ends up winning the MVP in the World Series. So it's more of, hey, man, if you're not feeling good enough that you can feel like you can perform up to your ability, then we'll pivot. We'll give you a couple of days.
0: Ohtani batting a dismal 150 in the playoffs with an OPS of just 411. He is struggling with an injury. Two-time defending World Series champion Dodgers trail their best-of-seven series after a pair of losses in Milwaukee. Blake Snell, the left-hander, will be on the mound for the Dodgers, while lefty Robert Gasser will get the start for the Brew Crew. Now, off the diamond, some news. The Philadelphia Phillies reportedly set to name Don Mattingly as their full-time manager this week. The former Toronto Blue Jays bench coach taking over on an interim basis after a Canadian Rob Thompson was fired back in April. Mattingly guiding the Phillies to a 79-55 record before they were eliminated in the wild card round of the playoffs. Basketball, it was Kawhi Leonard setting the pace with all scorers with 21 points despite playing just in the first half, as the Toronto Raptors would absolutely destroy the New York Knicks 148-98 in NBA preseason action. It's preseason, so that'll happen. It was Leonard's first time playing for the Raps since 2019, says it felt good to play with his new teammates.
3: Just being able to get out there and play a different opponent was great. You know, the crowd involved and, you know, the fatigue, coach calling plays and learning on the fly, it's all great practice.
0: Of course, Kawhi Leonard leading the Toronto Raptors to the only NBA title in franchise history back in 2019. He would then move away and sign with his hometown LA Clippers that offseason, traded back to the Raptors by LA this past summer, but not without some controversy, as the LA Clippers would manage to get themselves into major salary cap problems. As a result, it would cost them tens of millions of dollars as part of that trade. The Chicago Bears have lost yet another defensive end, this time for disciplinary reasons.
4: Montez Sweat has received a two-game suspension without pay for violating the NFL's policy on performance-enhancing substances. Sweat will sit out Sunday's game in Atlanta and the Bears' Week 7 matchup versus the Patriots. He led the Bears with 10 sacks last season. The punishment leaves Chicago very thin at defensive end, although Shamar Turner was taken off the physically unable to perform list. Turner will take Sweat's spot on the 53-man roster.
0: Still with the NFL, left tackle Alaric Jackson of the LA Rams being suspended for a pair of games without pay. He hit Buffalo Bills linebacker Bradley Chubb in the face after their team's overtime game on Monday. The player from Windsor, Ontario, expected to miss LA's games against Arizona as well as Vegas pending a potential appeal. Over to soccer, and following in the footsteps of the NHL, 15 games scheduled in Major League Soccer tonight. All three Canadian teams are in action. This includes the Vancouver Whitecaps. They are at home to the visiting St. Louis City side. The Whitecaps leading the Western Conference with 51 points, one more than second place St. Louis. Elsewhere, the Toronto FC squad hosts Orlando, while Atlanta visits CF Montreal. Tennis, Canadian Felix Auger-Aliassime out of the Shanghai Masters tournament. This after he suffered a knee injury.

0: This morning, the fifth-ranked Montrealer forced to retire from his fourth-round matchup up against Norway's Casper Ruud. Oje Aliassime trailed 5-2 in the opening set before retiring after just 35 minutes. He appeared to injure his knee earlier in the match and received treatment before deciding that he could not continue. Ruud will advance to the quarterfinals in Shanghai, where he'll face Spain's Rafael Jodar. And that is the latest from the NL Sports Desk.
1: Can you believe Edie? Trying to pull a fast one with a snap election.
2: Ugh, it won't work.
1: The conservatives have it together.
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3: Lauren is his name, right?
2: Right. 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
1: 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It's what we need right now.
3: In these times, absolutely.
2: And he'll cut our taxes for once.
4: Strong leadership for serious times. On October 24th, vote conservative.
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0: We got the North American markets in negative territory today, particularly in the states where we've got higher inflation numbers that are pulling down the U.S. markets because of concerns that this could prompt the U.S. Federal Reserve to continue to raise interest rates, though most of this is fuel related, so it's unlikely that the U.S. Fed would make any major moves on interest rates just on fuel pricing alone. But we do have the Dow down just 50 points right now, the broad-based S&P 500 off 53 points. That is a considerably larger loss. It's down close to 0.75%. Got the NASDAQ down 240 points or nearly 1% on the day. Now, here in Canada, the S&P TSX in negative territory as well. It's off 413 points or about 0.15%, or thereabouts, to 35.570. Some of your movers today here in Canada, TD Bank shares, most actively traded on comparatively light volume. Down just 0.75% or $1.22 to $166.61 per share. We've got the resource shares doing okay, though. Whitecap Resources up about 1.25%. We've got Baytex shares up close to 1.25% themselves. On the same breath, though, we've got the mining stocks, which are in negative territory today. Miners down. Denison Mining down about 4.5%. We've got Ivanhoe Mining also down about 4.5% on the day. On the commodities board itself, the spot gold price is in negative territory, down $70 to $4,090 per ounce. That's a loss of about 1.75%. Big jump on the oil market today. The international crude price, West Texas Intermediate, for November delivery, off a dollar, make that up $1.22 to $95.36 per share. Western Canada Select, Calgary's price for the U.S. market with a big jump this morning, up $2.23 per barrel to $67.44. And the Canadian dollar, with a rough session, it is very close. In fact, it had dipped below that 70-cent mark earlier in the session. It is down to 70.02 cents to the U.S. dollar. This is a loss of 32 basis points against the greenback.
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0: Paul James with you from the NL Newsroom. The Serious Crimes Unit of the Kamloops RCMP now working to unravel the mystery behind a suspicious death discovered near the North Thompson River. Officers locking down a section of the riverbank near Kitchener Crescent on Sunday evening after finding the body of 70-year-old Robert Patrick Murray dead inside a tent. Staff Sergeant Kevin McIntyre says even the smallest piece of information could help advance the investigation as they try to establish a timeline of Murray's final days. Investigators specifically looking for anyone who noticed unusual activity in the area between October the 10th and the 11th. The discovery of the body prompting a massive police presence near the Henry Grubb Education Center that lasted through the Thanksgiving long weekend. Mounties confirming a tragic end to a missing persons case on the North Shore this past week. Police were called out to the 2200 block of Mayfair Street last Wednesday night after an elderly resident vanished from the Riverbend and Mayfair Seniors Complex. When initial sweeps of the building and surrounding area by police dogs turned up empty, Kamloops Search and Rescue was activated to help comb the neighborhood. KSAR volunteers ultimately found the woman dead during the early morning hours on Thursday. Investigators say the death is not considered suspicious. The BC Coroner Service has now taken over the investigation. A group of suspects linked to a violent shooting in Merritt now working their way through the court system. Mounties say they managed to track down and arrest multiple individuals in Surrey this past Thursday in connection to the October 4th attack on Blair Street. The targeted shooting left two people injured and prompted police to issue a public plea for dash cam footage of a fleeing white SUV. Constable Blake Churisoff says that the public appeal did pay off, with numerous residents stepping forward to provide information needed to make the arrests. Even with the suspects in custody, Merritt Mounties say their investigation is still ongoing. Anyone with outstanding information being urged to come forward. Leader of the BC Conservatives, Lauren Dirksen, says his party will permanently repeal the paused provincial sales tax expansion if elected to government. Dirksen promising a number of tax cuts to BC business leaders as the party leaders held events in front of the Vancouver Board of Trade yesterday, where the NDP's David Eby and the Greens' Emily Lowen would also speak. Dirksen also saying that red tape reduction key to the BC Conservative platform.
8: They're going to matter for industries across British Columbia, forestry, mining, manufacturing, technology, and clean energy, agriculture, tourism, and all of the small businesses at the heart of our communities.
0: Dirksen says the Conservatives, hoping to cut the provincial deficit by reducing what he calls wasteful spending by the NDP government, as well as cutting red tape for business investments. Those plans also include the establishment of a 120-day approval process for capital projects worth more than $250 million. Former Alberta NDP Premier Rachel Notley says the rest of Alberta being held hostage by a small segment of the population ahead of Monday's Alberta referendum. Notley making the comments at a meeting with business leaders in Edmonton yesterday after she was asked about Premier Danielle Smith's current leadership and willingness to accept separatism advocates in her caucus and within her party.
12: There are members of that caucus and members of that cabinet who will not commit to voting to support Canada and supporting Alberta in Canada, and they should be ejected from caucus, and that's exactly what the leader should do, and in failing to do that, she is abdicating her obligation to Albertans and to Canadians.
0: Notley saying that she and former Premier and rival Jason Kenney, who joined her on stage at yesterday's meeting, agreed that Alberta should remain united with Canada, despite their political differences. And a dangerous and close call at one of the United States' busiest airports this past week.
15: Two passenger planes coming within 1,000 feet of potentially crashing into each other. Air traffic control warning a Delta regional flight to perform a go-around just seconds before touchdown at LaGuardia Airport last Wednesday. Those Delta pilots suddenly aborting the landing and pulling up because a business jet was taking off on an intersecting runway without clearance. But that business jet pilot insisting someone did give them takeoff clearance. The FAA investigating the incident.
0: That is reporter Gio Benitez. And Pope Leo said to be recovering well from his surgery to remove a cancerous nodule on his lung. Vatican officials say he's recovering in hospital, is eating normally. Reporter Tom Siviburridge covering the situation for us from the Vatican.
16: Pope Leo today underwent blood tests and a chest x-ray following the surgery, and the results confirmed the Pope is recovering well. The pontiff has also been undergoing breathing therapy and has begun walking around his room at Rome's Gemelli Hospital.
0: Tests still need to be determined whether or not the cancer has spread to any other part of the Pope's body. Health experts say the Pope's prognosis does look good because he is healthy and is quite active. Tips or thoughts, nlnews@radionl.com. Send them to us directly. Your weather is coming up next.
17: 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David Eby has forgotten rural BC. Our health care is a mess. 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It's time for change in BC.
18: On October 24th, vote Lauren Dirksen, BC Conservative in Cariboo Chilcotin. 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
0: Bit of a switch in the weather pattern here from Environment Canada from what they had been forecasting earlier in the week. We are anticipating a few showers will hang with us for part of the morning. Sky should then clear up for part of our afternoon and to the early part of the evening. Look for a high of around 18 degrees. For tonight, we'll see some increasing cloudiness and a low down to 6. For tomorrow, the call right now, a mix of sun and cloud and a high of 17 with the overnight temperature down to about 8 degrees. Still quite mild through the overnight hours here in Kamloops for this time of year. Friday, the call once again for a mix of sun and cloud and a high of 17 with overnight temperatures down to just 10 degrees. So again, very mild as we head into the weekend. Where Saturday, another 17 degree day, but this time under clear skies and sunshine. That clear skies will give us cooler overnight temperatures as there will be no cloud cover to hold things in. 4 degrees for the overnight into Sunday where things just cool down in general. 13 degrees under a mix of sun and cloud, the call right now. As we get into the workday Monday, it's cloudy skies and 14 degrees anticipated. More clouds and 13 expected on your Tuesday.
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0: Paul James with you from the NL Sports Desk. Kyle Palmieri's second goal of the game scored with just over 5 minutes to go in the third, snapping a 2-2 tie and giving the New York Islanders a 3-2 win over the Vancouver Canucks last night here on Radio NL. Canucks would rally from a 2-0 deficit to make it a game until the third period. It would also get some really good goaltending from Levi Merilainen, who would turn aside 35 of 38 Islander shots to keep the Canucks in it, something that did not go unnoticed by head coach Manny Malhotra.
22: Outstanding for us. He made all the saves we expected him to make, and then he had a couple of 10 bellers that energized the guys, gave us a lot of confidence. So he did an outstanding job.
0: Max Sisson and Brock Besser scoring for the Canucks, who now lost 5 in a row, now head down to Florida for a pair of games, including a clash with the Tkachuk brothers against the Panthers tomorrow afternoon. That one right here on Radio NL, starting at 4 tomorrow afternoon. 32 teams in all in action yesterday across the NHL, the first of two times this season. The league intends to do the full boat, as it were. Other action, it was said Panthers rolling over the Blue Jackets 7-3 in the Tkachuk brothers show yesterday. Brady scoring his first as a Panther. He would score three, in fact, a natural hat trick in the second period while adding a helper. Well, brother Matthew would tally 5 assists in that game. Connor McDavid with a goal and 3 assists in his 800th career NHL game, allowing the Edmonton Oilers to spank the LA Kings 4-1. Vasily Podkolzin, the former Vancouver Canuck, with a pair of goals, while Leon Draisaitl would score and add an assist for the Oilers, who won their 5th in a row and improving to 5-0-1 on the season. The Kings remain winless on the season at 0-3-2. Montreal Canadiens would edge the Buffalo Sabres 4-3 in a shootout. Former Blazer Olin Zellweger with his first goal as a Sabre since being moved there from Anaheim. The Leafs go down to Utah 5-4 in regulation. Quiet night for Logan Stankoven, as he would be kept off the score sheet, but his Carolina Hurricanes would roll over the Washington Capitals 4-2. Good night for other former Blazer captains, however. Fraser Minton would earn first star of the game with a pair of goals as the Boston Bruins would get past the San Jose Sharks 6-3 in San Jose. Emmett Finney with a goal and an assist in a losing effort as the Detroit Red Wings would go down to New Jersey 5-4 in overtime. couple of games last night in the WHL. We saw the Vancouver Giants rough up the Seattle Thunderbirds 5-1. The Spokane Chiefs continuing their hot play out of the gate. They would dump the Everett Silvertips 7-1 yesterday. Chiefs are 6-1 to start off their season. Look like a team ready to compete for a Memorial Cup berth already. Now, off the ice, the Kamloops Blazers moving Ty Copeland to the Wenatchee Wild in exchange for a 6th-round draft pick. 19-year-old Copeland was acquired by the Blazers back in January of this year at the WHL trade deadline. 33 games with the Blazers. He had 7 goals, 11 assists, including 1 assist in 5 games so far this season. Blazers roster now sitting at 24 players. That includes 14 forwards, 8 D, and the pair of goaltenders. Over to baseball, where the Tampa Bay Rays would level the American League Championship Series at a game apiece last night with a 3-1 win over the Cleveland Guardians. Freddy Peralta, throwing 6 innings of 4-hit baseball, says his fastball was just working. Says it was good, though, because the Guardians weren't messing around.
1: Obviously, you know, that I was able to put zeros on the board, but also that I was able to get out some innings without damage because they were very tough. You know, they were taking a lot of good at-bats, and I was able to get off the innings without any runs.
0: Canadian Liam Hicks would line a 2-run single after a fielding error by Jose Ramirez, which blew the game wide open. Game 3 tomorrow night in Cleveland. LA Dodgers hoping to use the home field advantage as they host the Milwaukee Brewers tonight in Game 3 of the National League Championship Series. 2-time defending World Series champion Dodgers trail the best of 7-2 games to none after a pair of losses in Milwaukee. Left-hander Blake Snell will be on the mound for the Dodgers, while lefty Robert Gasser starts for the Brewers. Over to the NBA, where it's Kawhi Leonard leading all scorers with 21 points despite playing in just the first half as the Toronto Raptors routed the New York Knicks 148-98 in a preseason game. Leonard's first time playing for the Raptors since 2019 says it felt good to play with his new teammates.
2: Just being able to get out there and play a different opponent was great. You know, the crowd involved and, you know, the fatigue, coach calling plays and learning on the fly. It's all great practice.
0: Leonard, of course, leading Toronto and its only NBA title in 2019, but then signed with his hometown LA Clippers in the offseason. He was traded back to the Raptors by LA this past summer. The Chicago Bears with another defensive end loss, this time for disciplinary reasons.
3: Montez Sweat has received a 2-game suspension without pay for violating the NFL's policy on performance-enhancing substances. Sweat will sit out Sunday's game in Atlanta and the Bears' Week 7 matchup versus the Patriots. He led the Bears with 10 sacks last season. The punishment leaves Chicago very thin at defensive end. Although Shamar Turner was taken off the physically unable to perform list, Turner will take Sweat's spot on the 53-man roster.
0: And left tackle Alaric Jackson of the LA Rams being suspended for 2 games without pay. He hit Buffalo Bills linebacker Brady Chubb in the face after the team overtime game on Monday. The player from Ontario expected to miss LA's games against Arizona and Las Vegas pending a potential appeal. And that is the latest from the NL Sports Desk.
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25: We're the proud voice of a booming Blazers Nation. But we don't hang our hats on those boys alone. When the North Paws are on the diamond, the Wolf Pack is on the prowl. United is on the pitch, or the classics are in the pool. 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
1: Random question for you. Mm-hmm. Have you ever tried Gregory's food?
2: No, not as kibble.
1: Okay.
2: I did try a cookie once. It was like a dog bakery.
1: Yeah, like a dog biscuit, yeah.
2: Yeah, and it wasn't like I asked.
1: It wasn't as bad as you thought it would be.
2: It was just bland. It wasn't like dog tasting. It was just like kind of like oatmeal.
1: Was it
2: like pumpkin.
1: Milk bone tasting, right?
2: No, and I smelt it before I tried it. Because you don't want to like smell a meaty sort of smell.
1: No, that's true, yeah.
2: But Bo almost ate his kibble once.
1: Oh.
2: I had to take it out of her hand. I was like, no! Not going to like it.
1: Well, according to a new report, 23% of dog owners say they try their dog's food without hesitation.
2: How many?
1: 23%.
2: Sickos? Why?
1: 16% were tried only once out of curiosity. And then there's the 25% of people said they never tried in a million years. I would be part of that 25%.
2: Yeah, I get it.
1: I mean,
2: I'd gag.
1: Dry food, yeah. Out of a can, wet dog food? No!
2: I don't know many
1: Not a
2: dogs
1: chance.
2: Eat the wet dog food. Maybe little dogs eat the wet dog food,
1: yeah.
2: Maybe. I'd rather eat kibble than that wet dog food.
1: Yeah.
2: Or like cat food.
1: That's
2: nastier.
1: Worse.
2: It's
1: yeah.
2: Like fishy.
1: Like wet cat
2: like
1: food?
2: Like wet tuna.
1: I don't mind tuna, but like.
2: Sick! I'm talking about wet tuna cat food.
1: Sorry. I thought.
2: Sicko? I don't mean the tuna.
1: I'm okay with a can of tuna.
2: No, this is like cat food tuna. Okay. Like it smells. Okay. You could smell it a mile away.
1: Yeah. I'd rather have Meow Mix.
2: They have a good jingle, don't they?
1: Meow, meow, meow, meow, meow, meow, meow, meow, meow, meow, meow, meow, meow. I want chicken.
2: I bet Gen Z has no clue what we're talking about.
1: What the hell is going on over there? Are they high?
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1: Good morning. I'm Paul James with the latest from the NL Newsroom. Kamloops Mounties confirming that a major police presence on the North Shore over the weekend, the result of a suspicious death. The local serious crimes unit called out to the wooded area near Kitchener Crescent and the North Thompson River late Sunday evening. Officers discovering the body of 70-year-old Robert Patrick Murray, best known as Bobby, dead inside a tent. Staff Sergeant Kevin McIntyre says investigators now trying to piece together Murray's final movements, interactions in the days leading up to his death. Police asking for anyone who may have had contact with Murray recently or may have witnessed any suspicious activity near the river shoreline between Saturday and Sunday to contact the detachment immediately. Multiple suspects now facing charges in connection with a daytime shooting in Merritt earlier this month. Local Mounties say public tips directly led to the identification and arrest of several individuals down in Surrey last Thursday. The arrest stemming from a targeted attack on October the 4th that left two people with non-life-threatening injuries in the 2900 block of Blair Street. Constable Beck Chernisoff says that they'd like to thank the community for stepping up, noting that the suspects are now before the court system. Investigators, though, still asking for anyone who may have witnessed the shooting or the suspects fleeing in a white Range Rover to contact Merritt RCMP detachment directly. Mounties here in Kamloops confirming more information about the discovery of a missing senior on the Kamloops North Shore, which ended tragically this past week. RCMP say they were called out to the Riverbend and Mayfair Seniors Complex near Trunkhill just before 9 last Wednesday. After police and the dog team failed to locate the missing elderly woman, Kamloops Search and Rescue called in to scour the surrounding area. The search, sadly, locating the woman dead in the early morning hours of Thursday. Mounties say they do not suspect any foul play in her death. The file has now been handed over to the BC Coroner Service for their investigation. A last chance to avoid the crowds for those looking to cast a ballot in the municipal election here in Kamloops today. Final day of advance voting opened until 8 at Heritage House and at the Mac Island Sports Center today. This is the third day of advance voting for the municipal vote here in Kamloops ahead of Saturday's general voting day. City expected to provide numbers as to just how many people took part in the advance polling days after it's said and done this evening. Comes as the city's also been putting on special voting sessions at various locations around the city, mostly for seniors, to provide them with an opportunity to vote without the hassle of having to stand in the long lineups. Election night coverage here on Radio NL to be held Saturday evening after the Blazers game from Wenatchee. BC's three main political party leaders preparing for their only televised debate of the campaign. This evening's debate will be carried on radio and television on Global, moderated by Angus Reid Institute President Saatchi Curl. It comes after the Greens became the first party recognized in the legislature to release their platform. BC's snap election is set for October the 24th. That's not this coming Saturday, but the following Saturday. Down to the States, where year-over-year inflation coming in hotter than economists had been anticipating.
2: As has been the case since the start of the U.S.-Iran war, energy prices were a major driver of the 3.7% surge in the year-over-year consumer price index last month. Coupled with higher prices for goods and services, average hourly earnings fell in August for a sixth straight month.
1: That is reporter Jim Ryan. Hundreds of thousands of teachers, doctors, civil servants walking off the job in Ireland demanding higher wages. The job action crippling public services across Ireland as workers demand more money to offset the rising cost of living across Ireland. Most schools, colleges, and universities shut down. Thousands of medical appointments have also been canceled because of the one-day job action. The increased pressure on Irish Prime Minister Micheál Martin intervening in the talks, which have been stalled since June. Here's something that you think we should know about. Click on our news tips link on the RadioNL.com homepage and let us know what's going on. We've got a check of your weather coming up next.

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3: We're looking at a few showers coming our way this morning and then clearing as the day progresses. 18 degrees for your high today here in Kamloops as we work our way back toward more sunshine as the week progresses into the weekend as well. Bit of a change as far as the forecast is concerned from yesterday. For tonight, the low down to about 6 degrees. Some increasing cloudiness though, but that'll taper off and leave us with a mix of sun and cloud. The call throughout tomorrow, high of 17. A 17 degree day expected on Friday as well. Also a mix of sun and cloud, the call. We've got 17 to start off our weekend now, where the expectation earlier had been for cooler temperatures to start off on the Saturday, but 17 degrees under sunshine. It will cool down though on Sunday. That's where the cooler system will sort of hold in as cloudy skies will take over. 13 degrees under partly cloudy skies through the Sunday, but it'll warm up a little bit on Monday. 14 degrees under mostly cloudy conditions. Then we're back into clouds and 13 on your Tuesday.
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Good morning. I'm Stacey Thompson. If someone ever asks you to choose a song between Van Halen and Michael Jackson, pick this song because you'll get both. It's Eddie Van Halen that shreds the guitar in the middle of this song. Beat It. Here's Michael.

0: Bryan Adams and somebody. It's part of your 70s, 80s, 90s. Good morning. I'm Stacey Thompson. How do you feel about cemeteries? I guess it's different in, if you're there during the day versus at night, right? I mean, people love to get creeped out a little bit. And there was a new poll that asked online, if you were asked to cross a large cemetery in the middle of the night, what would you take with you? And here were the answers that were the top options. 64% said they do it with a light, a flashlight, maybe a headlamp or a torch. 10% said they do it with a weapon, a gun, a knife, some kind of, you know, something to protect them. 1% said they would bring a religious symbol. Another 17% said they were brave enough to go without anything because it was no big deal. And 6% said they would refuse to do it no matter what they had. I mean, the people there are going to be quiet, right? It's not like, you know... I don't know about you, but I don't mind a cemetery during the day. I love to, in fact, picnic with some of my relatives. At night, though, yeah, very different. So you be as good or as brave as you'd like. Sadly, a friend who's slower than you is not one of the options. So there's that. Let's go with another 10 in a row. Frankie Goes to Hollywood next.
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2: Paul James with you from the NL Newsroom. Here's what we're keeping watch on this hour. RCMP here in Kamloops confirming that the police presence on the North Shore near the Overlanders Bridge over the long weekend, the result of a suspicious death. Local serious crimes unit called out to the wooded area near Kitchener Crescent near the river late Sunday night. Officers discovering the body of 70-year-old Robert Patrick Murray, best known on the streets as Bobby. He was dead inside a tent there. Staff Sergeant Kevin McIntyre says investigators now trying to piece together Murray's final movements as well as interactions in the days leading up to his death, and cause of death has not been released. Police are asking anyone who may have seen Murray recently or witnessed any suspicious activity around the River Shore area between Saturday and Sunday to contact the local detachment. A last chance to avoid the crowds for those looking to cast their ballot in the municipal election here in Kamloops for today. The final day of advance voting open until 8 this evening at Heritage House as well as the Mac Island Sports Center. It is the third and final day of advance voting for the municipal vote here in Kamloops ahead of the general voting day on Saturday. The city is expected to provide some numbers as to just how many people took part in the advance polling days after it's all said and done. Advance voting numbers are generally an indicator of just how more active the populace is when it comes to voting. Last time the municipal election took place, just 29.6% of eligible voters actually took part. Comes as the city has been putting on special voting sessions as well at various locations around the city, mostly for seniors, providing them an opportunity to vote without the hassle of having to stand in long lineups. Election night coverage here on Radio NL will be on Saturday evening after the Blazers game from Wenatchee. Now, a check-in with what's happening on the national and international front.
3: Now this update from the Canadian Press. A Montreal man has been sentenced to life in a New York prison for killing his 9-year-old daughter. A jury convicted Luciano Fratellin in August of second-degree murder and the concealment of a human corpse in the New York State death of Melina Fratellin. More Canadians and Americans are crossing the border these days. Statistics Canada says September saw a 6.8% increase in Canadians visiting the U.S. from a year earlier, but those are still 31% lower than before U.S. President Donald Trump launched his trade war. Pope Leo is up and recovering from yesterday's surgery to remove the lower part of his right lung. Doctors have diagnosed the 71-year-old American pontiff with the most common form of lung cancer. And it appears television viewers worldwide dies for a good Newfoundland story. Netflix says Below, starring Josh Hartnett, has reeled in more viewers than any other debut of a Netflix Canadian title. From the Canadian Press, I'm Jason White.

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3: Bit of a switch in the weather pattern here from Environment Canada from what they had been forecasting earlier in the week. We are anticipating a few showers will hang with us for part of the morning. Skies should then clear up for part of our afternoon and to the early part of the evening. Look for a high of around 18 degrees. For tonight, we'll see some increasing cloudiness and a low down to 6. For tomorrow, the call right now, a mix of sun and cloud and a high of 17 with the overnight temperature down to about 8 degrees. Still quite mild through the overnight hours here in Kamloops for this time of year. Friday, the call once again for a mix of sun and cloud and a high of 17 with overnight temperatures down to just 10 degrees. So again, very mild as we head into the weekend. Where Saturday, another 17 degree day, but this time under clear skies and sunshine. That clear skies will give us cooler overnight temperatures as there will be no cloud cover to hold things in. 4 degrees for the overnight into Sunday, where things just cool down in general. 13 degrees under a mix of sun and cloud, the call right now. As we get into the workday Monday, it's cloudy skies and 14 degrees anticipated. More clouds and 13 expected on your Tuesday.
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Well, Stevie Wonder now has 9 children, but back when this song was released, it was about his very first baby girl. Born in 1975, Aisha Morris. Isn't she lovely? Here's Stevie Wonder, 70s, 80s, 90s.

Recently, Paula Abdul was sharing on her Instagram account some of the costumes that she has hung on to over the years, including her original cheerleading outfit. Here's Straight Up.

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0: Morning. I'm Paul James with the latest from the NL Newsroom. Serious Crimes Unit here in Kamloops working to unravel the mystery behind a suspicious death near the Thompson River over the long weekend. Officers locking down a section of the riverbank near Kitchener Crescent Sunday evening after discovering the body of 70-year-old Robert Patrick Murray inside a local tent. Staff Sergeant Kevin McIntyre says even the smallest piece of information could help advance the investigation as they try to establish a timeline into Murray's final days. The exact cause of his death has not been revealed. Investigators specifically looking for anyone who may have noticed some unusual activity in and around the area between October the 10th and the 11th. The discovery of the body prompting a massive police presence near the Henry Group Education Center, lasting through most of the end of the Thanksgiving long weekend. RCMP here in Kamloops confirming a tragic end to the case of a missing person on the North Shore. Police called to the 2200 block of Mayfair Street last Wednesday after an elderly resident vanished from the River Bend and Mayfair Seniors Complex. After initial sweeps of the building and the surrounding area by police dogs turned up nothing, Kamloops Search and Rescue was eventually activated and combed the area. KSAR volunteers ultimately finding the woman dead during the early morning hours of Thursday. Investigators say her death is not considered suspicious. The BC Coroner's Service has now taken control over the broader investigation. Group of suspects linked to a violent shooting in Merritt now working their way through the court system. Mounties say they managed to track down and arrest multiple individuals in Surrey last Thursday in connection to the October 4th attack on Blair Street. The targeted shooting leaving two people injured, prompting police to issue a public plea for dashcam footage of a fleeing white SUV at the time. Constable Blake Churisnoff says that the public appeal did pay off with numerous residents stepping forward to provide information needed to make those arrests. Even with the suspects in custody, Merritt Mounties say the investigation is still ongoing. Anyone with outstanding information is urged to come forward and get in touch with the local RCMP detachment in Merritt. Folks here in Kamloops, one final day today to cast your ballot early before the municipal election officially wraps up this weekend. Third and final day of advance voting is underway with polls remaining open until 8 this evening at both Heritage House and the Mac Island Sports Center. City officials hoping for a strong showing today to help alleviate the massive crowds expected at the polling stations on Saturday's general voting day. The city has also been running special mobile voting sessions at various seniors' facilities this week to ensure that the elderly can participate without standing in long lineups. You can catch all the local election results as they roll in on Saturday night here on Radio NL following the Blazers game from Wenatchee. BC Conservative interim leader Lauren Dirksen says his party will permanently repeal the paused provincial sales tax expansion if elected to government. The promise from Dirksen comes as the leaders of the NDP, the BC Conservatives, and the Greens prepare to hold their first televised leaders' debate this evening. Lauren Dirksen also saying that red tape reduction, key to the BC Conservative platform.
1: They're going to matter for industries across British Columbia, forestry, mining, manufacturing, technology, and clean energy, agriculture, tourism, and all of the small businesses at the heart of our communities.
0: Dirksen saying the Conservative government would cut the provincial deficit by reducing what he calls wasteful spending by the NDP. He also says plans would include the establishment of a 120-day approval process for capital projects worth more than $250 million. A judge in upstate New York with some scathing words for a Montreal man convicted of killing his 9-year-old daughter. The judge delivering a sentence of life in a New York courtroom today to Luciano Fratolin. She told Fratolin he lives in a world of self-made delusion of wealth and image, and that he would not be remembered for being a great father. Fratolin claimed 9-year-old Melinda Fratolin had been kidnapped on the night they were scheduled to return home to Montreal. A dangerously close call at one of the busiest airports in the United States this past week. Details from reporter Gio Benitez.
2: Two passenger planes coming within 1,000 feet of potentially crashing into each other. Air traffic control warning a Delta regional flight to perform a go-around just seconds before touchdown at LaGuardia Airport last Wednesday. Those Delta pilots suddenly aborting the landing and pulling up because a business jet was taking off on an intersecting runway without clearance. But that business jet pilot insisting someone did give them takeoff clearance. The FAA investigating the incident.
0: Incident at LaGuardia. One of the latest of a series of incidents involving what's believed to be poor air traffic management. Tips or thoughts, NL News at RadioNL.com. Send them to us directly. Your weather coming up next.
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0: We're looking at a few showers coming our way this morning and then clearing as the day progresses. 18 degrees for your high today here in Kamloops as we work our way back toward more sunshine as the week progresses into the weekend as well. Bit of a change as far as the forecast is concerned from yesterday. For tonight, the low down to about 6 degrees. Some increasing cloudiness though, but that'll taper off and leave us with a mix of sun and cloud. The call throughout tomorrow, high of 17. A 17 degree day expected on Friday as well. Also a mix of sun and cloud, the call. We've got 17 to start off our weekend now, where the expectation earlier had been for cooler temperatures to start off on the Saturday, but 17 degrees under sunshine. It will cool down though on Sunday. That's where the cooler system will sort of hold in as cloudy skies will take over. 13 degrees under partly cloudy skies through the Sunday, but it'll warm up a little bit on Monday. 14 degrees under mostly cloudy conditions. Then we're back into clouds and 13 on your Tuesday.
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It's the Outfield in Your Love. Good morning. I'm Stacey Thompson. Have you checked out our podcast, Behind the Vinyl, where artists share details about the songs that they have released, some behind-the-scenes info that we would never know? And on that podcast includes this song from Tom Cochran, Red Rider. Here's White Hots, 70s, 80s, 90s.

producer Rod Stewart is ready to settle down from touring. This will be his final show, he claims. I mean, he's going to turn 82 soon, so he's allowed to retire if he so desires. Here's Rhythm of My Heart. Across the street.

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1: Paul James with you from the NL Newsroom. Here's what we're keeping watch on this hour. Kamloops Mounties confirming more information about the discovery of a missing senior on the Kamloops North Shore, which ended tragically this past week. Kamloops RCMP confirmed they were called to the Riverbend and Mayfair Seniors Complex near Tronkiel just before 9 last Wednesday evening. After police and dog teams failed to locate a missing elderly woman, Kamloops Search and Rescue called in to scour the surrounding area as well. The search crews would later locate the woman dead in the early morning hours of Thursday. Mounties say they do not suspect any foul play in the woman's death. The file has now been handed over to the BC Coroner's Service for their own investigation. The window for advance voting here in the Kamloops municipal election officially closes up tonight. Voters looking to beat the weekend rush have until 8 this evening to hit the ballot boxes at either the Heritage House or the Mac Island Sports Center. Along with the 3 days of advance polling, the city has also been deploying special voting stations to several locations, care homes, and seniors' complexes to make the process easier for seniors. Election officials are expected to release a final tally of the early voter turnout once the polls officially shut down this evening. Radio NL, with coverage of the municipal election results coming up on Saturday night, starting right after our Kamloops Blazers wrap up their road game up against the Wenatchee Wild in Wenatchee. Now a check-in on what's happening on both the national and international front.
2: Now this update from the Canadian Press. 3 military members have been charged in an abduction investigation that uncovered hundreds of rounds of stolen ammunition. Toronto police say 2,500 rounds of ammo were allegedly stolen from the military, about half of them blanks. A New York State judge has some scathing words for the Montreal man convicted of killing his 9-year-old daughter. The judge sentenced Luciano Fratellin to life in a New York State prison. She told Fratellin he lives in a world of self-made delusion of wealth and image. U.S. President Donald Trump says oil, gas, and mineral exploration is about to begin in Greenland, but it's not clear what he's talking about. A moratorium on new gas and oil permits has been in place for years. Sotheby's is about to auction off a complete dinosaur skeleton. The 2-meter-tall fossil was originally thought to be a young T-Rex. It's actually an entirely new species called Nanotyrannus. From the Canadian Press, I'm Jason Wide.
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1: Bit of a switch in the weather pattern here from Environment Canada from what they had been forecasting earlier in the week. We are anticipating a few showers will hang with us for part of the morning. Skies should then clear up for part of our afternoon and to the early part of the evening. Look for a high of around 18 degrees. For tonight, we'll see some increasing cloudiness and a low down to 6. For tomorrow, the call right now, a mix of sun and cloud and a high of 17 with the overnight temperature down to about 8 degrees. Still quite mild through the overnight hours here in Kamloops for this time of year. Friday, the call once again for a mix of sun and cloud and a high of 17 with overnight temperatures down to just 10 degrees. So again, very mild as we head into the weekend. Where Saturday, another 17-degree day, but this time under clear skies and sunshine. That clear skies will give us cooler overnight temperatures as there will be no cloud cover to hold things in. 4 degrees for the overnight into Sunday where things just cool down in general. 13 degrees under a mix of sun and cloud, the call right now. As we get into the workday Monday, it's cloudy skies and 14 degrees anticipated. More clouds and 13 expected on your Tuesday.
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0: good morning. Who's this?
1: It's Linda. Can you put on the Guess Who, No Sugar Tonight?
0: I'll do one better. No Sugar Tonight and New Mother Nature. When you hear one without the other, it just doesn't sound the same. Here's the Guess Who.

0: in this next song when Eddie Money says, just like Ronnie sings, and she says, be my little baby. It's a reference to the Ronettes' hit, Be My Baby. Ronnie Spector helping out Eddie Money. Here's Take Me Home Tonight.
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0: morning. I'm Paul James with the latest from the NL Newsroom. Kamloops Mounties confirming that a major police presence on the North Shore over the weekend, the result of a suspicious death. The local serious crimes unit called out to the wooded area near Kitchener Crescent and the North Thompson River late Sunday evening. Officers discovering the body of 70-year-old Robert Patrick Murray, best known as Bobby, dead inside a tent. Staff Sergeant Kevin McIntyre says investigators now trying to piece together Murray's final movements, interactions in the days leading up to his death. Police asking for anyone who may have had contact with Murray recently or may have witnessed any suspicious activity near the river shoreline between Saturday and Sunday to contact the detachment immediately. Multiple suspects now facing charges in connection with a daytime shooting in Merritt earlier this month. Local Mounties say public tips directly led to the identification and arrest of several individuals down in Surrey last Thursday. The arrest stemming from a targeted attack on October the 4th that left two people with non-life-threatening injuries in the 2900 block of Blair Street. Constable Beck Chernisoff says that they'd like to thank the community for stepping up, noting that the suspects are now before the court system. Investigators, though, still asking for anyone who may have witnessed the shooting or the suspects fleeing in a white Range Rover to contact Merritt RCMP detachment directly. Mounties here in Kamloops confirming more information about the discovery of a missing senior on the Kamloops North Shore, which ended tragically this past week. RCMP say they were called out to the Riverbend and Mayfair Seniors Complex near Trunkhill just before 9 last Wednesday. After police and the dog team failed to locate the missing elderly woman, Kamloops Search and Rescue called in to scour the surrounding area. The search, sadly, locating the woman dead in the early morning hours of Thursday. Mounties say they do not suspect any foul play in her death. The file has now been handed over to the BC Coroner's Service for their investigation. A last chance to avoid the crowds for those looking to cast a ballot in the municipal election here in Kamloops today. Final day of advance voting opened until 8 at Heritage House and at the Mack Island Sports Center today. This is the third day of advance voting for the municipal vote here in Kamloops ahead of Saturday's general voting day. City expected to provide numbers as to just how many people took part in the advance polling days after it's said and done this evening. Comes as the city's also been putting on special voting sessions at various locations around the city, mostly for seniors, to provide them with an opportunity to vote without the hassle of having to stand in the long lineups. Election night coverage here on Radio NL to be held Saturday evening after the Blazers game from Wenatchee. BC's three main political party leaders preparing for their only televised debate of the campaign. This evening's debate will be carried on radio and television on Global, moderated by Angus Reid Institute President Saatchi Curl. It comes after the Greens became the first party recognized in the legislature to release their platform. BC's snap election is set for October the 24th. That's not this coming Saturday, but the following Saturday. Down to the States, where year-over-year inflation coming in hotter than economists had been anticipating.
1: As has been the case since the start of the U.S.-Iran war, energy prices were a major driver of the 3.7% surge in the year-over-year consumer price index last month. Coupled with higher prices for goods and services, average hourly earnings fell in August for a sixth straight month.
0: That is reporter Jim Ryan. Hundreds of thousands of teachers, doctors, civil servants walking off the job in Ireland demanding higher wages. The job action crippling public services across Ireland as workers demand more money to offset the rising cost of living across Ireland. Most schools, colleges, and universities shut down. Thousands of medical appointments have also been canceled because of the one-day job action. The increased pressure on Irish Prime Minister Micheál Martin intervening in the talks, which have been stalled since June. Here's something that you think we should know about. Click on our news tips link on the RadioNL.com homepage and let us know what's going on. We've got a check of your weather coming up next.
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0: We're looking at a few showers coming our way this morning and then clearing as the day progresses. 18 degrees for your high today here in Kamloops as we work our way back toward more sunshine as the week progresses into the weekend as well. Bit of a change as far as the forecast is concerned from yesterday. For tonight, the low down to about 6 degrees. Some increasing cloudiness, though, but that'll taper off and leave us with a mix of sun and cloud. The call throughout tomorrow, high of 17. A 17-degree day expected on Friday as well. Also a mix of sun and cloud, the call. We've got 17 to start off our weekend now, where the expectation earlier had been for cooler temperatures to start off on the Saturday, but 17 degrees under sunshine. It will cool down, though, on Sunday. That's where the cooler system will sort of hold in as cloudy skies will take over. 13 degrees under partly cloudy skies through the Sunday, but it'll warm up a little bit on Monday. 14 degrees under mostly cloudy conditions. Then we're back into clouds and 13 on your Tuesday.
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0: King, there's Stand By Me, part of your 70s, 80s, 90s. I like how bands have influential turning points for other artists and musicians. Case in point, what Amanda Marshall has to say here.
1: As a teenager, for me, one of the big bands that I discovered sort of on my own was Tragically Hip. And the reason I discovered them was because in 1992, the Junos were held in Vancouver, and there was a whole week of performances by Canadian artists. I was performing, I was opening for Jeff Healey, who's also one of my favorite Canadian artists. And a friend dragged me to a club in downtown Vancouver to go and see this band that nobody had really heard of, the Tragically Hip. And Gord Downie came out, and they lit that place on fire. I think I was maybe 17 or 18. I had never heard of them. It was one of the most extraordinary performances, honestly, that I think I've still ever seen. It made such an enormous impression on me. At the time, they were just, I think, getting ready to release Road Apple. I mean, you could pick any song from Road Apple. Little Girls is one of my favorite songs off that record.

0: Crowded House. Don't dream it's over. It's part of your 70s, 80s, 90s. I'm Stacy. And do you have a favorite boomer Halloween candy? What defines a boomer Halloween candy? Well, it's one that has stood the test of time without too many changes along the way. And recently, the website The Takeout ranked the classic boomer Halloween candy from best to worst. Well, they're still awesome candy, but I digress. Let's go to the top 10, least favorite to most. Okay, at number 10 was strawberry bonbons, which I don't even think I've tried those. So whether you agree or disagree, it made it on the list. Number 9 was root beer barrels. 8 was rockets. Number 7, cinnamon sticks. Now, number 6, I am shocked. Starburst. I did not know that was considered a boomer candy. Mind you, it was created in 1959, so I guess technically it is, but it made it on there. Here were the top 5. Good old butterscotch. Number 4, cinnamon jawbreakers. I didn't know that was... Oh, yeah, okay. Number 3, milk duds. Number 2, Laffy Taffy. And the most popular boomer candy, Werther's Original. Everyone's grandpa loves these. Okay, anyway, if you're not a fan of boomer candy, just remember, if you get any for Halloween, you can pass it up the generations. Somebody will love that stuff. Gonna get to more of your 70s, 80s, 90s with Bruce Springsteen next.
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2: Paul James with you from the NL Newsroom. Here's what we're keeping watch on this hour. Mounties in Merritt crediting the public for helping them track down suspects behind a targeted shooting earlier this month. Police say a flood of tips following the October 4th incident on Blair allowed them to locate and arrest multiple suspects in Surrey just 4 days later. The shooting sent two people to hospital with non-life-threatening injuries, sparking a massive manhunt for a white Range Rover at the time. Constable Blake Cherisoff with the Merritt RCMP detachment says the community acted as the eyes and ears of the neighborhood, providing critical information that helped crack the case. While the suspects are now working their way through the court system, Mounties say the investigation does remain active and they are still accepting tips. BC Highway Patrol calling out a pair of women here in Kamloops as examples of what not to do as far as drinking and driving goes. Highway Patrol, in preparing people for its forthcoming holiday drinking and driving crackdown, say they took two drivers off the road after an impaired driving stop near Heffley last month. The BCI Patrol says an officer stopped a Toyota Matrix on September the 19th, going 130 in a 100 zone on Highway 5. The driver said she was trying to catch up with a friend in a Jeep Liberty. Police say the 33-year-old Matrix driver and the 29-year-old Kamloops woman in the Jeep gave breath samples that registered as fails. Mounties say they issued both women 90-day roadside prohibitions, a 30-day vehicle impoundment, and about $1,400 worth of fines, while the Toyota driver also received $138 worth of speeding ticket. Residents here in Kamloops, with one final day to cast your ballot before the municipal election officially wraps up this weekend. Third and final day of advance voting underway, with polls remaining open till 8 at the Heritage House and at the Mac Island Sports Center. Officials hoping for a strong showing to help alleviate the massive crowds expected at a polling station Saturday for general voting day. You can catch all the local election results as they roll in Saturday night here on Radio NL, immediately following the Blazers broadcast from Wenatchee. Now let's check in with what's happening on the national and international front.
3: Now this update from the Canadian Press. Three military members have now been arrested for their alleged roles in an abduction for ransom. Toronto police also say the investigation uncovered hundreds of rounds of ammunition allegedly stolen from the Canadian Armed Forces. The family of a murdered 9-year-old Montreal girl says they're relieved after her father was sentenced to life in a New York prison. Luciano Fratellin was convicted of second-degree murder and concealing a corpse in upstate New York. The interim Commissioner of Indigenous Languages will serve in that role for another month. The Canadian Heritage Department still looking for a permanent replacement after the former commissioner's term ended in July. And Halifax's beloved 104-year-old gopher tortoise is recovering after successful surgery. Gus is resting at his home at the Nova Scotia Museum of Natural History. But Gus's fans will have to wait up to 10 weeks before they can see him in public. From the Canadian Press, I'm Jason White.
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2: Bit of a switch in the weather pattern here from Environment Canada, from what they had been forecasting earlier in the week. We are anticipating a few showers will hang with us for part of the morning. Sky should then clear up for part of our afternoon and to the early part of the evening. Look for a high of around 18 degrees. For tonight, we'll see some increasing cloudiness and a low down to 6. For tomorrow, the call right now, a mix of sun and cloud and a high of 17 with the overnight temperature down to about 8 degrees. Still quite mild through the overnight hours here in Kamloops for this time of year. Friday, the call once again for a mix of sun and cloud and a high of 17 with overnight temperatures down to just 10 degrees. So again, very mild as we head into the weekend. Where Saturday, another 17 degree day, but this time under clear skies and sunshine. That clear skies will give us cooler overnight temperatures as there will be no cloud cover to hold things in. 4 degrees for the overnight into Sunday where things just cool down in general. 13 degrees under a mix of sun and cloud, the call right now. As we get into the workday Monday, it's cloudy skies and 14 degrees anticipated. More clouds and 13 expected on your Tuesday.
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5: Hi. This is Mike O'Reilly, and for the last 8 years, I've been honored to be your city councilor. And on October 17th, I'm asking for your vote to be the next mayor of Kamloops. A vote for Mike O'Reilly is a vote for yes. Yes to community safety. Yes to lower and stable taxes. Yes to a strong economy. And yes to build Kamloops. On October 17th, put an X beside the O and vote yes. Vote O'Reilly.
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0: Paul James with you from the NL Newsroom. Here's what we're keeping watch on this hour. RCMP here in Kamloops confirming that the police presence on the North Shore near the Overlanders Bridge over the long weekend, the result of a suspicious death. Local serious crimes unit called out to the wooded area near Kitchener Crescent near the river late Sunday night. Officers discovering the body of 70-year-old Robert Patrick Murray, best known on the streets as Bobby. He was dead inside a tent there. Staff Sergeant Kevin McIntyre says investigators now trying to piece together Murray's final movements as well as interactions in the days leading up to his death, and cause of death has not been released. Police are asking anyone who may have seen Murray recently or witnessed any suspicious activity around the River Shore area between Saturday and Sunday to contact the local detachment. A last chance to avoid the crowds for those looking to cast their ballot in the municipal election here in Kamloops for today. The final day of advance voting open until 8 this evening at Heritage House as well as the Mac Island Sports Center. It is the third and final day of advance voting for the municipal vote here in Kamloops ahead of the general voting day on Saturday. The city is expected to provide some numbers as to just how many people took part in the advance polling days after it's all said and done. Advance voting numbers are generally an indicator of just how more active the populace is when it comes to voting. Last time the municipal election took place, just 29.6% of eligible voters actually took part. Comes as the city has been putting on special voting sessions as well at various locations around the city, mostly for seniors, providing them an opportunity to vote without the hassle of having to stand in long lineups. Election night coverage here on Radio NL will be on Saturday evening after the Blazers game from Wenatchee. Now, a check in with what's happening on the national and international front.
1: From the National Newsroom of the Canadian Press, I'm Karen Ribeau. Sentencing will be held today in an upstate New York court for a Montreal man convicted of drowning his daughter while the two were on vacation in July last year. A jury hearing Luciano Fratellin's three-week trial in Elizabethtown this past August found him guilty of second-degree murder and concealment of a human corpse in the death of 9-year-old Melina. Fratellin initially reported to police that his daughter had been kidnapped by two men in a van, but electronic location data and phone records contradicted his claims, and Melina's body was found in an area marsh the next day. The man who received a prison sentence for his role in the massive 2023 gold heist at Toronto's Pearson Airport will continue his testimony today at the trial of another man accused in the case. Arsalan Chowdhury was sentenced this spring to 4 years in prison after pleading guilty to theft over $5,000, and he was given 40 years to pay back $22 million in restitution. He took the stand yesterday in the Brampton trial of Parmpal Sidhu, who has pleaded not guilty to the same theft charge and conspiracy to commit an indictable offense. Prosecutors allege the then Air Canada employee provided a doctored waybill that allowed another man to pick up $22 million in gold and currency from a Pearson Airport cargo bay. Albertans began lining up and casting their ballots yesterday as just over 300 advance polling stations opened for the province's historic vote on separation. One downtown Edmonton polling station saw a few dozen people line up. Christopher Hashmi was among those in line and said he voted for Alberta to remain in Canada, partly by patriotism and partly because he thinks separation is a bad idea.
2: It's a bit of both in some ways. Like, it is obviously, like, a bad idea. It is a question of, you know, just, do you want to be more greatly trampled by American influences than we already are?
1: A new survey of 1,600 Alberta physicians has found most would not practice in Alberta if the province were to leave Confederation. More than half of the doctors responding to the Alberta Medical Association poll said they would instead move to another province or territory. The leaders of British Columbia's three main political parties are set to face off tonight in their only debate of the snap provincial election campaign. And the Vatican is reporting this morning Pope Leo had a restful, tranquil night after cancer surgery yesterday. It follows his diagnosis of lung cancer and had the lower lobe of his right lung removed. Here's Dr. Larry Robinson, a surgeon at the Moffitt Cancer Center.
3: The size makes a big difference in terms of outlook. If you have a small cancer, less likely it spreads someplace. And they also need to look at the lymph nodes. So hopefully he had a node negative small cancer, which has a very high chance of cure.
1: This is the Canadian Press. In sports, there are just two games in the NHL tonight after all 32 teams played last night. The Montreal Canadiens visit the Washington Capitals, the Habs beating the Buffalo Sabres 4-3 in a shootout. Elsewhere last night, Connor McDavid had a goal and three assists as the Edmonton Oilers drilled the LA Kings 4-1 for the fifth win in a row. Calgary doubled Anaheim 4-2. The Utah Mammoth beat the visiting Toronto Maple Leafs 5-4. And St. Louis skated past the Ottawa Senators 7-2. In the baseball playoffs, Canadian Liam Hicks lined a two-run single to help the Tampa Bay Rays beat the Cleveland Guardians 3-1 to even the American League Championship Series up at one game apiece. The Los Angeles Dodgers hope to use home field advantage as they host the Milwaukee Brewers in tonight's third game of the NLCS. The two-time defending champs trail the series 2-0 after a pair of losses in Milwaukee. From the Canadian Press, I'm Karen Rebo.
4: From the NL Sports Desk, I'm John Keane. Well, Blazers 16-year-old defenseman Mateo Ferreiro will represent Canada at the upcoming Under-17 World Challenge. He's been named to Team Canada Red. Ferreira leading the Blazers in scoring. He'll be off to take part in that event at the end of the month. Meanwhile, Blazers departing tomorrow. They're headed to Seattle for a Friday matchup against the Thunderbirds. Blazers coming off back-to-back wins on the weekend. WHL tonight, two games involving BC Division teams in Penticton. The V's host the Portland Winterhawks, while Victoria continues on their central swing. They'll play in Lethbridge. Vancouver Canucks losing skid now at five straight games. The Canucks losing to the Islanders here on Radio NL. That road trip, their six-game swing, now takes them down to Florida. They'll take on the Panthers tomorrow. Tonight in the NHL, just two games. Montreal visits the Washington Capitals, and the Colorado Avalanche host the Dallas Stars. Baseball playoffs, big game for the Dodgers at home. They take on the Milwaukee Brewers. The Brewers taking both in Milwaukee to go up 2-0. It's a night off in the ALCS as the venues changes between Tampa Bay and Cleveland. Paul has weather next.
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8: We're looking at the possibility of some overnight fog patches coming up this evening with increasing cloudiness as well. A low down to 6. For tomorrow, the call right now, a mix of sun and cloud, some early morning fog as one might anticipate. 17 degrees for your daytime high under mostly clear skies throughout the latter half of your day on your Thursday. As we move into Friday, the call right now for a mix of sun and cloud and a high of 17 once again. The overnight temperature only down to 10 degrees though for Friday night into Saturday, where it is a clear sky day and sunshine, 17 degrees once again for your afternoon high. It'll get dipped down to about 4 or so on Saturday evening. As we get into Sunday, this is where the temperatures will slowly get back to normal for this time of year, which is about 13 degrees, which is what we're expecting on Sunday under a mix of sun and cloud. Cloudy skies for the remainder of it, though, as we get through until Monday, 14 degrees under mostly cloudy skies. A 13-degree day anticipated on Tuesday. Again, cloudy conditions.

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0: Al Backman, she's so high. It's part of your 70s, 80s, 90s. Next time you go to ask your doctor a question and you think it's a silly question, I want to tell you some of the ridiculous things patients have ever done, and it might make you feel about the questions you have, okay? This was shared on BuzzFeed. Doctors and healthcare workers talked about moments when their patients did something unbelievably ridiculous. So here are some of the stories. Apparently, a man removed a knife from his torso that he called 911. And the first piece of advice was not to pull out the knife, right? So before paramedics arrived, he put the knife back in. Oh, are you kidding me? Ugh. Here's another one. A mother brought her healthy three-month-old baby to the ER because he was, quote, laughing inappropriately. Another person, a man, was handed earplugs for his MRI, and then he swallowed them. Mm-hmm. Also, a patient had to take some pills before his eye surgery, but he was worried about how he'd get those pills in his eyes. Then there was a pregnant teen who insisted she couldn't be pregnant because she ate an apple after the deed. Maybe she thought an apple a day keeps a baby away. I don't know. And then a patient complained that he coughed whenever he inhaled water in the shower. Drowning, the doctor said. That's called drowning. So you know what? You have a question for your doctor or physician or any healthcare provider? Don't feel silly. You hear those stories? Feel better about yourself. More of your 70s, 80s, 90s with Van Halen next.
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2: Paul James with you from the NL Newsroom. Here's what we're keeping watch on this hour. Kamloops Mounties confirming more information about the discovery of a missing senior on the Kamloops North Shore, which ended tragically this past week. Kamloops RCMP confirmed they were called to the Riverbend and Mayfair Seniors Complex near Tronchiel just before 9 last Wednesday evening. After police and dog teams failed to locate a missing elderly woman, Kamloops Search and Rescue called in to scour the surrounding area as well. The search crews would later locate the woman dead in the early morning hours of Thursday. Mounties say they do not suspect any foul play in the woman's death. The file has now been handed over to the BC Coroner's Service for their own investigation. The window for advance voting here in the Kamloops municipal election officially closes up tonight. Voters looking to beat the weekend rush have until 8 this evening to hit the ballot boxes at either the Heritage House or the Mac Island Sports Center. Along with the 3 days of advance polling, the city has also been deploying special voting stations to several locations, care homes, and seniors' complexes to make the process easier for seniors. Election officials are expected to release a final tally of the early voter turnout once the polls officially shut down this evening. Radio NL, with coverage of the municipal election results coming up on Saturday night, starting right after our Kamloops Blazers wrap up their road game up against the Wenatchee Wild in Wenatchee. Now a check-in on what's happening on both the national and international front.
3: Now this update from the Canadian press. The U.S. ambassador to Canada warns that American officials are closely watching Canadian politicians. Pete Hoekstra was appearing on a podcast when he said the U.S. would respond to any actions it thinks amount to election interference and pointed to last year's political ads run by Ontario. Toronto police have arrested a third military member in the abduction of a cryptocurrency exchange owner. Two soldiers were arrested and removed from military duties in August, and the third was arrested on September 24th. One of the Vancouver police officers involved in the violent 2015 arrest of Miles Gray says he never used excessive force. Constable Eric Bisneck is the first of six officers to testify at an inquiry into the arrest that ended with Gray's death. And Iran says a cargo ship has sunk after hitting a naval mine in the Strait of Hormuz. Shipping officials say two Singapore-registered cargo vessels were hit by unknown projectiles in the strait yesterday and today. From the Canadian press, I'm Dom Mitchell.
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2: The call right now for increasing cloudiness with the chance of some overnight fog kicking in as well. A low down to 6 for tomorrow. The call is for a mix of sun and cloud and a high of 17. When I say a mix of sun and cloud, the afternoon should be nice and clear. It'll be the morning that we may see some cloudy periods for tomorrow. 8 degrees for your overnight temperature into Friday, where it's a mix of sun and cloud once again for the call and a high once again of 17. But the overnight down to just 10 degrees, so quite mild through the overnight and on Friday into Saturday, where it's a clear sky day and once again 17 degrees. That's where the temperatures will start to come down though as we work our way through the rest of the weekend and into next week, where it's 4 degrees overnight Saturday into Sunday, where we've got 13 degrees for the daytime high under partly cloudy skies. The cloud cover will start to sock in almost thoroughly on Monday with a high of 14 degrees. We're looking at 13 degrees under cloudy conditions coming your way on your Tuesday.
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Flames are another band that has released new material. 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
4: Back once again with Chris Young. He is the Music and Programming Director for the Kamloops Symphony Orchestra. Triology, come and gone. The adults had their fun, the kids had their fun. Now it's on to book learning, as it were. You guys are launching your annual book drive. The book drive this time around going to be at St. Andrew's on the Square once again, now that the Square is revived and open again. You're going to be there over the Thanksgiving holiday, and then you come back and do the sale on the 17th, voting day, municipally.
5: So you can go out and vote and then come get some books.
6: Right.
5: So it's going to be absolutely amazing. Books, everything starts at $1. Most items between $1 and $3. It is the longest running book sale here in Kamloops. It's now almost 30 years.
7: You guys should set up outside the polling booths. That'd be great.
5: I know.
7: I don't know if Elections BC will allow that, but, you know, that'd be wonderful.
5: Exactly. We've got a very dedicated audience that comes to the sale, and every single year. It's just absolutely getting better. There's a small army of volunteers that make it happen. When it comes to donations, we're obviously looking for children's books. We are looking for a lot of recent books that have come out.
6: Yeah.
5: Anything that's Canadiana, anything local is especially appreciated. So there's something for everyone.
7: I was just going to say, because, obviously you would want to, get as much quantity as you can, but you're also looking for some unique stuff too, right? So like remaindered things that, you know, maybe somebody's got in the back of their garage that they haven't thought of in years. And you guys are take all comers, as it were?
5: Basically, and like we do have a partnership with the city, and we do thank them for this, that we are working within their book recycling program. Any books that we are not able to sell are able to be recycled rather than diverted to the landfills.
6: So right.
5: The sorters that we have before the sale and during the sale, going through all those donations, they are just absolutely fantastic for anyone looking for their cozy winter reads.
7: You know, and if you're into that kind of thing, I imagine that every once in a while you just get one of those little diamonds in the rough. You go, whoa.
5: Well, we did find their last season. We went and looked online, and it was, about $5,000.
7: Oh, my.
5: Right? So, that one we're not selling for
7: $3. No.
5: We do find these very great, amazing finds. And, sometimes things slip us by. So there's always some collector items that we kind of go, oops. Would have been nice to know that one in advance.
7: Yeah, for sure.
5: Somebody walks away with a very fantastic treasure.
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0: James with you from the NL Newsroom. Here's what we're keeping watch on this hour. Mounties in Merritt crediting the public for helping them track down suspects behind a targeted shooting earlier this month. Police say a flood of tips following the October 4th incident on Blair allowed them to locate and arrest multiple suspects in Surrey just 4 days later. The shooting sent two people to hospital with non-life-threatening injuries, sparking a massive manhunt for a white Range Rover at the time. Constable Blake Chernisoff with the Merritt RCMP detachment says the community acted as the eyes and ears of the neighborhood, providing critical information that helped crack the case. While the suspects are now working their way through the court system, Mounties say the investigation does remain active and they are still accepting tips. BC Highway Patrol calling out a pair of women here in Kamloops as examples of what not to do as far as drinking and driving goes. Highway Patrol, in preparing people for its forthcoming holiday drinking and driving crackdown, say they took two drivers off the road after an impaired driving stop near Heffley last month. The BC Highway Patrol says an officer stopped a Toyota Matrix on September the 19th, going 130 in a 100 zone on Highway 5. The driver said she was trying to catch up with a friend in a Jeep Liberty. Police say the 33-year-old Matrix driver and the 29-year-old Kamloops woman in the Jeep gave breath samples that registered as fails. Mounties say they issued both women 90-day roadside prohibitions, a 30-day vehicle impoundment, and about $1,400 worth of fines, while the Toyota driver also received $138 worth of speeding ticket. Residents here in Kamloops, with one final day to cast your ballot before the municipal election officially wraps up this weekend. Third and final day of advance voting underway, with polls remaining open till 8 at the Heritage House and at the Mac Island Sports Center. Officials hoping for a strong showing to help alleviate the massive crowds expected at a polling station Saturday for general voting day. You can catch all the local election results as they roll in Saturday night here on Radio NL, immediately following the Blazers broadcast from Wenatchee. Now let's check in with what's happening on the national and international front.
1: From the National Newsroom of the Canadian Press, I'm Karen Ribeau. Sentencing will be held today in an upstate New York court for a Montreal man convicted of drowning his daughter while the two were on vacation in July last year. A jury hearing Luciano Fratellin's three-week trial in Elizabethtown this past August found him guilty of second-degree murder and concealment of a human corpse in the death of 9-year-old Melina. Fratellin initially reported to police that his daughter had been kidnapped by two men in a van, but electronic location data and phone records contradicted his claims, and Melina's body was found in an area marsh the next day. The man who received a prison sentence for his role in the massive 2023 gold heist at Toronto's Pearson Airport will continue his testimony today at the trial of another man accused in the case. Arsalan Chowdhury was sentenced this spring to 4 years in prison after pleading guilty to theft over $5,000, and he was given 40 years to pay back $22 million in restitution. He took the stand yesterday in the Brampton trial of Parmpal Sidhu, who has pleaded not guilty to the same theft charge and conspiracy to commit an indictable offense. Prosecutors allege the then Air Canada employee provided a doctored waybill that allowed another man to pick up $22 million in gold and currency from a Pearson Airport cargo bay. Albertans began lining up and casting their ballots yesterday as just over 300 advance polling stations opened for the province's historic vote on separation. One downtown Edmonton polling station saw a few dozen people line up. Christopher Hashmi was among those in line and said he voted for Alberta to remain in Canada, partly by patriotism and partly because he thinks separation is a bad idea.
2: It's a bit of both in some ways. Like, it is obviously, like, a bad idea. It is a question of, you know, just, do you want to be more greatly trampled by American influences than we already are?
1: A new survey of 1,600 Alberta physicians has found most would not practice in Alberta if the province were to leave Confederation. More than half of the doctors responding to the Alberta Medical Association poll said they would instead move to another province or territory. The leaders of British Columbia's three main political parties are set to face off tonight in their only debate of the snap provincial election campaign. And the Vatican is reporting this morning Pope Leo had a restful, tranquil night after cancer surgery yesterday. It follows his diagnosis of lung cancer and had the lower lobe of his right lung removed. Here's Dr. Larry Robinson, a surgeon at the Moffitt Cancer Center.
3: The size makes a big difference in terms of outlook. If you have a small cancer, less likely it spreads someplace. And they also need to look at the lymph nodes. So hopefully he had a node negative small cancer, which has a very high chance of cure.
1: This is the Canadian Press. In sports, there are just two games in the NHL tonight after all 32 teams played last night. The Montreal Canadiens visit the Washington Capitals, the Habs beating the Buffalo Sabres 4-3 in a shootout. Elsewhere last night, Connor McDavid had a goal and three assists as the Edmonton Oilers drilled the LA Kings 4-1 for the fifth win in a row. Calgary doubled Anaheim 4-2. The Utah Mammoth beat the visiting Toronto Maple Leafs 5-4. And St. Louis skated past the Ottawa Senators 7-2. In the baseball playoffs, Canadian Liam Hicks lined a two-run single to help the Tampa Bay Rays beat the Cleveland Guardians 3-1 to even the American League Championship Series up at one game apiece. The Los Angeles Dodgers hope to use home field advantage as they host the Milwaukee Brewers in tonight's third game of the NLCS. The two-time defending champs trail the series 2-0 after a pair of losses in Milwaukee. From the Canadian Press, I'm Karen Rebo.
4: From the NL Sports Desk, I'm John Keane. Well, things aren't going great for the Vancouver Canucks lately. Five straight losses after their defeat in New York against the Islanders here on Radio NL yesterday. That road trip, still two games to go as they head south now to Florida and Tampa Bay. They'll play the Panthers tomorrow. Blazers, young defenseman Mateo Ferreira has received the nod from Hockey Canada. He has made Canada's Team Red squad for the upcoming U-17 World Challenge. Ferreira will depart to represent Canada at the end of the month. Meanwhile, Hockey Club is on the road this weekend. Games in Seattle Friday, Wenatchee Saturday. The team will depart tomorrow. The Blazers coming off back-to-back weekend wins as they knocked off both the Portland Winterhawks and Swift Current Broncos here at the Sandman Center. Big game in the majors in the NLCS. The Dodgers returning home, hoping to get back in the NLCS against the Milwaukee Brewers. The two-time defending World Series champions trail the best of seven series 2-0. It is a night off in the ALCS. Paul has weather next.
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7: Well, this weekend should bring about the end of our above average temperatures. We've been sitting about 4 to 5 degrees above normal for this time of year, with 17s basically across the board tomorrow, Friday, and Saturday before the temperatures will dip down to about normal for this time of year, which is about 13 or 14 degrees, which we'll expect on Sunday, Monday, and Tuesday. Cloud cover rolling in Sunday evening and then hanging with us for the early part of next week as well. If you're traveling around the region for tomorrow in Prince George, it is 12 degrees under mostly clear skies. They've got a 14-degree day expected on the Friday. We're looking at 11 degrees when you cross over the Rockies into Calgary under mostly sunshine for tomorrow. A 21-degree day on Friday, though. Down the road, if you're heading over to the Winnipeg area, it is showers expected for tomorrow. High of just 10 degrees, but then it's 10 and sunshine on Friday, up to 15 and then 17 through the weekend. So not bad if you're heading out to the prairies. And then if you're heading into Toronto for tomorrow and Friday, you can expect cloudy skies with showers likely on Friday. But as through the weekend and into next week, mostly sunshine. Sunday, look for a high of around 15 degrees.
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Before Mark Holmes joined the group Platinum Blonde, he was a stylist. So no wonder their hair looked epic on the album covers. Situation Critical, it's Platinum Blonde, 70s, 80s, 90s.

0: How about we play Rock This Town?
1: Oh, yes, Stray Cats. They're just fun. My grandmother used to take me to her hairdresser, and one time I ended up with that hair that like the bass player had from the Stray Cats with this curls all the way up the middle and then shaved on the sides. That lasted a day.

0: And three is for what? Yay! Lady on the Radio. There's Trooper. It's part of your 70s, 80s, 90s, too, for the show. I'm Stacy. And it's hard to get people to agree on anything these days, but there's one issue that's strong support for many people, and that's keeping radios in new cars, and even specifically the AM channel. For a few years, automakers have been trying to phase out radio, possibly for space, but mostly to cut costs, right? And some companies, like, you know, Tesla, Volkswagen, Volvo, have been nixing AM radios from electric vehicles and plug-in hybrids, and legislation is working to try and have AM in their vehicles, or radio in general. So, I don't know about you, but that's where I listen to radio, right? In the actual car. When I'm at home, I use a smart device or I listen to Stingray music channels. But yes, in the car, please don't get rid of the radio. And that's one thing that's nice, that people are saying it should not disappear from their vehicles. Let's go. 70s, 80s, 90s, continue with Green Day next.
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2: Paul James with you from the NL Newsroom. Here's what we're keeping watch on this hour. RCMP here in Kamloops confirming that the police presence on the North Shore near the Overlanders Bridge over the long weekend, the result of a suspicious death. Local serious crimes unit called out to the wooded area near Kitchener Crescent near the river late Sunday night. Officers discovering the body of 70-year-old Robert Patrick Murray, best known on the streets as Bobby. He was dead inside a tent there. Staff Sergeant Kevin McIntyre says investigators now trying to piece together Murray's final movements as well as interactions in the days leading up to his death. The cause of death has not been released. Police are asking anyone who may have seen Murray recently or witnessed any suspicious activity around the River Shore area between Saturday and Sunday to contact the local detachment. A last chance to avoid the crowds for those looking to cast their ballot in the municipal election here in Kamloops for today. The final day of advance voting open until 8 this evening at Heritage House as well as the Mack Island Sports Center. It is the third and final day of advance voting for the municipal vote here in Kamloops ahead of the general voting day on Saturday. The city is expected to provide some numbers as to just how many people took part in the advance polling days after it's all said and done. Advance voting numbers are generally an indicator of just how more active the populace is when it comes to voting. Last time the municipal election took place, just 29.6% of eligible voters actually took part. Comes as the city has been putting on special voting sessions as well at various locations around the city, mostly for seniors, providing them an opportunity to vote without the hassle of having to stand in long lineups. Election night coverage here on Radio NL will be on Saturday evening after the Blazers game from Wenatchee. Now, a check in with what's happening on the national and international front.
3: Now this update from the Canadian Press. Toronto police say 2,500 rounds of ammunition were allegedly stolen from the Canadian Armed Forces as investigators looked into an abduction. Cheeses from Farm Boy, Lancetra, and LifeSmart are being recalled due to possible listeria contamination with no illnesses reported so far. The Canadian Food Inspection Agency issued a notice today saying the recall was triggered by test results and consumers should throw out or return the affected products. U.S. Ambassador to Canada Pete Hoekstra was on the Really Big Show podcast and said Washington is watching Canada for signs of election interference ahead of the midterm elections. And a novelty store in Brooklyn, New York, says it's facing not only online backlash, but even in-person confrontations after allegedly refusing service to pop star Kelly Clarkson. Both Clarkson and Art of Play have taken to social media to explain their position, with the retailer insisting the item Clarkson wanted wasn't for sale. From the Canadian Press, I'm Dom Mitchell. From your Pepsi to your
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2: We're looking at the possibility of some overnight fog patches coming up this evening with increasing cloudiness as well. A low down to 6. For tomorrow, the call right now, a mix of sun and cloud, some early morning fog as one might anticipate. 17 degrees for your daytime high, under mostly clear skies throughout the latter half of your day on your Thursday. As we move into Friday, the call right now for a mix of sun and cloud and a high of 17 once again. The overnight temperature only down to 10 degrees though. For Friday night into Saturday, where it is a clear sky day and sunshine. 17 degrees once again for your afternoon high. It'll get dipped down to about 4 or so on Saturday evening. As we get into Sunday, this is where the temperatures will slowly get back to normal for this time of year, which is about 13 degrees, which is what we're expecting on Sunday under a mix of sun and cloud. Cloudy skies for the remainder of it, though, as we get through until Monday. 14 degrees under mostly cloudy skies. A 13-degree day anticipated on Tuesday. Again, cloudy conditions.
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What a silly movie Mannequin was. The 80s had some fun films, right? This one came out in 1987, starring Andrew McCarthy and Kim Cattrall. And this song was featured on the soundtrack. Here's Nothing's Gonna Stop Us Now. It's Starship. 70s, 80s, 90s.

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5: 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Right now, the world's greatest newsrooms are on the air. 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
6: Hi, this is Mike O'Reilly, and for the last 8 years, I've been honored to be your city councilor. And on October 17th, I'm asking for your vote to be the next mayor of Kamloops. A vote for Mike O'Reilly is a vote for yes. Yes to community safety. Yes to lower and stable taxes. Yes to a strong economy. And yes to build Kamloops. On October 17th, put an X beside the O and vote yes. Vote O'Reilly.
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0: Paul James with you from the NL Newsroom. Here's what we're keeping watch on this hour. Kamloops Mounties confirming more information about the discovery of a missing senior on the Kamloops North Shore, which ended tragically this past week. Kamloops RCMP confirmed they were called to the Riverbend and Mayfair Seniors Complex near Tronchiel just before 9 last Wednesday evening. After police and dog teams failed to locate a missing elderly woman, Kamloops Search and Rescue called in to scour the surrounding area as well. The search crews would later locate the woman dead in the early morning hours of Thursday. Mounties say they do not suspect any foul play in the woman's death. The file has now been handed over to the BC Coroner's Service for their own investigation. The window for advance voting here in the Kamloops municipal election officially closes up tonight. Voters looking to beat the weekend rush have until 8 this evening to hit the ballot boxes at either the Heritage House or the Mac Island Sports Center. Along with the 3 days of advance polling, the city has also been deploying special voting stations to several locations, care homes, and seniors' complexes to make the process easier for seniors. Election officials are expected to release a final tally of the early voter turnout once the polls officially shut down this evening. Radio NL, with coverage of the municipal election results coming up on Saturday night, starting right after our Kamloops Blazers wrap up their road game up against the Wenatchee Wild in Wenatchee. Now a check-in on what's happening on both the national and international front.
1: From the National Newsroom of the Canadian Press, I'm Karen Ribot. Sentencing will be held today in an upstate New York court for a Montreal man convicted of drowning his daughter while the two were on vacation in July last year. A jury hearing Luciano Fratellin's 3-week trial in Elizabethtown this past August found him guilty of second-degree murder and concealment of a human corpse in the death of 9-year-old Melina. Fratellin initially reported to police that his daughter had been kidnapped by two men in a van, but electronic location data and phone records contradicted his claims, and Melina's body was found in an area marsh the next day. The man who received a prison sentence for his role in the massive 2023 gold heist at Toronto's Pearson Airport will continue his testimony today at the trial of another man accused in the case. Arsalan Chowdhury was sentenced this spring to 4 years in prison after pleading guilty to theft over $5,000, and he was given 40 years to pay back $22 million in restitution. He took the stand yesterday in the Brampton trial of Parmpal Sidhu, who has pleaded not guilty to the same theft charge and conspiracy to commit an indictable offense. Prosecutors allege the then Air Canada employee provided a doctored waybill that allowed another man to pick up $22 million in gold and currency from a Pearson Airport cargo bay. Albertans began lining up and casting their ballots yesterday as just over 300 advance polling stations opened for the province's historic vote on separation. One downtown Edmonton polling station saw a few dozen people line up. Christopher Hashmi was among those in line and said he voted for Alberta to remain in Canada, partly by patriotism and partly because he thinks separation is a bad idea.
2: It's a bit of both in some ways. Like, it is obviously like a bad idea. It is a question of, you know, just, do you want to be more greatly trampled by American influences than we already are?
1: A new survey of 1,600 Alberta physicians has found most would not practice in Alberta if the province were to leave Confederation. More than half of the doctors responding to the Alberta Medical Association poll said they would instead move to another province or territory. The leaders of British Columbia's three main political parties are set to face off tonight in their only debate of the snap provincial election campaign. And the Vatican is reporting this morning Pope Leo had a restful, tranquil night after cancer surgery yesterday. It follows his diagnosis of lung cancer and had the lower lobe of his right lung removed. Here's Dr. Larry Robinson, a surgeon at the Moffitt Cancer Center.
3: The size makes a big difference in terms of outlook. If you have a small cancer, less likely it spreads someplace. And they also need to look at the lymph nodes. So hopefully he had a node negative small cancer, which has a very high chance of cure.
1: This is the Canadian Press. In sports, there are just 2 games in the NHL tonight after all 32 teams played last night. The Montreal Canadiens visit the Washington Capitals, the Habs beating the Buffalo Sabres 4-3 in a shootout. Elsewhere last night, Connor McDavid had a goal and 3 assists as the Edmonton Oilers drilled the LA Kings 4-1 for the 5th win in a row. Calgary doubled Anaheim 4-2. The Utah Mammoth beat the visiting Toronto Maple Leafs 5-4. And St. Louis skated past pass the Ottawa Senators 7-2. In the baseball playoffs, Canadian Liam Hicks lined a two-run single to help the Tampa Bay Rays beat the Cleveland Guardians 3-1 to even the American League Championship Series up at one game apiece. The Los Angeles Dodgers hope to use home field advantage as they host the Milwaukee Brewers in tonight's third game of the NLCS. The two-time defending champs trail the series 2-0 after a pair of losses in Milwaukee. From the Canadian Press, I'm Karen Rebo.
4: From the NL Sports Desk, I'm John Keane. A Blazers 16-year-old defenseman Mateo Ferreira will represent Canada at the upcoming Under-17 World Challenge. He's been named to Team Canada Red. Ferreira leading the Blazers in scoring. He'll be off to take part in that event at the end of the month. Meanwhile, Blazers departing tomorrow. They're headed to Seattle for a Friday matchup against the Thunderbirds. Blazers coming off back-to-back wins on the weekend. WHL tonight, two games involving BC Division teams in Penticton. The V's host the Portland Winterhawks, while Victoria continues on their central swing. They'll play in Lethbridge. Vancouver Canucks losing skid now at five straight games. The Canucks losing to the Islanders here on Radio NL. That road trip, their six-game swing, now takes them down to Florida. They'll take on the Panthers tomorrow. Tonight in the NHL, just two games. Montreal visits the Washington Capitals, and the Colorado Avalanche host the Dallas Stars. Baseball playoffs, big game for the Dodgers at home. They take on the Milwaukee Brewers. The Brewers taking both in Milwaukee to go up 2-0. It's a night off in the ALCS as the venue changes between Tampa Bay and Cleveland. Paul has weather next.
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0: The call right now for increasing cloudiness with the chance of some overnight fog kicking in as well. A low down to 6. For tomorrow, the call is for a mix of sun and cloud and a high of 17. When I say a mix of sun and cloud, the afternoon should be nice and clear. It'll be the morning that we may see some cloudy periods for tomorrow. 8 degrees for your overnight temperature into Friday, where it's a mix of sun and cloud once again for the call and a high once again of 17. But the overnight down to just 10 degrees, so quite mild through the overnight. And on Friday into Saturday, where it's a clear sky day, and once again, 17 degrees. That's where the temperatures will start to come down, though, as we work our way through the rest of the weekend and into next week, where it's 4 degrees overnight Saturday into Sunday, where we've got 13 degrees for the daytime high under partly cloudy skies. The cloud cover will start to sock in almost thoroughly on Monday with a high of 14 degrees. We're looking at 13 degrees under cloudy conditions coming your way on your Tuesday.
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Amanda Marshall in the throes of her Dirty 30 tour, and she's also released a vinyl reissue of her hit Everybody's Got a Story, and she says it's fun. It's got black glitter ice, 10 times cooler than the little baby her ever was. She's pretty cool. Here's Fall from Grace. It's Amanda Marshall, 70s, 80s, 90s.

0: There's a Tragically Hip and 50 Mission cap. It's part of your 70s, 80s, 90s. I'm Stacy, and I want to give kudos to a bridal shop owner who is giving a bride a free wedding dress after a stranger ruined her marriage proposal. You might have heard this because the video went viral recently where her fiance was proposing to her, and an angry woman interrupted the wedding proposal, started yelling hateful racial statements. And after seeing the video, the owner of St. Clark Bridal Suite in California offered the bride a wedding gown free of charge. The bride said she was so overwhelmed and grateful for the unexpected gift. Honestly, who does that? You know, I'm so grateful that I'm actually grateful it went viral because, you know, people backed her up. They were able to support her. And I hope she and her husband have a wonderful life together. Let's do it. Another 10 in a row with Dead or Alive next.
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2: Paul James with you from the NL Newsroom. Here's what we're keeping watch on this hour. Mounties in Merritt crediting the public for helping them track down suspects behind a targeted shooting earlier this month. Police say a flood of tips following the October 4th incident on Blair allowed them to locate and arrest multiple suspects in Surrey just 4 days later. The shooting sent two people to hospital with non-life-threatening injuries, sparking a massive manhunt for a white Range Rover at the time. Constable Blake Chernisoff with the Merritt RCMP detachment says the community acted as the eyes and ears of the neighborhood, providing critical information that helped crack the case. While the suspects are now working their way through the court system, Mounties say the investigation does remain active and they are still accepting tips. BC Highway Patrol calling out a pair of women here in Kamloops as examples of what not to do as far as drinking and driving goes. Highway Patrol and preparing people for its forthcoming holiday drinking and driving crackdown say they took two drivers off the road after an impaired driving stop near Heffley last month. The BCI Patrol says an officer stopped a Toyota Matrix on September the 19th, going 130 in a 100 zone on Highway 5. The driver said she was trying to catch up with a friend in a Jeep Liberty. Police say the 33-year-old Matrix driver and the 29-year-old Kamloops woman in the Jeep gave breath samples that registered as fails. Mounties say they issued both women 90-day roadside prohibitions, a 30-day vehicle impoundment, and about $1,400 worth of fines, while the Toyota driver also received $138 worth of speeding ticket. Residents here in Kamloops, with one final day to cast your ballot before the municipal election officially wraps up this weekend. Third and final day of advance voting underway, with polls remaining open till 8 at the Heritage House and at the Mac Island Sports Center. Officials hoping for a strong showing to help alleviate the massive crowds expected at a polling station Saturday for general voting day. You can catch all the local election results as they roll in Saturday night here on Radio NL, immediately following the Blazers broadcast from Wenatchee. Now let's check in with what's happening on the national and international front.
3: Now this update from the Canadian Press. A third woman has died in connection with a truck crashing into pedestrians on the National Day for Truth and Reconciliation in BC. Delta Police say the 64-year-old's death comes after two Tawasin First Nation elders were killed in a crash outside a local mall on September 30th. The testimony of a key player in the Toronto Pearson Airport gold heist has been adjourned until next week. The recess comes after Arsalan Chowdhury told an Ontario court that recalling his alleged abduction in Pakistan has left him traumatized and unable to remember details. Three military members are among seven people arrested in an Ontario abduction probe. The investigation became much larger when 2,500 rounds of ammunition, about half blanks, turned up during a seizure. And BC's three main party leaders are set to face off today in the only televised debate ahead of this month's provincial election. The debate comes after the Greens released their platform yesterday with $9.3 billion per year over the next two fiscal years for healthcare, education, and social services. From the Canadian Press, I'm Dom Mitchell.
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2: Well, this weekend should bring about the end of our above-average temperatures. We've been sitting about 4 to 5 degrees above normal for this time of year, with 17s basically across the board tomorrow, Friday, and Saturday before the temperatures will dip down to about normal for this time of year, which is about 13 or 14 degrees, which we'll expect on Sunday, Monday, and Tuesday. Cloud cover rolling in Sunday evening and then hanging with us for the early part of next week as well. If you're traveling around the region for tomorrow in Prince George, it is 12 degrees under mostly clear skies. They've got a 14-degree day expected on the Friday. We're looking at 11 degrees when you cross over the Rockies into Calgary under mostly sunshine for tomorrow. A 21-degree day on Friday, though. Down the road, if you're heading over to the Winnipeg area, it is showers expected for tomorrow. High of just 10 degrees, but then it's 10 and sunshine on Friday, up to 15 and then 17 through the weekend. So not bad if you're heading out to the prairies. And then if you're heading into Toronto for tomorrow and Friday, you can expect cloudy skies with showers likely on Friday. But as through the weekend and into next week, mostly sunshine. Sunday, look for a high of around 15 degrees.
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Keeping things spinning with another 10 in a row. I'm Stacy, and if God was one of us, so many questions we could ask. What would it be for you? Here's Joan Osborne.

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0: Paul James with you from the NL Newsroom. Here's what we're keeping watch on this hour. RCMP are in Kamloops confirming that the police presence on the North Shore near the Overlanders Bridge over the long weekend, the result of a suspicious death. Local serious crimes unit called out to the wooded area near Kitchener Crescent near the river late Sunday night. Officers discovering the body of 70-year-old Robert Patrick Murray, best known on the streets as Bobby. He was dead inside a tent there. Staff Sergeant Kevin McIntyre says investigators now trying to piece together Murray's final movements as well as interactions in the days leading up to his death. And cause of death has not been released. Police are asking anyone who may have seen Murray recently or witnessed any suspicious activity around the River Shore area between Saturday and Sunday to contact the local detachment. A last chance to avoid the crowds for those looking to cast their ballot in the municipal election here in Kamloops for today. The final day of advance voting open until 8 this evening at Heritage House as well as the Mac Island Sports Center. It is the third and final day of advance voting for the municipal vote here in Kamloops ahead of the general voting day on Saturday. The city is expected to provide some numbers as to just how many people took part in the advance polling days after it's all said and done. Advance voting numbers are generally an indicator of just how more active the populace is when it comes to voting. Last time the municipal election took place, just 29.6% of eligible voters actually took part. Comes as the city has been putting on special voting sessions as well at various locations around the city, mostly for seniors, providing them an opportunity to vote without the hassle of having to stand in long lineups. Election night coverage here on Radio NL will be on Saturday evening after the Blazers game from Wenatchee. Now, a check in with what's happening on the national and international front.
1: From the National Newsroom of the Canadian Press, I'm Don Mitchell. U.S. Ambassador to Canada Pete Hoekstra says American officials are closely watching Canadian politicians for signs of election interference. During an interview on the Really Big Show podcast, Hoekstra suggested that Industry Minister Melanie Joly's recent comments about targeting retaliatory tariffs at, quote, politically sensitive states could amount to interference. However, Joly is pushing back on that assessment.
2: We'd never do that, and we'd never accept that also being done to us in Canada.
1: U.S. President Donald Trump has been actively campaigning in battleground states ahead of the November 3rd midterm elections, which could end Republican control over Congress. A third woman has died in connection with a truck crashing into pedestrians on the National Day for Truth and Reconciliation in B.C. Delta Police say 64-year-old Gwyneth Bridget Dwin's death comes after two Tawasin First Nation elders were killed at the scene of a crash outside of a local mall on September 30th. The crash happened when the Tawasin First Nation was hosting a community walk in recognition of the National Day for Truth and Reconciliation. Toronto police say three military members have been charged in an abduction investigation that uncovered hundreds of ammunition rounds allegedly stolen from Canadian Armed Forces.
3: Police say 2,500 rounds of ammunition, about half of them blanks, were allegedly stolen from the military. The three military members are among seven people police say have been arrested. Police say it began on July 25th when officers responded to a reported abduction. They allege the victim was targeted for his cryptocurrency, was taken at gunpoint, handcuffed, and assaulted before the suspects tried to gain access to his assets. Police say the investigation's multiple search warrants also turned up two 3D printed handguns, a shotgun, two silencers, and illicit drugs. Brenda Molina Navidad, The Canadian Press, Toronto.
1: Elsewhere, the testimony of a key player in the Toronto Pearson Airport gold heist has been adjourned until next week. The recess comes after Arsalan Chowdhury told an Ontario court that recalling his alleged abduction in Pakistan has left him traumatized and unable to remember details. Serving a four-year sentence after pleading guilty to the theft, he testified to a planned 2023 heist with Simran Preet Panesar, who remains wanted by authorities, and kept 30% of the stolen gold before melting it and selling some of it. And a novelty store in Brooklyn, New York, says it's facing online backlash and even in person after allegedly refusing service to pop star Kelly Clarkson. Newly released surveillance footage is painting some of the picture showing the TV star looking at a songbird on the weekend. Here's ABC's Laura Spencer.
4: Clarkson, wearing a yellow shirt and a baseball cap, browses the store, tests a kaleidoscope, then stops to examine the elaborate wooden songbird known as Molly. The grainy footage shows Clarkson waving over an employee and appearing to discuss the bird. Clarkson then sets down the kaleidoscope, heads for the exit, doubles back to speak with the cashier, and leaves. About 15 minutes later, Clarkson posting the message that ignited the controversy, comparing her experience to the movie Pretty Woman.
1: This is the Canadian Press. In sports, the Montreal Canadiens have recalled defenseman David Reinbacher from the AHL's Laval Rocket ahead of their game against Washington. The move comes after veteran defenseman Mike Matheson suffered a lower body injury in Saturday's game against Detroit. Montreal, the only Canadian team on the ice tonight, facing the Capitals on a two-game schedule. The other game, the Dallas Stars in Denver against the Avalanche. The Los Angeles Dodgers hope a return to the West Coast can turn around their National League Championship Series against Milwaukee. The defending World Series champions trail the Brewers 2-0 in the best of seven series. The Dodgers need more from superstar Shohei Ohtani, who has just 3 hits in 6 postseason games. And Canada's Leila Fernandez is through to the third round of the Wuhan Open after a 6-3, 6-4 win over China's Shir Han. The 24-year-old from Laval, Quebec, overcame 7 double faults and converted 3 of 4 break chances. Fernandez next faces Latvia's Yelena Ostapenko at the WTA 1000 event. From the Canadian Press, I'm Don Mitchell.
5: From the NL Sports Desk, I'm John Keane. Well, things aren't going great for the Vancouver Canucks lately. 5 straight losses after their defeat in New York against the Islanders here on Radio NL yesterday. That road trip, still 2 games to go as they head south now to Florida and Tampa Bay. They'll play the Panthers tomorrow. Blazers, young defenseman Mateo Ferreira has received the nod from Hockey Canada. He has made Canada's Team Red squad for the upcoming U17 World Challenge. Ferreira will depart to represent Canada at the end of the month. Meanwhile, Hockey Club is on the road this weekend. Games in Seattle Friday, Wenatchee Saturday. The team will depart tomorrow. The Blazers coming off back-to-back weekend wins as they knocked off both the Portland Winterhawks and Swift Current Broncos here at the Sandman Center. Big game in the majors in the NLCS. The Dodgers returning home, hoping to get back in the NLCS against the Milwaukee Brewers. The 2-time defending World Series champions trail the best of seven series 2-0. It is a night off in the ALCS. Paul has weather next.
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0: We're looking at the possibility of some overnight fog patches coming up this evening with increasing cloudiness as well. A low down to 6. For tomorrow, the call right now, a mix of sun and cloud. Some early morning fog, as one might anticipate. 17 degrees for your daytime high, under mostly clear skies throughout the latter half of your day on your Thursday. As we move into Friday, the call right now for a mix of sun and cloud and a high of 17 once again. The overnight temperature only down to 10 degrees, though, for Friday night into Saturday, where it is a clear sky day and sunshine. 17 degrees once again for your afternoon high. It'll get dipped down to about 4 or so on Saturday evening. As we get into Sunday, this is where the temperatures will slowly get back to normal for this time of year, which is about 13 degrees, which is what we're expecting on Sunday under a mix of sun and cloud. Cloudy skies for the remainder of it, though, as we get through until Monday. 14 degrees under mostly cloudy skies. A 13-degree day anticipated on Tuesday. Again, cloudy conditions.
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7: From an early morning cycle down Rivers Trail to a walk around MacArthur Island, that's Kamloops, and so are we. 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

Drive home with Drew Ferreira, playing the best of the 70s, 80s, and 90s. Good afternoon. Thanks for tuning in. 10 songs in a row continues with April Wine.

There's Champagne Supernova from Oasis. And if you're a Disney Plus subscriber, you can check out the new Oasis documentary, Don't Look Back in Anger, which came out on Friday. Follows Liam and Noel's journey back to performing together after a 15-year hiatus and a whole lot of drama. It's Drew Ferreira with Madonna and Lucky Star.

0: That's Hootie and the Blowfish. I Go Blind. It's Drew Ferreira. And here in Canada, I'm sure Thanksgiving plays a part in all the other comfort food that we indulge in this time of year. Or maybe we're just packing on the pounds for hibernation, like the bears do. But a study found that fall is the most likely time to fall off a diet. People eat 11% more food in autumn than in winter, 14% more than in the spring, and 12% more than in the summer.
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2: Paul James with you from the NL Newsroom. Here's what we're keeping watch on this hour. Kamloops Mounties confirming more information about the discovery of a missing senior on the Kamloops North Shore, which ended tragically this past week. Kamloops RCMP confirmed they were called to the Riverbend and Mayfair Seniors Complex near Tronkiel just before 9 last Wednesday evening. After police and dog teams failed to locate a missing elderly woman, Kamloops Search and Rescue called in to scour the surrounding area as well. The search crews would later locate the woman dead in the early morning hours of Thursday. Mounties say they do not suspect any foul play in the woman's death. The file has now been handed over to the BC Coroner's Service for their own investigation. The window for advance voting here in the Kamloops municipal election officially closes up tonight. Voters looking to beat the weekend rush have until 8 this evening to hit the ballot boxes at either the Heritage House or the Mac Island Sports Center. Along with the 3 days of advance polling, the city has also been deploying special voting stations to several locations, care homes, and seniors complexes to make the process easier for seniors. Election officials are expected to release a final tally of the early voter turnout once the polls officially shut down this evening. Radio NL, with coverage of the municipal election results coming up on Saturday night, starting right after our Kamloops Blazers wrap up their road game up against the Wenatchee Wild in Wenatchee. Now a check-in on what's happening on both the national and international front.
3: Now this update from the Canadian Press. U.S. Ambassador to Canada Pete Hoekstra says American officials are closely watching Canadian politicians for signs of election interference. During an interview on the Really Big Show podcast, Hoekstra suggested that Industry Minister Melanie Joly's recent comments about targeting retaliatory tariffs at, quote, politically sensitive states could amount to interference. Police in a BC community say a 64-year-old is the latest death connected with a truck that crashed into pedestrians outside a mall on the National Day for Truth and Reconciliation. The Canadian Food Inspection Agency recalling some Farm Boy, LaCentre, and LifeSmart organic cheeses due to possible listeria contamination. Affected products include Farm Boy organic Swiss medium cheddar, old cheddar, extra sharp, and three-year-old cheddar cheeses with a best before date of July 30th, 2027. And Canada's Leila Fernandez advanced to the third round of the Wuhan Open tennis tournament with a straight sets win over China's Shir Han. From the Canadian Press, I'm Dom Mitchell.
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2: The call right now for increasing cloudiness with the chance of some overnight fog kicking in as well. A low down to 6 for tomorrow. The call is for a mix of sun and cloud and a high of 17. When I say a mix of sun and cloud, the afternoon should be nice and clear. It'll be the morning that we may see some cloudy periods for tomorrow. 8 degrees for your overnight temperature into Friday, where it's a mix of sun and cloud once again for the call and a high once again of 17. But the overnight down to just 10 degrees, so quite mild through the overnight. And on Friday into Saturday, where it's a clear sky day and once again 17 degrees. That's where the temperatures will start to come down, though, as we work our way through the rest of the weekend and into next week, where it's 4 degrees overnight Saturday into Sunday, where we've got 13 degrees for the daytime high under partly cloudy skies. The cloud cover will start to sock in almost thoroughly on Monday with a high of 14 degrees. We're looking at 13 degrees under cloudy conditions coming your way on your Tuesday.
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Billie Jean from Michael Jackson. And the Super Bowl halftime show, as we know it today, began with Michael's iconic performance back in 1993. And a new documentary series takes us behind the scenes with never-before-seen footage and insights. It's called Spectacle, Michael Jackson at the Super Bowl. And it premieres in February, just ahead of Super Bowl 61. Here's BTO with Taking Care of Business.

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1: David Eby called an election because he saw an opportunity for himself, but I see an opportunity for you. I'm Lauren Dirksen, leader of the Conservative Party of BC, and my commitment to you is that I will serve all British Columbians. I will get our economy moving, create good jobs, and get our costs down. These are serious times that require strong leadership. I'm ready to deliver real change to get BC back on track.
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Hey, wait a minute. Is that a shoulder shimmy you just did to that song on Radio NL? Nice. Very nice. Subtle, but nice.

0: Paul James with you from the NL Newsroom. Here's what we're keeping watch on this hour. Mounties in Merritt crediting the public for helping them track down suspects behind a targeted shooting earlier this month. Police say a flood of tips following the October 4th incident on Blair allowed them to locate and arrest multiple suspects in Surrey just 4 days later. The shooting sent two people to hospital with non-life-threatening injuries, sparking a massive manhunt for a white Range Rover at the time. Constable Blake Chernisoff with the Merritt RCMP detachment says the community acted as the eyes and ears of the neighborhood, providing critical information that helped crack the case. While the suspects are now working their way through the court system, Mounties say the investigation does remain active and they are still accepting tips. BC Highway Patrol calling out a pair of women here in Kamloops as examples of what not to do as far as drinking and driving goes. Highway Patrol and preparing people for its forthcoming holiday drinking and driving crackdown say they took two drivers off the road after an impaired driving stop near Heffley last month. The BC Highway Patrol says an officer stopped a Toyota Matrix on September the 19th going 130 in a 100 zone on Highway 5. The driver said she was trying to catch up with a friend in a Jeep Liberty. Police say the 33-year-old Matrix driver and the 29-year-old Kamloops woman in the Jeep gave breath samples that registered as fails. Mounties say they issued both women 90-day roadside prohibitions, a 30-day vehicle impoundment, and about $1,400 worth of fines, while the Toyota driver also received $138 worth of speeding ticket. Residents here in Kamloops with one final day to cast your ballot before the municipal election officially wraps up this weekend. Third and final day of advance voting underway, with polls remaining open till 8 at the Heritage House and at the Mac Island Sports Center. Officials hoping for a strong showing to help alleviate the massive crowds expected at a polling station Saturday for general voting day. You can catch all the local election results as they roll in Saturday night here on Radio NL immediately following the Blazers broadcast from Wenatchee. Now let's check in with what's happening on the national and international front.
1: From the National Newsroom of the Canadian Press, I'm Don Mitchell. Washington is watching Canada closely. That's the message U.S. Ambassador Pete Hoekstra shared on a podcast when discussing foreign election interference ahead of pivotal U.S. midterm elections next month. During an interview on The Really Big Show posted last week, Hoekstra said political ads run by the province of Ontario last year could be interpreted as political interference. U.S. President Donald Trump ended trade talks with Canada in October 2025 after Ontario aired an ad during the World Series using clips of former U.S. President Ronald Reagan criticizing tariffs. Hoekstra also cited recent comments by Industry Minister Melanie Joly targeting retaliatory tariffs at politically sensitive states. He suggested Canadian politicians should keep their nose out of American politics. BC's NDP has released costings for its British Columbia election campaign. In it, the provincial party promises to record a decline in the deficit by about $2 billion over 2 years. It comes as BC's three main party leaders will face off today in the only televised debate ahead of this month's provincial election. Toronto's police chief says three military members are among seven people arrested and charged in an abduction investigation. Myron Demkew says officers responded to a reported abduction in late July and alleges the victim was taken at gunpoint, handcuffed and assaulted before the suspects tried to gain access to his cryptocurrency assets. Demkew added the search warrants also turned up much, much more.
2: When our officers executed search warrants, they seized firearms, including firearms with a receiver that was 3D printed. Our officers also seized silencers and more than 2,700 rounds of ammunition that included live ammunition and blanks. Almost all of this ammunition was allegedly stolen from the Canadian Armed Forces.
1: Elsewhere, a Montreal man has been sentenced to life in prison for killing his 9-year-old daughter and leaving her body in a marsh in rural New York State.
3: The life sentence comes 2 months after a jury in Essex County convicted Luciano Fratellin of second-degree murder and concealment of a human corpse in the death of 9-year-old Melina Fratellin. Luciano Fratellin will now not be eligible for parole for at least 25 years. The judge also rejected a motion by the defense to set aside Fratellin's guilty verdict. The defense has issued notice it plans to appeal. Jason White, The Canadian Press.
1: And finally, Pope Leo is recovering from his surgery to remove a cancerous nodule on his lung. Vatican officials say he's recovering in hospital and eating normally. Here's ABC's Tom Sufi Burridge at the Vatican.
4: This morning here in St. Peter's Square, a senior cardinal leading mass instead of Pope Leo. And we're told the Pope will remain in the hospital for about a week to recover from his surgery. We're also learning Leo is now back to a regular diet, having today eaten both breakfast and lunch.
1: Tests still need to determine whether the cancer has spread to any other parts of Leo's body. Health experts say the Pope's prognosis looks good because he's healthy and active. This is the Canadian Press. In sports, the Montreal Canadiens have recalled defenseman David Reinbacher from the AHL's Laval Rocket ahead of their game against Washington. The move comes after veteran defenseman Mike Matheson suffered a lower body injury in Saturday's game against Detroit. Montreal, the only Canadian team on the ice tonight, facing the Capitals on a two-game schedule. The other game, the Dallas Stars in Denver against the Avalanche. The Los Angeles Dodgers hope a return to the West Coast can turn around their National League Championship Series against Milwaukee. The defending World Series champions trail the Brewers 2-0 in the best-of-seven series. The Dodgers need more from superstar Shohei Ohtani, who has just 3 hits in 6 postseason games. And Canada's Leila Fernandez is through to the third round of the Wuhan Open after a 6-3, 6-4 win over China's Shi Han. The 24-year-old from Laval, Quebec, overcame 7 double faults and converted 3 of 4 break chances. Fernandez next faces Latvia's Yelena Ostapenko at the WTA 1000 event. From the Canadian Press, I'm Don Mitchell.
5: From the NL Sports Desk, I'm John Keane. Well, young rookie Blazer defenseman Mateo Ferreira will have a chance to represent Canada on the ice. 16-year-old's been named by Hockey Canada to Team Canada Red for the World Under-17 Challenge. It is later this month in Oakville, Ontario. He was happy to get the recognition.
6: It's obviously a special phone call for sure. It was something, you know, I've dreamed of my whole life, putting on the maple leaf, having that on my chest. So just looking forward to the tournament and can't wait to, you know, get going with the team.
5: Ferreira already leading the Blazers in scoring at 16, 10 points through 8 games. He'll be joined by Blazer athletic therapist Taylor Cochran, who will be part of the Team Canada support staff. WHL tonight, Penticton hosting Portland while Victoria is in Lethbridge. Blazers depart tomorrow. They'll be off to Seattle for games there Friday and in Wenatchee Saturday. Vancouver Canucks have lost 5 straight. That road trip continues in Florida tomorrow. And baseball playoffs tonight in L.A., the Dodgers hosting Milwaukee. It is game 3 of the NLCS. The Brewers up 2-0. Paul has weather next.
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0: Well, this weekend should bring about the end of our above average temperatures. We've been sitting about, you know, 4 to 5 degrees above normal for this time of year, with 17s basically across the board tomorrow, Friday, and Saturday before the temperatures will dip down to about normal for this time of year, which is about 13 or 14 degrees, which we'll expect on Sunday, Monday, and Tuesday. Cloud cover rolling in Sunday evening and then hanging with us for the early part of next week as well. If you're traveling around the region for tomorrow in Prince George, it is 12 degrees under mostly clear skies. They've got a 14-degree day expected on the Friday. We're looking at 11 degrees when you cross over the Rockies into Calgary under mostly sunshine for tomorrow. A 21-degree day on Friday, though. Down the road, if you're heading over to the Winnipeg area, it is showers expected for tomorrow. High of just 10 degrees, but then it's 10 and sunshine on Friday, up to 15 and then 17 through the weekend. So not bad if you're heading out to the prairies. And then if you're heading into Toronto for tomorrow and Friday, you can expect cloudy skies with showers likely on Friday. But as through the weekend and into next week, mostly sunshine. Sunday, look for a high of around 15 degrees.
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13: With most celebrating Thanksgiving today, our attention turns to food and football players, well, who love their food. Perhaps the most famous of all is Lions Director of Community Relations, Jamie Terrace. Terrace spent 16 years as a player with the Leos, and some of the stories about him at the dinner table are almost mythical. Legend has it that in his prime, Terrace treated 48-ounce porterhouse steaks like they were chicken strips. 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For the Lions Huddle, I'm Bob the Moj Marjanovic.
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16: Where traffic delays are measured by how many cars are on a passing train or the number of big-horned sheep in a passing herd, and where either is a legitimate excuse for running late. It's the Kamloops you know, and the Kamloops we're proud to be part of. 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

It's Time After Time from Cyndi Lauper. And if you're part of her crew while she's on tour, you're definitely eating well. You're enjoying some comfort food cooked by Cyndi. Apparently, she likes to make borscht for her crew members while she's on the road. Here's Honeymoon Suite, 10 songs in a row with Feel It Again.

0: There's Gowan, Moonlight Desires. Drive home with Drew Ferreira. And how confident are you when it comes to parallel parking? I dread it, especially if people are watching me do it. So I can't even imagine the pressure of having to do it in front of a huge audience. But that's what happened in Philadelphia earlier this month. The first parallel parking championship was held. Contestants had to navigate a number of different challenges. And at the end of the day, Mario Zucca was crowned champion. And the best part is that almost $5,000 was raised for a charity that aims to reduce traffic violence in Philadelphia. 10 songs in a row with Green Day, Bonnie Raitt, and Lynyrd Skynyrd coming up.
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2: Paul James with you from the NL Newsroom. Here's what we're keeping watch on this hour. RCMP here in Kamloops confirming that the police presence on the North Shore near the Overlanders Bridge over the long weekend, the result of a suspicious death. Local serious crimes unit called out to the wooded area near Kitchener Crescent near the river late Sunday night. Officers discovering the body of 70-year-old Robert Patrick Murray, best known on the streets as Bobby. He was dead inside a tent there. Staff Sergeant Kevin McIntyre says investigators now trying to piece together Murray's final movements as well as interactions in the days leading up to his death. And cause of death has not been released. Police are asking anyone who may have seen Murray recently or witnessed any suspicious activity around the River Shore area between Saturday and Sunday to contact the local detachment. A last chance to avoid the crowds for those looking to cast their ballot in the municipal election here in Kamloops for today. The final day of advance voting open until 8 this evening at Heritage House as well as the Mac Island Sports Center. It is the third and final day of advance voting for the municipal vote here in Kamloops ahead of the general voting day on Saturday. The city is expected to provide some numbers as to just how many people took part in the advance polling days after it's all said and done. Advance voting numbers are generally an indicator of just how more active the populace is when it comes to voting. Last time the municipal election took place, just 29.6% of eligible voters actually took part. Comes as the city has been putting on special voting sessions as well at various locations around the city, mostly for seniors, providing them an opportunity to vote without the hassle of having to stand in long lineups. Election night coverage here on Radio NL will be on Saturday evening after the Blazers game from Wenatchee. Now, a check in with what's happening on the national and international front.
3: Now this update from the Canadian press. Washington is watching Canada closely. That's the message U.S. Ambassador Pete Hoekstra shared on a podcast when discussing foreign election interference ahead of pivotal U.S. midterm elections next month. During an interview on the Really Big Show podcast, Hoekstra said political ads run by the province of Ontario last year could be interpreted as interference. BC's NDP has released costings for its British Columbia election campaign, promising a decline in the deficit by about $2 billion over 2 years. BC's three main party leaders face off tonight in the only televised debate ahead of this month's election. A Quebec father has received a life sentence in New York for the murder of his 9-year-old daughter. Luciano Fratolin's punishment comes 2 months after a jury in Essex County found him guilty of second-degree murder and concealment of a human corpse. And Pope Leo is recovering from his surgery to remove a cancerous nodule on his lung. Officials said today tests still need to determine whether cancer has spread to any other parts of Leo's body. From the Canadian Press, I'm Don Mitchell.
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2: We're looking at the possibility of some overnight fog patches coming up this evening with increasing cloudiness as well. A low down to 6. For tomorrow, the call right now, a mix of sun and cloud. Some early morning fog, as one might anticipate. 17 degrees for your daytime high. Under mostly clear skies throughout the latter half of your day on your Thursday. As we move into Friday, the call right now for a mix of sun and cloud and a high of 17 once again. The overnight temperature only down to 10 degrees, though, for Friday night into Saturday. where it is a clear sky day and sunshine. 17 degrees once again for your afternoon high. It'll get dipped down to about 4 or so on Saturday evening. As we get into Sunday, this is where the temperatures will slowly get back to normal for this time of year, which is about 13 degrees, which is what we're expecting on Sunday under a mix of sun and cloud. Cloudy skies for the remainder of it, though, as we get through until Monday. 14 degrees under mostly cloudy skies. A 13-degree day anticipated on Tuesday. Again, cloudy conditions.
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1: It's a city born of two rivers merging, but a community nurtured by the calloused hands who cut the trees, mined the earth, farmed the soil, and tended to those same hands in times of need. This is Kamloops, and we're proud to be part of its roots as well. We are Radio NL.

The title of this next song was inspired by Art, a famous 1985 painting by Gottfried Helnwein, which depicted James Dean, Humphrey Bogart, Marilyn Monroe, and Elvis in a diner. And the title of that painting was Boulevard of Broken Dreams. Here comes Green Day.

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2: 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For Community News, I'm Jeff Andreas.
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Here's what we're keeping watch on this hour. Kamloops Mounties confirming more information about the discovery of a missing senior on the Kamloops North Shore, which ended tragically this past week. Kamloops RCMP confirmed they were called to the Riverbend and Mayfair Seniors Complex near